0: does somebody need help? Somebody said, yes, please ring an ambulance.
1: And if you or someone you know is experiencing domestic violence, contact 1-800-RESPECT. The opposition claims speculation over the future of Angus Taylor's leadership is a complete distraction. Two new polls show core support for the coalition has plummeted to record lows. The surveys also reveal Mr. Taylor's personal popularity is at its lowest point since he deposed former leader Susan Lee. But senior Liberal MP Tim Wilson maintains his party can claw back support by selling a message of hope.
2: We need to make sure that we're ending the corruption, we're stopping inflation, we're cutting taxes, and we're backing small business. And what we need is a government that is focused on the blue liberal horizon of hope.
1: A new study has found some Queensland residents are holding on to their properties for longer. Battery Hill on the Sunshine Coast has the longest average hold time for houses over the past 12 months at 19.3 years on average. REA Group economist Luck Redmond says there are different factors as to why the people aren't selling.
3: The factors vary based off location. There's a fair amount of areas where there is quite a higher socioeconomic status or higher property price area, but also quite a lot of lifestyle areas where there's quite a high popularity and areas where people don't necessarily want to leave.
1: And the state government wants to keep football fever alive when Australia return from the World Cup. The Socceroos will host Brazil in a two-game series across Brisbane and Townsville in September, expected to inject $23 million into the state economy. In finance, a few minutes into trade, the All Ords have opened up 37 points at 9,001. One Australian dollar is buying 69 US cents.
4: Fishing's a wonderful sport. See Dean, Calgary Bait and Tackle. 4RO, your sport now.
1: Queensland coach Billy Slater is backing Jeremiah Nanai to deliver in next week's Origin decider. The star cowboy is primed to play off the bench in Game 3 at Suncorp Stadium. Slater says Nanai has already proven himself in a Queensland jersey.
5: He has done a wonderful job for this footy team. He's 23 years old. He's played 11 Origins already. That's a lot of Origin football for a young man, but he's quite experienced, and I just know whatever role that we ask of Jeremiah, he's going to be able to perform that for this footy team.
1: Round 17 of the NRL wrapped overnight. The Raiders ran out 26-12 winners over the Dragons. The Knights beat the Dragons 12-6. Canada is through to the FIFA World Cup round of 16 after beating South Africa 1-0 in the tournament's first knockout match. And England captain Ben Stokes has announced his retirement from international test cricket. It's 10:04.
4: 4RO's Community File for Harvey Norman Furniture and Bedding.
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12: Partly cloudy today with a medium chance of showers as we head for a top of 24 for Rockhampton. Just getting a little bit warmer over the next couple of days. Yeppoon 22 today, Gladstone 23 and Billawheeler 24.
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14: And thanks for your company through until midday today. Just keeping the seat warm for Jason while he takes a short break. He's back with us on Monday. I'm enjoying all of your texts this morning. Like Robbie's text, he said, if housing was the focus of the government to remove negative gearing, then why did they apply the basically doubling of the tax rate on all other assets like stocks, which normal people try to invest to try to get ahead? Tax grab. Thank you for that one, Robert from Coomera. I've got a friend who says the great cheat of the rule changes is that these were the changes that my generation made to build wealth. We used these tax exemptions in order to, you know, provide for our families and provide for we hope is a comfortable and long retirement. So why deny our children those same advantages? Which I think is a fair point. Ross says the hyper enthusiasm for Pauline's crew was just a little bit premature by about 18 months, actually. The fewer questions she has to answer on policy, though, the greater their chance of grabbing a bunch of critical Senate seats in 2028. That's Ross from Sunnybank, who says he's a swinging voter. As I say, Ross, I think it's silly to completely write off One Nation. You can't get that high in the polls and then vanish without trace. Neville says, g'day, if Woolies and Coles are fined for telling lies, then why are politicians exempt from the same treatment? Fair point, Neville. Remember, you can join us at any time by texting us 0499 880 882.
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14: You can call us. I'd much rather speak to you than read out your texts. When I read your texts, I'm seeing them for the first time. And let's face it, people, some of you don't know punctuation. It's really hard to read them out when they're a cold read like that. So I'd much rather you give us a call and talk to us. 133-882, thanks to Amaysim, like amazing. 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Coming up this hour, we'll have Broncos tickets and we also have tickets coming up, more tickets to Bluey's World. But there's a story that caught my eye in The Australian not so long ago. Imagine arriving at the airport full of excitement, waiting to meet the love of your life for the very first time. But hours turn into days and that person never shows up because they don't actually exist. It turns out AI-powered romance scams are playing out in airport arrivals halls right across the country, leaving everyday Australians absolutely heartbroken. Older Australians are being hit particularly hard, often tricked by AI-generated images and fake boarding passes. Joining us now to share what he's seeing on the front line is Melbourne Airport Chaplain Martin Scrimshaw. Hello, Martin.
16: Hello, how are you?
14: First surprise, I didn't know airports had chaplains.
16: Yeah, there's not many of us around actually in Australia. We're part of a team in Melbourne. We have a chaplain at Hobart Airport. But unfortunately, we used to have them in Sydney, but they haven't been back since COVID. So we are trying to encourage airports to have a conversation with us. But yeah, I'm very fortunate to be allowed to do what we do, supporting passengers and staff in Melbourne Airport.
14: And what is that? How does that manifest itself? Support how? Why?
16: Yeah, it can be anything. I mean, obviously the worst case is when we do unfortunately have somebody who's passed away on a plane or terminal. And obviously pastoral care support is provided to family, to first responders, to crew that have been involved in those incidents. But then it can be as simple as somebody missing their flight, really getting distressed, and then us coming alongside to help them find a way forward and maybe find, you know, to be able to continue their journey or whatever that might look like.
14: How did you notice these, it's mostly older women, I'm told, who were the victims of scams? How did you notice?
16: Yeah, look, it's always been something we've been aware of, and often what we'll find is somebody will be waiting for quite some hours in our international arrivals, and then they'll start to ask questions. Oh, I was supposed to get somebody, I can't see the flight number on the board. They were supposed to arrive, and so somebody will have a look at that and then sort of realise that it's not all good, and then often ask us to come down and have a conversation, and then try to sit with somebody to realise that what they're looking at is a fake boarding pass, that flight doesn't exist, and to then give them a space to sort of share their story, but also help them realise that maybe, unfortunately, they've been subject of a horrible scam.
14: How do you know the boarding pass is fake? What about it tells you it's fake?
16: Yeah, look, in actual fact, it's been the last two I've seen have actually become a bit more real, which makes it hard. But often they have a airline number that doesn't exist. They may come from an airport that is in Europe and shows that they can get to Melbourne in 24 hours. you know, there's things on that look like, yeah, we can pick up pretty quick because they don't seem genuine. Other ones, we've become aware of stock standard photos that a scammer will use, like a photo of a passport on a knee with a partly obscured boarding pass saying they're on a flight, but know that that person's not coming.
14: How many of these have you seen?
16: Well, until recently, they were fairly scarce, but I would say in the last couple of months, we're seeing one, maybe two a week, which is
14: wow.
16: You know, a big increase. And when you're talking often elderly ladies or gents, you can see that they've given their hard-earned money over to these scammers in all sorts of different ways. And then to try to, you know, let them know that they've been scammed, but do it gently and help them come to that realisation that, yeah, it's a difficult place, and then try to get them home to a family or home somewhere is the next part of our job.
14: That's so sad. That's so sad.
16: It's absolutely sad. Absolutely. That's why we want to come out publicly and ask people if it's too good to be true, check it out, talk to family, always ask for somebody else to have a look before, especially before you give any money. And please be aware, if somebody says it's a scam, probably take their advice. What we're finding at the moment is we're getting, but I've actually met the person, and we actually saw one the other night with a lady, and she showed us a video, and it's a video of the person, it's AI generated, but telling them how much they love them and how much they're looking forward to coming to see them. And of course, that just adds another level of reality that doesn't exist.
14: Reality? I think it adds a level of cruelty.
16: Yeah, absolutely, because these scammers, they're doing this to people all over the world, often the lonely, the vulnerable, and, you know, ripping people off, and you never know who these people are. Like, it's horrible.
14: I've heard that there have been chaplains sitting with victims of these scams, and even while they're with them, they're still sending money on their phones to these fake people.
16: Yeah, that was me.
14: Really?
16: We had a lady, and she'd been to the airport a couple of times, And she was going to come a third time, and we were ready. This wasn't about personnel, it was more about goods that were promised and coming. And unfortunately, while we were on the phone to her trying to again convince her that it was a scam as nothing happened, the scammers convinced her to still hand the money. So they certainly have their fingers in and their claws around these people, unfortunately.
14: Our listeners listening to us today on 4BC, 4RO, Rockhampton, all around Queensland on the Resonate Network, Martin, is there any advice you'd like to give?
16: Yeah, look, talk to family, talk to friends. Always get somebody else to look at it first, especially before when there's a request for money. If it sounds too good to be true, it often is. Please report it. I understand if somebody is lonely, vulnerable, kind, you want to help somebody out, the story sounds good. But before you hand over any money, please go and ask somebody else to have a look at it. And I don't mind, especially here if they're in Victoria, to call the airport and they can put them through to our chaplain team and we can have a look and help. If we can stop somebody being scammed, that would be fantastic.
14: Good on you, Martin Scrimshaw, the Melbourne Airport chaplain. Thanks very much for your time, Martin. A timely warning to everyone there. Is this something that you've come across? Is this something that has affected you? I know people have difficulty talking about it, but we'd really appreciate it if you could tell us your story. Thanks to Watch Smoke Alarms, 133-882. Coming up, though, tickets to the Broncos this weekend, not far away. Stay tuned. Plus, a manhunt is underway. I'll tell you more about it next.
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1: The beef capital is reflected in Cranston's new steak and cheese pie with large chunks of tender rump steak. Grab it early at Cranston's Southside store from 6:30 a.m. And remember the 10% seniors discount. So, who's up for a Cranston's?
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14: We were just talking to Martin Scrimshaw, who is a chaplain at Melbourne Airport. As I say, first of all, a surprise that airports have chaplains. But secondly, the very cruel story that he was telling us about the high number of mostly older people turning up at airports and only to discover the passenger they thought they were going to meet, who they've been sending money to overseas, don't show up. And then they have the heartbreaking news that that person isn't showing up. They're, in fact, AI-generated. And even though they may have spoken to them over the, you know, internet, not just a an email, they actually speak to them, they find out that they're entirely fake. John tells us that he knows a friend's mother who has been duped by an Elon Musk con. Our friend is very worried about her. The scammer tricks are a symptom that many people are lonely and disconnected from family and friends. Thanks for that one, John. Paul texts in, he says he once worked with a guy, Michael. He was telling me about him sending around $30,000 to an inverted commas woman in Russia. He was the one left standing at the airport, absolutely devastated. I didn't have the heart to tell him he'd been scammed. He was a great guy. If you have been the victim of one of these scams, I know it is difficult to talk about, but I think it's an important warning, especially to lonely older people, just to take things with a huge grain of salt. I know any email that I get, even texts these days, I got an email from the ATO that looked absolutely legit, and I nearly clicked on it. And what I do is I check out the email address. And if it's not an Australian, if it hasn't got .au on it, that's a fair warning that something fishy is going on. But if you could call us and let us know about your experience with these things, I think it could help others. 133-882 is the open line, thanks to Watch Smoke Alarms. Or just text us 0499-880-882, as I say. An important story. In breaking news, police are currently hunting for a hit-and-run driver in Brisbane after a tragic accident in the city's south. Well, accident doesn't sound like an accident. You may have heard about this on the news. A 72-year-old woman's dead after being struck by a blue Toyota Hilux on Beanley Road at Runcorn. The driver fled the scene and emergency services later discovered the ute dumped and burnt out over in Sheldon, usually a sign that it's been stolen. Investigators are now processing the scene and working around the clock to track down whoever was behind the wheel. If you have any information, please pass it on to the police. They're desperately urging anyone who witnessed the crash or has dash cam footage to contact police right away. As I say, that is a blue Toyota Hilux on Beanley Road at Runcorn that was seen overnight and is believed to have hit and killed this poor, innocent 72-year-old woman. We should be doing everything we can to help police solve that crime. It's something that we have to do to keep our community safe. Mark calls us on 133-882, thanks to Watch Smoke Alarms. Hello, Mark.
3: Oh, hi, Shane. Yeah, the variation on what you're talking about for a scam, a friend of mine advised me that sometimes they'll actually use AI to totally mimic or replace a person's voice that you know well. Could be your mother, could be your sister, brother, cousin. And they'll ring up and say, look, I'm in such and such and I really need some money. Could you please help me? And the only way to check it is to say, can you tell me how to cook a cake, please? And if it's a real person, they'll actually say, what are you talking about? if it's an AI-generated one, they'll actually then tell you take flour and water and milk and eggs and whatever. So the AI thing will immediately tell you how to cook a cake. So that's one Only one really good way to check whether it's a real person or not.
14: That's great advice. Thank you for that, Mark. The AI is getting cleverer and cleverer, and we have to be on guard. So if you get a telephone call pretending to be someone you know who may even mimic their voice, ask them that question about how do you cook a cake, and it'll stump them.
3: But it could be you, Shane, ringing me saying, hey, Mark, I need some money. I'll say, Shane, how do you cook a cake, please?
14: Yeah, it really could be me calling you, Mark, asking you for money. I got a text once that said, it's Dad, I'm at the supermarket, send me some money.
3: That's it.
14: And I thought, that'd be a mean trick. He's been dead since 1992. Who may even mimic their voice, ask him that.

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11: 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Thanks to Bolsover Dental in Bolsover Street.
12: Parks this Saturday. Dave calls us. Hello, Dave.
13: Hey, Shane. How are you?
12: Are you a mad Broncos fan?
13: My sister is a lunatic Broncos fan. I'm a Cowboys, but I've got a soft spot for the Broncos. She's got a Broncos number plate. She's got Broncos memorabilia. She loves them. So I'd love to surprise her. She works so hard. So I thought, why not go out Saturday night, dinner at the Caxton, and then finish off with a Broncos win?
0: You are an excellent brother, Dave.
13: I know, right?
0: Is she an older or a younger sister?
13: Younger, born in 75. I was born in 69, so she's younger than she's younger than me.
0: Well, you've got to look after your sister, Dave, and you and her. What's her name?
13: Joe.
0: Dave, you and Joe are off to see the Broncos playing the Sharks this Saturday at Suncorp Stadium. Hooray for you!
13: Thank you so much, guys.
0: You just have a great time. I know that you will.
13: It's going to be a great game, the Broncos for the win.
0: Yeah, good on you. Yeah, I agree. Good on you. Thanks for that, Dave. Now, don't feel bad if you missed out this time round. Stay tuned because we've got an Ultimate Origin experience to give away. That's coming up a little bit later on. Now, do you remember Brisbane's trams? The last one ran in 1969, so you'd have to have an awfully good memory. And you'd also have to be at least over 60, I reckon. When you look back at those times, they seem, well, there's a lot to admire about them. And now there's a plan to bring them back, at least in one Brisbane suburb. Don Wilser and Peter Hyde are from Brisbane's Tram Museum and join me now. Hello, fellas.
14: Hello, Shane. How are you?
0: I'm bald, fat, middle-aged, as you know, but thank you for coming in. Peter, you were working on those trams back in the 60s.
15: Oh, not as a consumer, not as a producer.
0: Ah, right. So you rode the last trams.
15: Yes, yes. My actual work has all been at the museum.
0: Righto. So you were just a little boy. Of course you were. You would have been a four-year-old or something when the trams were running.
15: I wish.
0: The trams were 100% Brisbane innovation, I'm told.
14: But most of the design and everything and the manufacture was done in Brisbane for not, I think, about 99% of them. Peter would probably have a better idea than that, but, yeah, very much so Brisbane design, Brisbane ideas.
0: They ran from when till when?
14: From electric trams ran from 1898 through to 1969, and before that we had the horse-drawn trams.
0: Far out. And they went, Peter, where?
15: Everywhere that a decent person would want to go.
0: For example, the maps, I've seen the map out at the museum, most streets.
15: Yes. I suppose the northern boundary was the Westfield shops at Chermside.
0: Yep.
15: Southern Mount Gravatt Central, west Toowong, Rainworth.
0: Right.
15: And to the east, out this way to Balmoral.
0: Why'd we get rid of them?
15: Clem Jones.
0: Yep. Yep, why did Clem get rid of them?
15: He was a passionate apostle of the motor age. He believed everyone should drive and be able to drive from home to wherever they wanted to go.
0: Yep.
15: He wanted freeways everywhere. And trams did, well, I've got to confess, they did hold up traffic. People had to stop behind them to let the passengers get on and off. Melbourne seems to cope with this, though.
0: Yeah. They fit 100 people, Don, didn't they?
14: Yes, the bigger ones, 110 passengers all up, 64 seated, remaining standing, and they're very much filled up during peak hours, all of them.
0: And we think we're flash having electric cars these days.
14: Mm.
0: There were electric buses back then.
14: Yeah, we had the trolley buses as well, and they ran on the same power supply as the trams did, 600 volts DC.
0: So you mourn the loss of these trams, I guess. Now, you've kept it all alive out at the Brisbane Tram Museum. Peter, what do you love about the museum?
15: Just the, I suppose, the connection with the past, the memories of what might have been had we kept them, and just the, I don't know, the joy that you see on people who come to visit the museum and go for a short tram ride, and it brings back so many memories to so many people.
0: Yeah. I enjoyed my visit last week, and the thing I think I enjoyed the most was seeing the people who came to look at what's there, and it was like a time machine. They were transported back to the 50s and 60s with the uniforms that the tram conductors, you've got all of that there, you've got the old advertising, of course you've got the trams themselves. Don, is that what you get out of it?
14: Yes, much the same. It's a real pleasure to be able to link back that far in history of Brisbane. And from my point of view, I think it's important that we continue to keep this history alive because it's a major part of Brisbane for many, many years.
0: The thing that I admire about it is, well, the Brisbane born and bred, manufactured and made, run entirely by the Brisbane City Council. The Powerhouse Museum, what we call the Powerhouse Museum these days, was an actual powerhouse owned by the City Council that ran the trams, right?
15: Yes, and provided power for most of Brisbane.
0: Yeah, and when you go to the workshops and you see the volunteers there that are keeping the trams running on the little track that you've got around the museum, it struck me that we have lost those generations that know how to work a spanner. don't you think?
14: Very much so, and in an effort to maintain the flow of information from the existing ageing members to younger members, next Saturday, for example, we're opening up all day to hopefully attract people who work during the week, give them an opportunity to come and look at our workshops on a Saturday with a view to joining. So that way, hopefully, we'll get some younger members coming through to learn from the older members, such as ourselves.
0: You've got a few younger people there, and you do sort of outreach programs, Peter, don't you, to troubled young people?
15: Not specifically.
0: But you have younger people there.
15: Oh, yes.
0: Teaching them the skills.
15: We welcome all ages, though. Young to us is...
0: Yes. Don't rub it in. But you also have a men's shed and a women's shed. It's a real community goldmine out there at the Tram Museum.
14: Yes, the men's shed is not a separate entity. It's just another working name for the Tramway Museum. But the women's shed is a separate entity, which we formed about 3 years ago. We're getting calls from people saying, I'm a widow, I've got a broken chair, can somebody fix it? So one thing led to another, and we got the very successful women's shed up and running.
0: Don, tell us about your hopes for a new tram line in your suburb.
14: Well, we've been trying for many years to get a longer ride for our passengers to give them a more realistic idea of what a tram ride was like in Brisbane. It's all very nice having about a 300-metre ride in our own little area, but if you're having a ride that extends over almost a kilometre or something like that, which a lot of other museums in other states do, then it's much more realistic experience.
0: So your plan is to go from where to where?
14: Well options.
15: Options, A, B and C.
0: I like the one from the Ferny Grove train station.
15: Yes, that's would provide a convenient way for people to get to the museum. Of course, they could just get the train to Ferny Grove and then hop on a tram to get down to the main museum area.
0: Which is a distance of how much and a cost of how much, Don?
14: It's approximately 800 metres from memory.
0: Yeah. And a cost of how much?
14: The fares at the moment are $20 for adults, $15 for concession, $10 for kids.
0: That's to get into the museum. Yeah,
14: and unlimited rides and everything else that goes with it.
0: But to build the new tram line is how much?
14: Uh-huh.
15: Start at $1 million.
14: Yes.
0: Can you do that on your own?
14: We'd have to do a lot of fundraising.
0: Well, perhaps if I can ask the listeners, would they want to see this tram line come back just to keep the tradition alive?
14: Yes.
0: And I think in the sense of history, you never know where you're going unless you know where you've been. And another lesson, I don't blame Clem for taking the trams out because at that point in time, the bet was that, you know, the car was going to take over, and indeed it did. But with the fullness of time, Peter, was it the right decision?
15: I'm sure it wasn't. It was very much the thinking of the time. Cities all over the world were getting rid of trams and building freeways for all they could. And the trend is now reversed. There's a lot of cities, particularly in the United States, that have put back trams or light rail.
0: The Gold Coast.
15: The Gold Coast, Canberra.
0: At a huge expense.
15: Yes.
0: At huge expense. It would be, if it's $1 million to build a K or 800 metres at Ferny Grove, I'd hate to think what it would cost to put back the trams as they were.
15: Oh, yes. Even to run a single tram, you know, as public transport, you've still got to have a depot and a workshop and all
0: the... There was a whole industry that used to be there. Just finally, Don, what's it cost to go to the Tram Museum? It's school holidays. We want people to come.
14: Well, we've got a special Kids' Day coming up on Wednesday, the 8th of July. So normal fares apply, $20 for adults and $10 for kids and $15 for concessions such as pensioners, etc.
0: And are you open every day?
14: No, only on Sundays from 12:30 till 4 normally, but we do special interest groups during the week on other occasions. But this is a special Kids' Day, given it's the school holidays.
0: That's the Tram Museum out at Ferny Grove. I really encourage people to go. You don't know what you're missing by not going. It's just a fabulous thing. And as I say, the look on people's faces when they rediscover what we've lost is absolutely priceless. Peter and Don, thanks for coming in and having a chat to us about it today.
14: And thanks for giving us the time, Shane.
0: It's a quarter to 11.
16: Mornings. It's so good.
11: 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Back soon, thanks to Bolsover Dental, on the Talk of Central Queensland, 994RO.
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10: Coming up after the break, Mr. Entertainment, Harvey Lister will join us for a talk about his illustrious career. Harvey is stepping down. Harvey, friend of the Rolling Stones, you name it, Harvey has brought the big entertainment or the big entertainers to Brisbane. So looking forward to that chat coming up after 11. Also, more of your calls thanks to Watch Smoke Alarms. A big cheerio to our sponsors, Watch Smoke Alarms. You can call in anytime. 133-882 is the number, the Watch Smoke Alarms open line, 133-882. And I see a lot of you have called in wanting to share your memories of Brisbane trams. I'll get to those calls coming up after this break. Also, your experiences of big sporting events. I'll talk more about that in our final hour. But for now, time for the news. It's 11 o'clock.
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12: It's 11 o'clock. Good morning. I'm Chloe Affleck. Police are calling on a driver to come forward following a fatal hit and run in Brisbane South. A 72-year-old woman died after she was struck by a Toyota Hilux on Beenleigh Road in Runcorn just before 7:30. The driver left the scene with the suspected vehicle located burnt out in Sheldon. A man will today front court on domestic violence murder charges, accused of fatally shooting a woman on the Gold Coast. Emergency services were called to the Biggera Waters address last night, where they found the 23-year-old with life-threatening injuries, but she could not be saved. The accused was taken into custody at the scene. Coalition MPs say they're backing opposition leader Angus Taylor, even though the party's primary vote has hit a record low. The latest news poll shows core support is down to 17%, way behind One Nation and Labor. The survey also reveals voters are not convinced Mr. Taylor is able to hold the Albanese government to account. His colleague Phil Thompson says it's going to take some time to win back support.
13: The polls show that we need to be better, and yeah, that's why I'm here. That's why we've got others out here in the fight and doing the right thing.
12: Prime Minister Anthony Albanese will meet his Vanuatu counterpart in Canberra today. The government is expected to commit $500 million to supporting climate change adaption and economic growth in the Pacific nation. Overseas, more than 2,000 international rescue workers and 100 sniffer dogs are continuing to search the rubble after Venezuela's twin earthquakes. More than 30 people were saved over the weekend, but tens of thousands remain missing. New research shows Australian students are being double squeezed by higher university fees and the cost of living. Universities Australia data found the cost of maintaining a basic student living standard has risen 5% faster than inflation since 2021. Chief Executive Luke Sheehy says there should be fewer barriers to education.
6: We need more students graduating in teaching, in nursing, in engineering and healthcare to support Australia's future. And we can't continue if we put these barriers up of high fees. We've had 5 years of these fees. It's time that they were replaced.
12: And the Premier is assuring Queenslanders Brazil will bring their full-strength side for a marquee two-game series in September. The state government's major event spree has extended to football, with the Socceroos set to host international friendlies in Brisbane and Townsville. David Crisafulli says star players like Vinny Jr. won't be left at home.
14: They bring with them a level of gravitas, so we have put into the agreement to make sure that several of those marquee players will tour as well.
12: To finance, the All Ords are up 35 points at $8,999. One Australian dollar is buying 68.9 US cents.
11: Clark Rubber. All things pool, foam, rubber and commercial cleaning. 994.0. Your sport now.
12: Pat Carrigan is set to make his comeback from an ankle injury in next week's State of Origin decider. Queensland have named Carrigan to play off the bench as the Maroons chase a drought-breaking win at Suncorp Stadium. Crossing codes where the Wallabies will look to their European stars for a boost in this week's opening test against Ireland. Australia welcome back Len Ikitau and Tom Hooper from English club rugby, while Taniela Tupou returns from France. Winger Max Jorgensen says they've already made an impact.
15: The key players of this group, and you can see what they've done overseas. You know, Lenny and Hoops making the final there, and also Nella, I think, made the semi-finals there. So they've played some big games of footy, and it's good to have them back amongst the squad.
12: And Aussies Alex Vukic, Adam Walton, Rinky Hijikata and Daria Kasatkina open their Wimbledon campaigns tonight. It's 11:04.
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23: Partly cloudy today with a medium chance of showers as we head for a top of 24 for Rockhampton.
0: just getting a little bit warmer over the next couple of days. Yeppoon 22 today, Gladstone 23 and Billawheeler 24.
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10: And thanks for having me on 4BC, 4RO, Rockhampton and all around Queensland on the Resonate Network. I'm trying to get a nickname going, Chubbier Cheeks, because of course they call Jason Chubby Cheeks. So I think I should be called Chubbier Cheeks. I wouldn't mind that at all. I also am enjoying all of your texts. I'll get to them as soon as I can, 0499 880 882. But also you can call us on the open line, thanks to a Mason, 0499 880 882. I would really love to be able to talk to you because I'd rather listen to you than listen to me. Speak.
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10: Speaking of the open line, Bob from Ocean View calls us. Hello, Bob.
23: G'day, mate. How's it going?
10: I'm managing stairs okay. How about you?
23: Yeah, doing well. I'm at Any Time Fitness at Lawntons, just about starting a workout.
10: Good for you. You wanted to say.
23: Yeah, I was at Jungle Training Centre in 69 and I had a couple of uncles in Brisbane, so I come up to see the last tram run and watch Clem Jones drive it into a depot. Yeah, and that was over the south side of it. I don't know whether it was Annerley, something like that, but anyhow, Clem was driving it. And so that was a bit of history. And my grandfather is said to have driven the first tram from the city to Kelvin Grove.
10: Far out. Do you miss them?
23: Yeah, and... Yeah, his, no, I wasn't around then, but his brother Sid was a copper, you know, and Sid was the one who told me, so it was probably pretty right.
10: Wow.
23: And then at my grandfather's place there in Kennedy Terrace at Red Hill, the night the old Paddo tram depot burnt down, we sat out the front of his place and watched it because the street across the road went from Kennedy Terrace up and it came out at the Paddington depot.
10: Wow.
23: So.
10: I think Clem used that fire as a impetus to get rid of the trams because they lost a lot of trams.
23: Well, they lost everything there. It was the workshop, the bloody depot, the lot, you know. And I had another uncle sit on my mum's side was a conductor like Clippy on the trams.
10: Well, you're steeped in tram history, Bob.
23: A little, yeah. We used to come down from Crow's Nest as kids, you know, and... that was a big thrill, going for a tram ride.
10: Have you been to the tram museum at Fernie Grove?
23: Not yet, but I heard him talking about it earlier. Now, he was on that last tram and never even waved to me. And they went past.
10: Good on you, Bob. I could really recommend the tram museum. I think you'll find a lot there that will interest you. They're trying to recreate a street from Brisbane in the 1950s. And one of the things, it just blew my mind, they had an old... rubbish bin that I grew up seeing scattered around the streets in the city. And just that, an old rubbish bin, took me back. Thanks for your call, Bob. Mark Ferner, the state member for Fernie Grove, where the Tram Museum is, calls in too. Hello, Mark.
24: Good morning, Shane. How are you? And good morning to your listeners.
10: Fancy bumping into you here. You wanted to say.
24: Oh, yeah. Well, look, I've got a deep connection with the Tramway Museum and the fellows out there that carry on that nostalgia. Certainly, I grew up in Chermside at the end of the near the end of the tramway terminus there, so I've got some history and memories as well. But I'm always encouraged to hear the good work that the fellows do down there and their visions for the future. It's and like you, I'd encourage anyone to get out there and have an experience on the trams that they run each Sundays or in some cases some special days as well. But I'm really encouraged to hear the latest news of their vision to have a link to the railway station.
10: Would you back it?
24: Absolutely. I'd back it 100%. And I'm always there to support them. In fact, it was only... last year in October, they had a Tramway Museum of Australian conference there at the Tramway Museum, and it was good listening to what other organisations are doing, not only in Australia, but also there was people there from New Zealand as well.
10: Yeah, I do you agree with my view, and I've only got this since I visited the museum, that we've lost that generation of people who know how to build things?
24: Absolutely, and when you go along to their events, I'm encouraged by some of the younger people having an interest as well. And as you know, any organisation, they're struggling with, you know, the age of some of their volunteers, and Tramway Museum is no different than those. So it's good to have those young people have that interest to pass on the knowledge from the senior fellows there to keep that nostalgia and also the history of them ongoing.
10: All right. Nice to know that you're listening, Mark. Thanks very much for calling in.
24: No, good to hear from you. Take care and keep up the great work.
10: Good on you. Thanks, Mark Ferner. There's a local member for Ferny Grove and, of course, a big booster for the Tram Museum in his own electorate. And you can call in too anytime you like on the 4BC open line, 133-882, thanks to our friends at Watch Smoke Alarm, 133-882 to call in. I'd much rather talk to you then read your text, but I'll read them if I have to, 0499 880 882, and I'll get around to them shortly. Stay with us because we've still got tickets to give away for Bluey, still got four of those, and we've got tickets for the most exclusive State of Origin party in Queensland, hosted by Chubby Cheeks, Jason Matthews himself, at the Normanby Hotel. Like I say, I'm trying to get that nickname of Chubbier Cheeks going. All of that's coming up later this hour. Well, if our housing sector wasn't already strained enough, it's not looking like it's about to get any better given the looming tax changes. Master Builders Queensland predicts these changes could result in 9,000 fewer homes being built across the country over the next 4 years, 20% of that shortfall being in Queensland. According to the National Housing Accord, Queensland approved just 84,330 new home builds despite needing 98,390, leaving a 14.3% gap. Joining us to unpack what that means for the future of the housing sector is Master Builders Queensland Deputy CEO Michael Hopkins. Hello, Michael.
1: Good morning to you, Shane.
10: How did we get in such a mess?
1: Well, look, if the workforce challenges and the red tape and regulation and the lack of productivity wasn't enough, we were really hit for six when the federal budget introduced those tax changes. We were just starting head in the right direction in Queensland. We've actually made an improvement here over the last couple of years. We've lifted housing approvals by 20% over the last 2 years in Queensland, but we are now very concerned about the impact of the negative gearing and capital gains tax changes, which, as you said in your intro, according to independent modelling, is going to take 9,000 homes over the next 4 years off of that national target. That's heading in the wrong direction. We should be trying to lift housing approvals, not take them backwards.
10: Michael, I'm no expert, I'm no economist, but I can see the sense of, you know, more supply equals cheaper prices. That makes it more likely my children will be able to afford a roof over their heads, which is my biggest concern, I must say. Is that the right theory? Have I got that right?
1: You've got it spot on. And in fact, since the National Housing Accord was announced nearly 2 years ago, which is why we've put these figures out, because the accord is 2 years old on the 1st of July, the discussion around housing policy had all been about how do we increase supply. The Queensland government came in, they've done that Queensland Productivity Commission report into our industry and made a whole range of recommendations about how to ease the red tape and grow the workforce, and that's all heading in the right direction. That's moving all the policy levers where we want them to be moving. And then the tax changes has moved the conversation to tax. And that's, you know, no one is going to tax our way out of this housing supply problem. We need to be focused on supply, exactly as you said. More supply and supply meeting demand will bring about a much more stable, affordable and sustainable housing industry, which is what Queensland and, in fact, Australia needs at the moment.
10: Tax changes may well make a difference, but not in the short term. It's going to take years for that to flow through, surely.
1: Well, look, that's right. And whichever way we've looked at this problem, the tax changes are going to make a negative impact. It's just a matter of how big that negative impact is. The modelling that we did show that the federal government's analysis of their own tax changes had undercooked the impact. They actually think it's going to have a 12,000 home positive impact over 4 years. and our analysis showed that was a 9,000 negative impact, which is not good news as we try and deliver that big pipeline of work, try and attract more workers to our industry who are going to need places to live. Let's face it, if you're moving to Queensland to take up a job in construction, you need to be able to find a house for you and your family. And also to keep up with the undersupply that we've had for many years as well. So that the magic number in Queensland is 50,000. That's how many homes we're trying to deliver every year for the next 20 years here in Queensland.
10: I have another theory. I like playing Shane, you're right, because I hear it so seldomly. I have another theory that what government should be doing, in addition to everything else that they're doing, is building the infrastructure, the roads and the railway lines to open up the land that we have west of where we're all living now, and then, you know, boost supply that way. What do you think of that theory? Shane, you're right.
1: Well, Shane, you're right. Shane, the Deputy Premier thinks you're right because the Queensland Government has a residential activation fund. They've increased the investment into that fund in their latest budget, which was handed down last week. And they are doing precisely what you said, and that's providing funding to local councils and local communities to help them build infrastructure needed to unlock land. We can't build more houses if we don't have the land to build them on.
10: And the infrastructure. We need the roads that people can travel on and the railway lines.
1: Yep. Now, some credit to the federal government here as well, because in their budget, they also announced $2 billion for that infrastructure. But some perspective here, the Queensland government has provided $2 billion in this program just for Queensland. The federal government's $2 billion has got to spread across the whole country. Mm. So we want to make sure that as much of that infrastructure funding is heading to where it's needed in Queensland as possible. But the Residential Activation Fund, which is the name of the program the state government has, is doing great work to address that very problem that you've highlighted.
10: Is that the $500 million for headworks charges?
1: Yeah, it's for the headworks charges. It's for the lead-in infrastructure that you need, that developers often need to fund or local councils need to fund in order to unlock land. So to turn it from raw greenfield land into serviced land, which can then be subdivided and sold off for housing, which is what we need more of.
10: Michael, can I press my luck for one more? Shane was right. I also have a theory. We used to have a housing commission that built whole suburbs, certainly around Brisbane, and then we stopped. We should have kept going.
1: Look, we need all forms of housing, Shane, not just single detached housing, but we need townhouses and apartments as well. Mm. Around the city, around where lots of existing infrastructure is, but that will also be balanced with new suburbs on our fringes as well. So we need housing in whatever form we can deliver it as quickly as possible at the moment. And we would urge the federal government to look again at the impacts that its tax changes are going to have. And in terms of the Queensland government, well, they're getting on with the job of implementing all those Productivity Commission recommendations, and that's precisely what they should be doing at the moment.
10: I don't care who's right, as long as it helps this big problem, because as I say, my major concern, my major worry is how my kids get a roof over their head, whether it's to rent and better yet to buy. It is the number one concern that I have. I don't know about our listeners. They can call us 133-882, thanks to Watch Smoke Alarms, or text us. Keep those texts coming, 0499-880-882. Thanks, Michael Hopkins there, the Master Builders Queensland Deputy CEO. Come play Shane Was Right anytime you like, Michael.
1: I'm happy to be back anytime, Shane. Thanks very much for having me on.
10: Good on you, Michael Hopkins there. Stay with us because coming up soon, we'll give you your chance to win tickets to 4BC special State of Origin party. That's coming up after this break. It's 20 past 11.
3: Up the Maroons.
10: Chubby your cheek. Is it? That's the cue to call. Is that the cue? That's your cue to call to win tickets to the State of Origin special party with Chubby Cheeks. And Chubby Your Cheeks, if they manage to invite me, I'd love to come. That's happening at the Normanby for State of Origin 3. I've got tickets to the most exclusive State of Origin party going next Wednesday. The Maroons and the Blues will face a decider at Suncorp. And as I say, Jason Matthews will be hosting a special 4BC watch-along party. So call now and we'll tell you the winner after this break.
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10: Before the break, I asked you to call in for your chance to win tickets to the most exclusive State of Origin party. We're putting it all on for you at the Normanby Hotel with...
3: Up the Maroons.
10: The Maroon to the bone he is. Jason Matthews, no, that's not true. He's a blue. But in any case, we'll forgive him just this one night because he's hosting our special party with food and drinks taken care of and a special treat. You get to see Jason's face when the Blues lose, as they most surely will. And we have Belinda from Capera on the line. Hello, Belinda.
27: Hello, how are you?
10: Not too bad. You keen to go to a fancy State of Origin party at the Normanby?
27: Yes, looking forward to it.
10: Who would you bring?
27: My partner.
10: Is, you know, you're both Maroons fans, I hope, Maroon to the bone?
27: No.
10: Oh, no.
27: One's Queensland and one is New South Wales.
10: And which is which? Are you the New South, are you the Blues supporter, Belinda?
27: No, I'm not.
10: You're the Maroon?
27: Yes.
3: Up the Maroons.
10: Yes, you'll be in good company then. But your partner can go stand with Chubby Cheeks over in the corner and we can all enjoy his discomfort as the Maroons try and try again for the pride of Queensland. How's that sound?
27: Yeah, good. Well, I think they'll get on the house on fire.
10: All right, Belinda, you've won the tickets. I hope you and your partner. What's your partner's name?
27: Corey.
10: Tori, is it?
27: No, Corey with a C.
10: Corey. Well, you and Belinda, I hope Belinda and Corey enjoy their night with Chubby Cheeks, watching him cry, watching those Chubby Cheeks get wet with tears because the Maroons are going to blitz him. Good on you, Belinda.
27: Thank you.
10: Beverly from Narangba calls in on the 4BC open line. 133-882 is the number to call. Thanks to Watch Smoke Alarms. Hello, Beverly.
12: Hello.
10: You wanted to say?
12: Yes, I'm in an age.
10: Well, you and Belinda, I hope Belinda and Corey enjoy their night with Chubby Cheeks, watching him cry.

0: friendlies in September. And One Nation has seen its support stumble after the Minor Party and its leader, Pauline Hanson, faced policy scrutiny over the past week. The latest news poll and Redbridge surveys both have the Minor Party with a primary vote of 29%, with Labor back on top. In sport, Canada is through to the FIFA World Cup round of 16 after beating South Africa 1-0 in the tournament's first knockout match. And Shane Kate Carlisle will have more news at midday.
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12: 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And thanks to Watch Smoke Alarms. I'd love to be able to talk to you, 133 882, on the 4BC open line. Funny thing happened to me over the weekend. I quite like my EV. It's good for around town, not so great between towns. My wife doesn't like me charging at home because she thinks it puts too much on the electricity bill. I have a bit of a discussion about that. So I charge on a public fast charger while I walk the dog around the nearby park. Usually the car is charged before the walk is over, about half an hour. But over the weekend, I struck something I'd never struck before. The fast charger took 6 hours to charge the car. Not very fast, is it?
13: This was on an EV charger, if you know what they are. They're the ones, I think, that the RACQ endorse. I rang the helpline and the person on the other end said it can be affected by cold weather. I told her I was in Queensland, not the Arctic Circle. She said if someone else is using the other side of the Bowser, then that can also reduce your recharge to a trickle. Gee, they don't tell you this when you buy the car, do they? They say you're going to recharge it in half an hour, except if someone else wants to share the electricity at the same time. I'm keen to hear if that's happened to you. Are there EV drivers out there who've experienced this obscene amount of time that it takes to recharge your car on a so-called fast charger? 133 882 is the open line, thanks to Watch Smoke Alarms. I mean, you know, lucky me, I was in my own neighbourhood and I could, you know, go home and wait. I think it's the height of rudeness to leave your car on charge all day. But I didn't know that if someone else is using the charger next to you, that it reduces the amount of electricity you get to put in, well, you both get to put into your cars. Really keen to hear if you've had more experience with this than I have. 133 882 is the open line, thanks to Watch Smoke Alarms. Like I say, I usually don't have a problem. If you're on it by, you know, 6, 6:30 in the morning while you walk the dog, so much the better. It takes no more than half an hour to charge, but on Saturday, all day. Well, you name the big act that's come to Brisbane, and chances are Harvey Lister's been the man who brought them here. The Rolling Stones, U2, Bruce Springsteen, Harvey knows them all. And I was saddened to read in the Sunday Mail over the weekend that after 50 years, he's decided to put up his feet. I find that hard to believe, but Harvey's decided to retire from that career, and he joins us now. Hello, Harvey.
14: Hey, Shane. Yep, not totally retiring from business, but just stepping back from the day-to-day of you know, a very busy company operation, and I think doing that for good reasons, to help support my wife who's going through some health issues at the moment.
13: Yes, nothing more admirable than that, Harvey, but I've known you since I was a teenager, when you and you and Rod Pilbeam, your partner, would come into the newspaper where I worked and sell me on whatever music act that you were flogging at the time. They would have been people like who? Bands like what? Way back then in the 80s.
14: Well, bands like anybody you can think of. We've been lucky enough to be able to work with the greatest names that were out there in partnership with the risk-taking promoters who would take the punt to bring them into the country, and then it was our job to help present those tours. But you know, in the 80s, of course, you know, the biggest band at the time was Kiss, of course. For that huge show at Suncorp State, well, it was then Lang Park, and effectively we got thrown out of there after Kiss for making too much noise. And it was another 4 or 5 years until Bruce Springsteen toured, and there was no way we were allowed to play it at Lang Park, so we went to then the Lord Mayor, I think it was Sally Ann Atkinson, and she allowed us to go to QET Stadium, and the rest is history.
13: The Born in the USA tour, I reckon it was at QET, it was a rainy night, and it would have been Roy Harvey you went to, because...
14: Boy, was it? It might well have been, too.
13: The concert was on election night, and a very sad-looking Roy was sitting there in the stands because he'd lost. And Sally Ann had won. I'll never forget that night.
14: I think you're right. I think it could have been the election time as well. He was a good man, Roy Harvey, as was Sally Ann. They were both great Lord Mayors. But we were saying that, you know, Brisbane needed to grow up. We had to have a place to be able to have great outdoor concerts. And QE2 worked well, but the transport was difficult. And, of course, all of that is solved at Suncorp Stadium these days.
13: Is it? My memory is it was you who convinced Sally Ann to build Boondall. Is that right?
14: No.
13: Right. Shane, you were wrong. I prefer Shane, you were right, but I'll take Shane, you were wrong.
14: I wouldn't say it like that, mate. So the Entertainment Centre, after and it was actually in the Roy Harvey era, after Brisbane had done the Commonwealth Games, they took a decision they were going to bid for an Olympics. And they needed to show that they were going to be ready for an Olympics. So they decided to build the first, they had to build a whole stack of venues. And because when they'd done the Commonwealth Games, the venues were all on the south side, they said, oh dear, okay, well, we'll have to do things on the north side to, you know, keep everybody happy. And so they chose that large site at Burndall, which was 78 hectares, I think. It was going to have 11 different venues for 16 different sports.
13: Wow.
14: And they were going to do the sailing and everything out on Moreton Bay, and they were going to build a canal estate. You know, just like at the Gold Coast, all the way, you know, out facing Moreton Bay. And they decided to build the first four indoor venues. So what's called the Entertainment Centre, it was actually initially going to be built in the place where I think the railway station is now called Burndall North. So it's a bit further north on Sandgate Road. They were concerned that it could flood if there was a ocean incursion. And so they moved it a bit further south to where it is today, and they built a second railway station there, and they called that Burndall. They poured the foundations for four venues all around the central courtyard, the entertainment centre, the sports hall beside it, and the foundations are still there in the ground today, Shane, for 2,500 seats to go on the other two corners. And they built it, and it was for gymnastics, men's and women's, in the first week of an Olympics, and for boxing in the second week of the Olympics. The sports hall next door was to be the warm-up hall for men's and women's gymnastics, and in the second week it was for European handball.
13: Who would you say, of all the acts that you've brought here, who have you been closest to? What are some of the stories that come to mind?
14: Oh, dear. Well, look, we have just been lucky enough, Shane, to see, the very best performers in the world. And they're all different. But people ask me who was the most outstanding act. Well, there isn't a single answer. It's hard to go past Bruce.
13: Yeah.
14: It's hard to go past Michael Hutchins.
13: Yep.
14: And NHS. Yeah. When he walked on stage, had a presence that was Mick Jagger-like and maybe more. But the most talented act, because we saw them doing all of their rehearsals and practicing his magic and all of those things, Michael Jackson was really special.
13: Wow. Just
14: extraordinary. Now, he must have had other things going on in his life, and we're hearing about those today. But just as a straight, raw performance talent, I don't think I've ever seen anybody more impressive than that.
13: Someone told me once that it wasn't him, it was a double, because Michael Jackson was spread too thin. He had shows in Auckland and shows here and there, everywhere. And whoever jumped up on the, I think it was one of those cannon-like things that come from under the stage. It wasn't really Michael who jumped on the stage. What do you say?
14: Rubbish.
13: Shane, you were wrong again.
14: That's twice in one day, mate. nothing that I've ever seen or heard would suggest that. I was lucky enough to be involved in the very first time the Jackson 5 came to Australia. Wow. And I was sitting down in the old festival hall and I was watching Joe Jackson, be pretty tough on those kids. Michael Jackson, he was a very special talent, and but like lots of people in our industry, there's
13: troubled
14: stuff going on in their lives, and they're artists, and it can be it can be pretty unforgiving.
13: It would be remiss of me if we didn't talk about Torval and Dean. My memory is they melted the telephone exchange. The demand for tickets was so great.
14: Yeah, exactly right. You know,
13: Shane, you were right once.
14: Shane, you were. They changed the rules and they went to a thing called a choked network. Now, none of that happens anymore, but the public don't know today. But because the ticket sales demand was so huge for them and everything else that was happening, they had choked networks, which meant that everybody would get on the phone to book their ticket, but only X number of lines from every exchange was would be made available. So if everybody from the suburb of Albion had all wanted to go, ticket sales would have ground to a halt because there would have only been four or six people could have got through at any one time. So they sort of distributed it. They limited or choked it off to make sure that it didn't melt down the exchanges. But let me go back to Michael Jackson for a minute. When we set up Ticket World as a computerized ticketing system, we went on sale with Michael Jackson, and we needed somewhere to, Rob Pilbeam, my business partner, was looking after Ticket World. We had a great deal with Suncorp, who were looking at, growing their relationship with a younger market. And so Michael Jackson went on sale. You'd get your tickets at Ticket World agencies, at Suncorp outlets. And I get this phone call from a wonderful man, Ashley Goldsworthy. He was the head of Suncorp at the time. And he rings me and he says, you've got to pull it off sale. He said, we are getting smashed at our agencies. He said, at the Gold Coast, there is a queue down Cavill Mall and down to the beach and then, turned left and was going all the way towards Southport, and people thought there was a run on the money from the Suncorp Building Society or bank, and they were joining the queue to pull their money out of the Building Society.
13: Oh, they thought there was a run on the money.
14: They thought there was a run on the bank.
13: Harvey, you've got to write a book, mate. You've got to write a book. I've got to go. You've got to write a book. We wish you and Margie, isn't it? Margie?
14: Margie,
13: we wish you both all the best.
14: She's doing okay at the moment, so thank you.
13: Yeah, good on you. Harvey Lister there. I could talk to Harvey for an hour and probably should. Who knows what might happen before the end of the week. But now, speaking of entertainment, it's your cue to call if you want a family pass to Bluey's World. Now's the time to call. We'll take caller number 6 after this break. It's 10 to 12.
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0: Hasn't Bluey's World been a huge success here in Brisbane? They're now offering, I'm told, family tickets, admitting four people at a discounted rate, which is great to know, especially in time for the school holidays. But we're giving away four tickets for free. Clayton from Redcliffe calls in. Hello, Clayton.
1: Hi, how are you?
0: Bald, fat, middle-aged. How about you?
1: Thank you, same.
0: Congratulations, Clayton. You're our winner today for four tickets to Bluey's World. Who will you take?
1: Hendrix, age six, my little boy, and my little girl, Aria, age five. They love Bluey.
0: Oh, it'll be right up their alley, won't it?
1: Yes, definitely. They're trying to make me win tickets for the last round.
0: No worries, Clayton. Good luck to you. Good luck to your children. You'll have a fantastic time there. That's Clayton winning the latest batch of tickets to Bluey's World. We've got lots more to give away all week, so be tuned in. We'll let you know your cue to call, and you, like Clayton and our other winners today, can be off to see Bluey's World for free. Nothing like the smile on a child's face when they see something like Bluey's World. And you're building memories, aren't you? They'll remember that for probably longer than you will, if my experience is anything to go by. It's coming up to 5 to midday.
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0: And filling in for Carla on afternoons is Peter Pasaltis. He's coming up next. Give him a call on the 4BC open line, 133-882, thanks to Watch Smoke Alarms. Peter, of course, will take you through the changes to the Maroons lineup for State of Origin 3. He'll also have tickets for you to win to the super-duper celebrity Origin Watch Party at the Normanby, hosted by none other than Jason Matthews, the chap that I'm filling in for while he has a very short break. Jason back next week. I'm trying to get the nickname going, Chubbier Cheeks, for me, since everybody calls Jason Chubby Cheeks. D texts in and says, please do not pick on my chubby cheeks. I love him to bits, as do we all. So say we all, D. We'll have more tomorrow. It's been a crowded show today. Thanks for your calls about Brisbane trams. Look forward to hearing more from you tomorrow. It's midday. Time for the news with Kate Carlisle.
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2: In this bulletin, young mother shot and killed on the Gold Coast, coalition drops to historic low in the polls, and details on Queensland's Origin Squad. It's midday. Good afternoon. I'm Kate Carlisle. A man has been charged with murder following a shooting on the Gold Coast. Chloe Affleck reports.
3: Paramedics found the 23-year-old woman with multiple gunshot wounds at an address in Biggera Waters just before 8 o'clock last night. Despite best efforts from first responders, she could not be saved and died at the scene. A 23-year-old man known to the woman was taken into custody. He's since been charged with multiple offences, including murder, domestic violence offence and unlawful possession of weapons. He's been remanded in custody and is due to appear at the Southport Magistrates Court today. Chloe Affleck reporting.
2: And if you or someone you know is experiencing domestic violence, you can contact 1-800-RESPECT. A man is expected to face court today over the death of a baby in Bundaberg in 2024. Police allege the four-month-old boy sustained critical injuries consistent with what is known as child shake injury. The baby later passed away in hospital. Detective Inspector Wade Lee says it has been a complex investigation.
4: So the investigation of a child death is a particularly difficult investigation, and it's for a number of reasons. There are complexities around a child dying, and the investigation itself has been a meticulous investigation that will largely rely upon medical evidence.
2: The 22-year-old male was charged with murder and torture, domestic violence offences. A manhunt remains underway following a fatal hit and run in Brisbane South. Georgia Kondek has the details.
5: Police say a 72-year-old woman was struck by a Toyota Hilux in Runcorn around 7:30 last night. Emergency crews rushed to the scene on Beenleigh Road and transported her to the Princess Alexandra Hospital, where she later died. The driver of the Hilux fled the scene. The vehicle was later found on fire in Sheldon. Fire crews spent almost an hour to extinguish the flames. Investigations are underway to locate the driver, and anyone with information or footage is urged to contact police. Georgia Kondek, Brisbane.
2: An airline worker has been charged with importing a quantity of drugs into Melbourne Airport. Border Force officers found white powder concealed within the lining of 12 tote bags, which returned positive readings for heroin. The 26-year-old Thai national will face court in September, charged with importing a marketable quantity of a border-controlled drug. Australia and Vanuatu are on the brink of inking a landmark security agreement aimed at curbing China's influence. Federal politics reporter Nelson Scott.
6: 10 months ago, Vanuatu pulled out of signing a strategic pact with Australia, citing concerns around its sovereignty. Following prolonged negotiations, Prime Minister Anthony Albanese and his Vanuatu counterpart are set to ink the Nakamal Agreement in Canberra today.
7: Good to see you.
8: Good to see you. Welcome.
6: The deal is expected to be a watered-down version of the original draft, with both nations agreeing to drop restrictions on Chinese investment in Vanuatu's ports and telecommunications. Australia will be recognised as Port Vila's primary policing partner, but the Pacific nation will still be able to maintain some security ties with Beijing. As part of the deal, Vanuatu has also agreed to block foreign militaries from using its critical infrastructure. Nelson Scott, Canberra.
2: Opposition leader Angus Taylor is urging his colleagues not to panic as support for the coalition drops to an historic low. Federal politics editor Michael Packey.
7: Two new opinion polls show Labor has knocked One Nation off top spot, despite handing down a poorly received budget. But the focus is on the coalition, with a news poll revealing its primary support is now at a record low of 17%. Liberal leader Angus Taylor is urging his colleagues to be patient as he develops policy with coalition partner the Nationals.
8: You can't turn around a tanker in a few months.
7: Government MPs argue the coalition doesn't know what it stands for and claim voters are waking up to One Nation's contentious policy positions. Senior Minister Mark Butler says people see Labor as a steady pair of hands during challenging times.
9: There's always this frenzy after a budget.
7: News poll and Redbridge show voters aren't entirely happy with Anthony Albanese, but he's clawed back the mantle of preferred Prime Minister. Michael Packey, Canberra.
2: The corporate watchdog has warned that large super trustees will be closely monitored after reports of a lack of consumer protection. ASIC has identified several areas that need urgent attention after reviewing six large super funds, including advice fees costing up to $30,000, which is well beyond their allowed limit. And briefly, Australian researchers will pilot an AI-powered energy system to improve the efficiency of rooftop solar and battery storage in unit blocks. To finance, the All Ords are up 11 points at 8,962. Gold is trading at $4,017 an ounce. One Australian dollar is buying 68.9 US cents.
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2: Queensland squad is locked in for the upcoming State of Origin decider at Suncorp Stadium. Lachlan Gray has the details.
10: Maroons coach Billy Slater has kept faith with the vast majority of those who delivered Game 2 success in Melbourne, making just three changes to the pack for Game 3 on home soil. Pat Carrigan is tipped to prove his fitness and return early from ankle surgery, while Jeremiah Nanai and Corey Horsburgh also join the squad. Dolphins enforcer Kulikefu Finifuiaki and Cowboy Hillam Lukey drop out of the match day 20. Roosters prop Lindsay Collins unlucky to miss out after failing a head injury assessment during last week's win over the Broncos. No changes to the Maroons' backs. However, Slater is playing Coy, opting to name a squad rather than a starting side and extended bench as the mind games build ahead of an Origin decider at the Cauldron next week. Lachlan Gray, Brisbane.
2: Tennis legend Serena Williams will face Queensland's Maya Joint in her opening round clash at Wimbledon. The 23-time Grand Slam winner says she's determined to make the most of her singles return.
11: Not every day Wimbledon holds a wild card for someone. And I thought, well, I should really take this opportunity. Who knows if I'll ever make it here again? This could be it, you know? And so I was like, what's wrong with me, Serena? What are you thinking? Like, are you nuts? Like, you really should do this.
2: And a tough loss for the Gold Coast in the AFL overnight. The Suns were smashed 80-29 by the Dockers. It's 12:07. That's the latest in news and sport.
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1: 4RO weather for Rockhampton and Central Queensland. 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Join the flock at Flamingos.
18: Partly cloudy today with a medium chance of showers as we head for a top of 24 for Rockhampton. Just getting a little bit warmer over the next couple of days. Yeppoon 22 today, Gladstone 23 and Billawheeler 24.
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18: Good afternoon, everyone. Welcome to 4BC Afternoons. Great to be with you today. And for most of the week, I'm here filling in for Carla, who is taking what she describes as a well-deserved break. No, it is a well-deserved break for Carla. I know where she is, so I know she's not listening, although you can listen to us everywhere on the 4BC app, and it is a well-deserved break. Yes, I'm here through until 3 o'clock today. Plenty coming up on the program as well. Now, should workplaces have mandated breaks? Anyone who's watched the World Cup would be asking why professional athletes need mandated hydration breaks in 16-degree weather. But an article we read about it got us thinking about the benefits you could see in the workplace if everyone had to put their tools down. Brisbane psychologist Dr. Elizabeth Blackwood will join us a little bit later on this hour to discuss more. Scott Haywood has your finances sorted on the show today. We've got your school holidays covered as well. Rachel Healy from QPAC will be along just after two to chat about their school holiday programs. And there's always so much to do at QPAC and school holidays. I know my kids love going to QPAC at least once or twice every school holidays. It is fantastic. And Mike Gambaro will be on with us as well to chat about movies, what movies are on in the cinemas now. So you can take the kids along to the movies. Now, we've got giveaways as well. We've got tickets to Bluey's World and to Suncorp Stadium when the Broncos take on the Sharks this Saturday. That's a doubleheader, actually, because Broncos play the Sharks in NRL, and in NRLW, they take on the Cowboys. So two games this week. You can have your say on anything I'll be speaking about. The telephone number is 133-882, so 133-882 is the 4BC open line. Thanks to Watch Smoke Alarms. 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
18: So 133-882 is the 4BC open line. Thanks to Watch Smoke Alarms. So much to talk about. So much happening around the place. Great show, by the way. Shane Doherty was in the chair for Jason Matthews on 4BC Mornings. And a really good chat with a friend of mine in Harvey Lister. And I'll talk more about Harvey later on in the program, and we might revisit part of that chat as well in case you missed it. And yeah, I'll have more to say on the impact that Harvey Lister has had on this city a little bit later on in the program. But so much to get to, and there's often different topics that just come through the office and you think, well, yeah, we might get your thoughts on this. And this one's been on my mind for a little while. And no, it's not a topic that is going to create world peace or anything like that. but it's something that a lot of you on social media, particularly if you're on Facebook, would be fully aware of. And that is community groups on Facebook and some of the posts that people put on community groups on Facebook. Is there some that come to mind for you? 133-882 is the open line, thanks to What Smoke Alarms. Or you can send an SMS to 0499-880-882. Now, the team on Afternoons, Pricey and Sam, we went on a deep dive into Facebook before. And some of these people that post realize there's a thing called Google. Just Google sometimes and find the answer for yourself. Any recommendations for a dentist that doesn't charge an arm and a leg? That was one on the Cleveland Facebook page. Well, just do a couple of Googles. Google search. And Google searching has changed these days. It's changed big time because if you get on that AI thing on Google, you can have a conversation with Google and they can really hone in on what you really want. On a Moreton Bay page, can someone recommend a mobile car dealer who can remove a lot of surface scratches? Google it. But the other one, the other one, and I don't have anything written down in front of me. I don't have the exact words, but it's along the lines of, saw a group of kids walking near the park today. Don't know what they're up to. Keep your eye out. They're probably going to kick a football. They're probably going to the park. Not every group of kids is going out to rob you. Maybe, depending on where you are. But anyway, a car with a loud engine was heard at 3 a.m. If you're the owner, please be mindful of those around you. Do you think they're going to be really reading about it on Facebook? Your comment and go, yeah, okay, I'll go and change my engine. Anyway, it's something that got a lot of us talking around the office today. The community groups on Facebook, and look, I think that they serve a purpose. Don't get me wrong. When there is crime, there is a serious side to it. When there is crime, when you need to make people aware about things that's happening in your area, your local area, I think it is great. Don't get me wrong. But some of the questions that get asked, what's another one that we've seen here? Sam saw this one in Jindalee. We said that one. Pacific Pines. Just wondering if there's a dog park in Pacific Pines or nearby that is fully fenced. You do realise that the council actually posts where dog parks are, where parks are. And so once again, use Google. And then you'll have to see the stupid thing is here, you'll have the answer straight away. You will have the answer with you, bang, straight away. By posting a question like that on the community group, then you've got to wait until someone who is in the know actually sees it, and that might be 2 or 3 days' time. So just have a think about that next time you're asking the question. I said the mobile car dealer one. The other thing they do is go looking for accommodation. A bloke in Logan asked if anyone had a granny flat available for him with no real information about himself either. Got a granny flat for me? goodness me. Dear, oh dear. Daniel says Facebook community groups need to be listed as terrorist organisations. I've gone to unfollow a few of mine, Daniel, that you're part of in the local area, but I haven't for two reasons. One is the serious side that I mentioned before, but the other is purely for the entertainment value. If you're not part of these groups, then do it. And then when you see the only thing better than seeing a stupid question on a Facebook community page are the comments. I'm just here for the comments is the old meme, and sensational. Yeah. So there you go. And look, obviously, It's a great way for local businesses as well to help promote themselves locally in the area. It's a surefire letterbox drop, if you like, digitally done. No problem there. That's fine. If you're a plumber, a pool cleaner, whatever in a local area, then no problem at all. I got no worries with that. And I think that's one of the great ways that you can really localize what is a huge area in the online space. You can make it really local. But like I said, there's different positives, but you know, some of the questions that get asked. Peter, in saying that, word of mouth is the best advertisement. They usually get the right people. Yes, Simon, love that text. Word of mouth is very good. And, you know, definitely helps. And that's what I'm saying. I think that, you know, you can have a lot of these groups doing great things, particularly supporting small businesses and, you know, sole traders. If you're a grass cutter in the lawn mowing business or gardening, et cetera, no problem at all there. But boy, some of the other comments. What's some of the better ones that come to mind for you? Let me know. 133-882 is the 4BC open line. Thanks to Watt Smoke Alarms. Send an SMS to 0499-880-882. Peter Basaldis in the chair for Carla on this Monday afternoon.
1: 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Yes, the 4RO Perry's IGA Secret Sound. 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Thanks to Perry's IGA, Wandle, Dean Street and Yeboon. On the talk of Central Queensland, 990 4RO.
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18: Twelve on this Monday afternoon. Peter Basaldis in the chair for Carla. 133-882 is the 4BC open line. Thanks to Watt Smoke Alarms. A lot of texts coming through as well. 0499-880-882. Now, this one came through from Darren. Hi, Peter. I'm sure you may have heard, but very sad to hear of the passing of Ron Raper. Did a great deal for them and loved the West Panthers club. All the best to his family and the West community. Yeah, Darren, thank you for that. And he certainly did, and obviously too was a big part of the Canterbury Bulldogs as well. Great rugby league family. So I went from Canterbury, came up here, played for Redcliffe as well in the early part of the 70s. Played a couple of games for Queensland prior to Origin. And, you know, great coaching career as well. And, yeah, he was actually nominated in the Canterbury's or the Berries team, as they call it, the 70-year team when they celebrated their 70th anniversary. Magnificent player, good coach, and someone I know had the highest regard. And I was actually with a couple of members of the Raper family a couple of weeks ago and telling me about the plight of Ron Raper. So rest in peace, Ron Raper, at the passing away at the age of 80. So 133-882 is the telephone number. SMS 0499-880-882. Now on the email, and you can don't forget email afternoons at 4bc.com.au. So Chris from Lawton says so this is going back to what we were just talking about in questions that get raised on Facebook groups. And as I said, there's a lot of positives, but sometimes with these groups, sometimes they're the questions. Leave a lot to be desired. Anyway, two I always see include, I heard Oh, yes, yes. I heard sirens around a particular street just now. Anyone know what's going on? And another, one helicopter is flying around a particular street. Anyone tell me what's happening? Always get them on the Moreton Bay page. Yes, and they happen on pages that I'm a part of as well. Does anyone know why the helicopter is flying low? Oh, might be looking for you, champ. Dear idea. One for the dads out there. Am I still the only dad that when a police car drives past and you got the kids in the car, you say, they're here, come and get them? Am I the only one that still does that? I'm sure. Does every dad do that? Yep. I'm sure I'm not alone in that one. 133-882. The way they were behaving a couple of days ago, I might have actually called the police. No, of course not. They're perfect. They're out at the moment, the kids. So even if they were home, would they be listening? Probably not. It is school holidays. We've got some school holidays ideas coming up a little bit later on in the program. I 100% agree on what you're saying regarding Facebook community pages. I don't get the does anyone and I seen her. Yep, that's it. They're the two. Does anyone, dot, dot, dot, and I seen her, dot, dot, dot. Yeah, there we go. All right, 133-882. Keep those texts coming through as well. Drew says, the super sub back Laundy Hotel's hydration break. There you go. I don't get the does anyone and

0: of a poll where he features. And someone's done a poll on the greatest sitcom characters of all time. So this is obviously not an Australian poll. This is worldwide. But this is the greatest sitcom characters of all time. So sitcoms. All right? So don't go looking for overall TV characters. Sitcoms. I'll go from 10 to 1. Number 10 is Edmund Blackadder, Rowan Atkinson from Blackadder. What a show. What did we say? Pricey, the four, wasn't there? Four variations. Number 9 is Sergeant Ernie Bilko from the Phil Silvers Show. Number 8, Lucy Ricardo, so Lucille Ball. I love Lucy. 7 is Chandler, so Matthew Perry's character from Friends. Elf Garnett from Death to Us, Till Death Do Us Part. That's Warren Mitchell played that character. Hank Kingsley from The Larry Sanders Show. Number 4 is Basil Fawlty from Fawlty Towers. Now, the top 3. Anyone around here want to? Oh, you guys know. So we've got Ash and Braden in the studio. I wonder if they'll guess who number 1 is. I don't know whether they would. The top 3. Number 3 is George Costanza, Jason Alexander's character from Seinfeld, the only Seinfeld character in the top 10. Ricky Gervais features at number 2, David Brent from The Office in the UK. The greatest sitcom character of all time. Do you guys want to guess? On or off mic? No? Oh, they've got it in front of them. Oh, great. They got it in front of them. The greatest sitcom character of all time on this list is none other than Dolph, Homer Simpson.
1: Woohoo!
0: There we go. Homer Simpson from The Simpsons. So now, do you have any arguments there? Is everyone left out? I would have made a case for Kramer. In fact, I would have brushed Chandler and put Kramer in because Friends was a poor man's version of Seinfeld. Wouldn't tie up Seinfeld's shoelaces, Friends. Fair dinkum. Anyway, sorry, Friends fans. I'm Seinfeld through and through. What do you think, folks? Let me know. 133-882, Penelope in Carindale sends a message through. Good to hear from you, Penelope. She says, Bart Simpson should have been on the list. There's another one too that I'll get to very soon. We've got a lot of feedback coming through, but we're running a little late for this. Now, terrible story with the shooting death of a woman on the Gold Coast. Kate Carlisle has the latest.
2: Good afternoon, Peter. Yes, the 23-year-old was found with multiple gunshot wounds in Biggera Waters last night. A man, also 23, has been charged with multiple offences, including murder, domestic violence offence and unlawful possession of weapons. He's due to appear in Southport Court today. Australia and Vanuatu are expected to sign a $500 million strategic partnership to help curb China's influence in the region. Prime Minister Anthony Albanese is today meeting with his counterpart in Canberra. An airline employee has been charged with trying to smuggle more than a kilo of heroin into Melbourne Airport. And an ASIC review into 6 major superannuation funds has identified several areas that need urgent attention, including advice fees. In sport, Ben Stokes has shocked fans during England's test match with New Zealand by announcing his retirement from international cricket. Peter, I'll have more news at 1.
3: Back to afternoons in a moment on the Talk of Central Queensland, 994RO. Thanks to the Heritage Hotel, the exclusive home of the tender Kidman beef.
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6: A lot of feedback coming through off the back of this list by Ricky Gervais, or he posted it anyway, the greatest sitcom characters of all time. Steve is on the line at East Brisbane. Hello, Steve.
7: G'day, Pete. How are you, mate?
6: Good, thanks, mate. How are you?
7: Not bad, not bad. I've got a couple for you. Gilligan from Gilligan's Island.
6: Yes.
7: And Gomer Pyles.
6: Game of
7: Holy Shazam, Shazam,
6: Shazam. Yes. Oh, but I like the Gilligan suggestion, Steve.

0: Absolutely. Absolutely. When it was pure and innocent TV.
1: Yep, that's it. Good on you, Steve. Good to hear from you.
0: You too, mate.
1: All right, see you, mate. Gabe says, nice to see you made it at number three on the list. Oh, yeah, thanks, George Costanza. haven't heard that one for a while. Good on you, Gabe. What about Maxwell Smart? That's a comedy.
2: Missed it by that much.
1: Yes, they did. They might have been number 11. So there you go. Oh, Paul from Durack says, afternoon, Soldy. Frank Spencer, in my opinion, was the GOAT.
3: Ground floor perfumery, stationery and leather goods, wigs and haberdashery, kitchenware and food.
1: Yes. Well, that was from Are You Being Served? And that was from, what's his name? Mr. Humphreys. Mr. Humphreys. Yes, that's from Mr. Humphreys. But Frank Spencer, Some Mothers Do Have Him, was, I say, Betty. Yes, Betty. Yes. That's right. Michael Crawford, one of the great singers of all time, had that character, Frank Spencer. I've got two I want to mention. Oh, there we go. All right, we'll have more on this one a little bit later on, but just one I want to mention. Peter Griffin, hello, anywhere, Family Guy? If Homer's there, Peter Griffin's got to be close. And the other one, Onslow from Keeping Up Appearances. One of the best. All right, you're listening to 4BC Afternoons at 22 to 1. Now, we came across a really interesting article in the Financial Review off the back of a new phenomenon that we've seen at the World Cup, the hydration break. Now, twice a game in every game throughout the World Cup, whether it's 15 degrees or 35 degrees. And it inspired Robert Shrimsley to write that we all need to take mandated hydration breaks in the office. He says the question posed here is whether we could benefit from regular hydration breaks and not merely to take on some Powerade and upgrade our laptops. It's an interesting question. Now, it might be a little bit tongue-in-cheek, but have we lost connections in our workplace? And it's funny we're talking about this because the hydration break has come about because of, I don't think it's about the care of the players, it's about FIFA making a bit of money, but is it something that we can talk about? Joining us now, or think about introducing the office. Now, joining us now is Dr. Elizabeth Blackwood. She runs the psych edit at Kenmore. And Dr. Blackwood, we welcome you to 4BC Afternoons. How are you?
4: I'm well, Pete. How are you?
1: I'm doing very well. Now, this is an interesting one, isn't it? As far as the art of conversation in the workplace, is it a dying art?
4: I suppose it depends which workplace you're in.
1: Yeah.
4: There is a culture to sort of seem to be, you know, nose to the grindstone and not really being distracted by other workers so that you look as though you're working hard. And so we almost have a culture where we congratulate not engaging with other people. So we, you know, and what the hydration break provides is those kind of casual chats around the water cooler where all the gossip is shared, all the surprising things are kind of shared between workers. And it just gives them a bit of a break from kind of needing to be looking as though they're working hard and not engaging with their fellow workers.
1: So this is interesting, Elizabeth, because I was talking to the guys in the office earlier and, you know, going back a couple of decades, obviously a lot more people smoked back then, and the smoke breaks was a great way of, you know, whether it be airing the dirty laundry in the office or, you know, just getting some gossip or just having a good old chat. And now I wasn't a smoker, but quite often you go out with them just to have a chat. Yeah. And so is it being lost because a lot of people now thinking, oh, I've got to be at the office like you said there and nose to the grindstone and you've lost those moments to just switch off for 5 minutes in an hour?
4: Yes, it has been lost. And, you know, one of the things about smoking breaks is you're focusing on your breathing. So You're breathing in and then you're slowly breathing out, which calms the system. So as much as smoking was bad for you, it kind of gave you that reset, that nervous system calming opportunity. And that chance, that, like you say, just to get to the bottom of the building, wax, you know, lyrical to whoever's standing there and make some new connections. And because people smoke less and we have obviously vape-free areas, that's not happening as much. And when you're at the desk for anything over 50 minutes, your focus is going to deteriorate, your energy is going to deteriorate. And actually, there are lots of physiological issues that occur too, because if we're not moving, our blood flow tends to stagnate, especially around the hips and the pelvis. And that can lead to all sorts of issues, including cancers. So in our office workplace, we don't move enough. We don't connect enough. We don't have those lovely informal breaks where we just can laugh and it's all suddenly not so serious. And I don't know about you, Pete, but, you know, most of us get our best ideas when we're stepping away from work, when we're stepping away from a task. Like, would you say you get a good idea in the shower or if you take the dog for a walk or helps your thinking a bit more?
1: That's it, yeah. And I think sometimes you can stagnate while sitting at the desk. So can you break down, if you can, and this is a question totally from a layperson coming at you, I don't know whether there's studies on this or not, but if you are going hour by hour sitting at your desk working away, how long until the brain starts to slow down a bit and the mind starts to wander and you're being less productive than you would be if you did just get up for 5 minutes, move around, have a chat to someone, switch off for a few minutes and then get back down there? Would you be more productive even though you're less time at the desk?
4: Yes, you would be. And it's not that long. It's only about 50 minutes to an hour before your performance starts to deteriorate, before that higher level thinking starts to kind of degrade a bit. You know, one of the issues we have with the length of lessons in school, for instance, at 70 minutes, is kids phase out. They can't concentrate for longer than about 50 minutes. Mm. But we haven't really woken up to that. And then you translate, you know, a person at a desk in a workplace, they're expected to be there till the lunch break, which if they get in at 8:30, could be 4 hours. And so the blood flow in stagnating isn't getting to the parts of the brain that actually can do that higher level thinking. And for that, we either need to put our head between our legs to actually force it down there, or we need to move, or we need to, you know, introduce novelty or interest in our environment. And actually just physically getting up and walking over to the water cooler or walking to the kitchen to grab a drink. And the novelty of that, noticing everything on the way as you go, or who's at the water cooler and then reappraising, do I like this person? What do I say? That's propelling the blood flow from that stagnated part of the brain where you're feeling a bit bored and exhausted to the part of the brain that's curious, which is the prefrontal cortex. And so there are so many benefits of actually having that hydration break. The movement, the socialization, but the movement actually around blood flow in the brain to access the parts that you need to work effectively. But we kind of think when we overwork, we're impressing everybody. Mm. Exactly as you said, Pete, it's actually degrading our performance. We're less effective.
1: Interesting. And I know of one workplace, well, I'll tell you where it is. It's when I work at Nine down in our studios in Sydney, we put in a table tennis table in the office, and all you need is just to find one other person, have a quick game, and then bang, you head back. And there's a lot of creative minds there, obviously, doing different things. And just for those few minutes, you're moving a little bit, you're not thinking about your job, and you go back and restart.
4: Yeah, did you find you felt better after you did
1: that? Loved it.
4: Yes.
1: Yeah.
4: It's so self-evident, isn't it? And Yeah, it's how humans should be. But, you know, we should have a bit of play, a bit of fun, a bit of interaction. And the brain benefits from that variation.
1: Mm.
4: But unfortunately, well, I think a lot of the big tech companies have really caught up with that. You know, we hear anecdotally that in a lot of the Silicon Valley offices, they'll have those spaces for movement and for engagement, like the ping pong table, or, you know, those kind of rooms that are made to look like some sort of lunar landscape, or they'll do things that they know will aid higher level thinking. And we just need a bit of catching up with that.
1: I think Google has sleep pods in their offices.
4: Yeah. I mean, 20-minute naps, power naps.
1: Yeah.
4: Best things you can do for brain function.
1: I might.
4: I think... Yeah, probably that's years down the track.
1: Yeah, exactly. Well, it's a very interesting topic, Elizabeth. I really appreciate your time coming on 4BC Afternoons this afternoon. I'm sure there'll be a lot of particularly, you know, office managers and the like, you know, might just spark a little bit of thought around how they approach their staff after listening to you this afternoon. So I really appreciate you coming on.
4: Oh, pleasure, Peter. Thank you very much. Take care.
1: Thank you. Dr. Elizabeth Blackwood joining us there. I mean, what is it like in your workplace? Do you take quick breaks? Or are you one of those people that goes, okay, I start at 8:30 or 9 o'clock and then lunch is at midday, back at 1, finish at 5. Now, in this industry, it's never 9 to 5 where I work in the media. But I did work with someone once who, and I had to share an office with this particular person. And it's okay, I can talk about it now because it hasn't worked here for a million years. But the GM at the time used to come around to me and say, I don't have to wear a watch anymore. I just go by said person, knowing that when the front door opens and out she goes at midday, that it's midday. And then when she returns, it's 1. And then 5 o'clock, out she goes, oh, okay, it must be 5 o'clock. So, yeah, dead set clockwork. And we all work with people like that. So, interesting. Really interesting discussion. You may have a thought. 133-882 is the 4BC open line. Thanks to Watch Smoke Alarms on 4BC Afternoons.
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14: This is the talk of Central Queensland. 994RO. 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
1: One 1-833-882, the telephone number. A lot of feedback coming through, whether it be on the breaks, whether it be on the best sitcom character of all time. A lot of feedback coming through. Where do we go to first? Why don't we go to Craig first? We go to Craig? Craig at Thornlands. G'day, Craig.
15: Yeah, how you, Pete?
1: Good, mate. You got a sitcom character for us.
15: Yeah, only in the top five, but I would have thought he'd be there, and that's Al Bundy.
1: Oh, of course.
16: Love and marriage, love and marriage, go together like a horse and
1: what a character. Yes.
15: Yeah, and even if it was just for a 6 touchdowns at high school, you know.
1: Yeah. And, you know, it depends.

0: Depends on I think, what gender you are, Craig. Depends on the answer is, how would you feel being married to either Peggy or to Elle?
1: I don't think either would go down well, to be fair.
0: No. No. Craig, can I ask you a personal question?
1: Yeah.
0: How old are you?
1: I'm 66.
0: You're 66, so you're a little bit, you're older than me, because I was a kid watching Married with Children. I didn't appreciate Al Bundy until you watch reruns and you go, hey, yeah, okay. But Christina Applegate was the star for me.
1: Oh, I think for most men.
0: I think you're right. All right, good on you, Craig. Appreciate the call, mate. Thank you. All right. Yeah, so this is off the back of there's been a poll, the 10 greatest sitcom characters of all time. Homer Simpson is number one. A lot of big ones have missed out. I mentioned Peter Griffin earlier, Onslow from Keeping Up Appearances. But isn't it funny that we go back in the past? I think there's been a recent one that a lot of people are missing. Ted Lasso. I think Ted Lasso, or maybe, because it is a sitcom, isn't it? Or we're not calling Ted Lasso a sitcom. I call it a sitcom. Or maybe Roy Kent as the character. He's here. He's there. He's every. Anyone want to finish that line? Okay. Andy's given us a buzz on the Gold Coast. Hello, Andy.
2: How are you, mate?
0: Good, mate. What do you think about hydration breaks?
2: Well, I reckon we should go back to how we had them in, and I still do play darts, darts and snooker.
0: Oh, yes.
2: Shot at the board, step back, get off the hockey, have a pint and a double scotch.
0: A pint and a double scotch? Hey, hang on a second. After every end?
2: Yeah. Yeah, darts, bang, boom, job done. Yeah, have another one.
0: Fair enough.
2: You play better by the end of the night.
0: I like it.
2: Dartboards in front of you. You're going to get a double score.
0: Good idea. Good idea.
2: And another one for the best sitcom.
0: Yeah.
2: David Jason.
0: David Jason from.
2: Yeah. Only Fools and Horses.
0: Yes.
2: And Open All Hours, Granville.
0: That's it. Yeah. All right. Good stuff. Good call, Andy. Appreciate it, mate. Thank you.
2: Catch you, mate.
0: All right. See you later. Ted Lasso, by the way, officially classified as a sports comedy drama series. So it's not a sitcom. Yeah. It's not a sitcom. Here's the Roy Kent song.
3: Yeah, he's everywhere, Roy Kent. Roy Kent. Yeah.
0: All right. More of your feedback very soon on 4BC Afternoons.
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4: This is the Talk of Central Queensland, 994RO. With everything happening in Queensland, thanks to the Heritage Hotel, the Beef Capital's home of steak.
0: Boy, we've got some texts coming through. Daniel, Russell Coit. Russell Coit. What a good character. What a great character. What about this one from Kay? Seinfeld is stupid, crappy. Any of the characters from Big Bang would have been better. Kay. Actually, I heard somewhere that old mate from who wrote Seinfeld and Curb Your Enthusiasm, Larry David, did film an alternative ending to Seinfeld where they got away with everything and just kept living their lives as normal. So there you go. That would have been good. Anyway, the 1 o'clock news isn't all that far away, so I'm about to take my Forex Gold hydration break. We got golds? What have we got here for the 1 o'clock news, which is about 10 seconds or so away, plenty to come on 4BC Afternoons.
4: Flamingos, here comes the weekend. 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
11: It's 1 o'clock. Good afternoon. I'm Kate Carlisle. A man is facing domestic violence murder charges after a woman was fatally shot on the Gold Coast. Emergency services were called to the Biggera Waters address last night, where they found the 23-year-old with life-threatening injuries, and she died at the scene. The 23-year-old man is believed to be known to the woman and will face court today. Detective Acting Inspector Leah Urquhart says they are investigating the background of the man.
12: Detectives were door knocking the areas surrounding Lotus Street last night, trying to basically ascertain his background. Police have been in attendance to that address before. However, all of the background in relation to the man and woman is something that forms part of our investigation.
11: Australia and Vanuatu have signed a landmark security treaty following months of negotiations. Prime Minister Anthony Albanese inked the Nakumal Agreement alongside his Vanuatu counterpart in Canberra. The deal will see us become Port Vila's primary policing partner and protect the Pacific nation from being used as a foreign military base. Mr. Albanese says the agreement will benefit both countries.
13: Our agreement reflects and confirms Australia's role as Vanuatu's largest and most comprehensive economic, security and development partner, a responsibility that we take seriously.
11: A man has been charged over a crash in Brisbane South. Police allege two vehicles crashed in Maruka yesterday and a passenger attempted to climb on top of the other vehicle before it drove off, causing him serious injuries. The 33-year-old driver is now facing a number of charges. The third block of hearings for the Royal Commission on Anti-Semitism and Social Cohesion is now underway. The latest round will focus on anti-Jewish material circulated on social media, as well as anti-Semitism in the traditional media. The inquiry is due to hear from Bondi terror survivor Aaron Ostrovsky, who was shot during the attack. Counsel assisting Richard Lancaster says fake images of Mr. Ostrovsky were circulated in the wake of the tragedy.
14: Within a day, deepfake images were created and posted across several social media platforms, which showed artificially generated scenes in which he was depicted as laughing while his face was painted with red makeup, as though he was faking his injury.
11: And Venezuela's interim president is describing two back-to-back earthquakes as the most brutal natural catastrophe in the country's history. Nearly 1,500 people have died in the disaster. To finance, the All Ords are up 20 points at 8,984, and one Australian dollar is buying 68.9 US cents.
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11: Ahead of next week's State of Origin decider, Pat Carrigan is set to make his comeback from an ankle injury. Queensland have named Carrigan to play off the bench as the Maroons chase a drought-breaking win at Suncorp Stadium. Ben Stokes is retiring from Test cricket. The English captain, who missed the second Test against New Zealand following a nightclub incident, told teammates before going to open the batting in the second innings. He says he's out of fight.
15: Felt like I've been pretty good at that throughout my career, at overcoming on-field disappointment, off-field disappointment. And then the emotional side of this since Australia, it's, you know, the way I said it to my wife is actually, I says, I don't actually think I have any more fight left in me to get over this.
11: And Waratahs coach Dan McKellar is reportedly parting ways with the club a year early after another poor showing in the Super Rugby Pacific. It's 1:04. That's the latest in news and sport.
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7: Partly cloudy with a medium chance of showers for the rest of this afternoon. Then tomorrow, a top of 25 degrees for Rockhampton and possible shower. Yeppoon 23 tomorrow, Gladstone 24, Billawilla 25.
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0: Hope your Monday afternoon is going well, whatever you may be up to. We've got your school holidays covered this afternoon. Now, Rachel Healy from QPAC will be along just after two to chat about their school holiday programs. And Mike Gambaro will be on with us too to chat about What movies are in cinemas so you can burn a couple of hours with the kids? So some good releases of late. Not only that, we've got tickets to Bluey's World, to Suncorp Stadium to see the Broncos take on the Sharks this Saturday as well to give away between now and 3 o'clock. You can have your say on anything I'll be speaking about. 133-882 is the 4BC open line. 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Just search 4BC. And thanks to caller Greg, who rang in a few moments ago to tell us about a fire on Spine Street, an industrial estate in Sumner Park. Now, the Queensland Fire Department told us there has been some sort of skip truck fire, which seems to have spread to rubbish nearby. Two fire crews are on the scene with two more on the way as we speak. So avoid Spine Street if you're headed that way. And if you can see smoke from the Centenary Highway, that is what it is.
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0: Now, it is the tech explosion driving our stock markets to record highs and pumping billions into data centres across New South Wales and Victoria. Experts say the AI boom could soon eclipse the mid-2010s mining boom in sheer scale. But overnight, the world's most respected economic institution issued a chilling reality check. The Bank for International Settlements, the very group that accurately predicted the 2008 global financial crisis, warns this AI wave mirrors the dot-com crash and the 1920s electrification bubble. They say it could trigger a global recession and wipe out middle-class jobs. Let's find out more. It's time to talk finance.
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0: And we're joined by finance expert and host of Money News Tonight at 7, Scott Hayward. Scott, welcome to the program.
1: Peter, yeah, it's a really, really interesting question you asked and a really interesting topic because we're just starting to see some small cracks emerging in the employment market. And that's always the first sign. When unemployment starts to creep up, and it hasn't crept up in Australia, but it's certainly creeping up in the US. So we're seeing the big tech giants, NVIDIA, Meta, Apple, Alphabet, these companies, which is obviously the owner of Google, they're starting to lay off people and replace those people with AI, or we'll call it a more modern technology than what a human costs.
0: Mm.
1: And that's probably the emerging trend. And you're right, you know, the Bank of International Settlements did predict parts of the global financial crisis, and they said that it could be a mania, it could create a recession. But the recession will only be created if there's two negative GDP quarters in a row, Peter. And the other thing that creates a recession is higher unemployment, which will be a benefit for people who have got a mortgage, which means lower interest rates. But it means then that a robot or a computer may have replaced your job.
0: Wow. It's getting very real, isn't it? And very quickly, Scott. Yeah, the pluses and indeed the minuses that come with such great change. And when you're living the change, you don't realise just how quickly things are moving.
1: Well, you've got to think about, you know, the job that you had 20 or 30 years ago, and this is where Australia at the moment has a lack of trades, and we need more homes built, and that's the big problem we've got with the huge amount of immigration we've had across the country, and we need a robot at this stage. There is a company on the ASX stock exchange called Fastbrick, but they haven't actually, they can build a house, but they haven't been able to roll it out across the world yet, and they've been around for nearly 20 years. But we need people to do trades, and we need people who can do manual work, and that's where the robots and the AI can't replace. But we're talking about, you know, every one of us across the whole 4BC audience has rung a call centre, and they know they're not speaking to a human.
0: Mm.
1: They know that their call's a priority, but it's not. They know they're going to have to hold or press 1 or 6 or whatever the number is and wait and wait and wait. And that is a person that is in a call centre right now, and their job is at threat for AI, because they'll just say, well, let's just let a computer answer that, and they can go there. 6 people can be replaced with 6 computers, and then we'll just leave 1. And if it's an absolute emergency, they have to go to that person. And that's what is happening in the US. Now, If the US catches a cold in the share market, we catch the flu. So we know that. But the good news today is that our market is up 15 points. But believe it or not, just the timing of your call, Peter, is that the tech sector's rallied. Zero is up 5%. Life 360, which is a tracker of your kids on where they're going globally, is up 10%. WiseTech Global is up 4%. So the tech sector is going to benefit from this because the technology in ASX-listed businesses is already ahead of the pack on AI, and then the banks have to follow, and then the miners will follow after that. But the miners will probably be a bit slower, but that's the sector and what's taking place in the Australian Stock Exchange and what's taking place in the global job market right now.
0: Wow. Speaking of jobs and construction, these data centre constructions in Sydney and Melbourne, with claims they'll beat the mining boom. Now, if this AI bubble bursts, what happens to these local investments?
1: Well, the data centres is a whole different beast, and they've got to buy land and they have to be able to sustain the electricity in these, you know, they're generally inner west areas in Melbourne and Sydney at the moment. And the problem that's going to occur will be, especially when it gets to, you know, summer again, is obviously these data centres have to be maintained at a certain temperature to maintain their maximum capacity to be able to hold all the data we have in clouds, all the data AI has, all the data that we go onto the computer and we store, not on our computers anymore. And that has to be air conditioned and at a temperature at a certain level. And we're just seeing the emergence of these buildings this calendar year, but we haven't had a summer. And the concern that I reckon we've got across New South Wales and Victoria is that if they have to maintain, let's just say they have to maintain the temperature in those centres at 5 degrees, mm-hmm. It's not hot or cold, really. It's a moderate level. It's a bit like your fridge. And they're buying in areas that have, you know, residential areas around them, and they're sucking all the electricity out of the grid, and you've got humans, no disrespect to the data center, they're not a human, who are in the area who are trying to air condition their home with kids, et cetera, small families, and all of a sudden there's a blackout. So I don't know if the government have forward planned enough on what these data centers could do. They are certainly buying them at the rate of knots, and that is definitely the future. Even if the AI bubble crashes, I still think the future for us as business owners in radio, or if you're in any sort of construction business or anything, you're not saving everything to your old-fashioned hard disk. You're using a server, or you're using a cloud, or you're using something to do with Google where everything else is stored, and that's what you access. So I don't think, even if the stock market does have that correction or there is some sort of slowdown in the economy, I still think we'll be still utilising those data centres. So that probably isn't the risk. I think the risk is a broader risk to residents who are in the grid of where these massive, massive data centres are being built.
0: Yeah, it's interesting times, isn't it, Scott? As far as, you know, this is a topic we could spend hours on at so many different levels. You know, like you think about where Aussie's retirement savings, for instance, through superannuation and so forth is tied up, if they're tied up with a lot of these tech giants.
1: Well, you know, obviously we've got the Trump effect. Like, you know, he wakes up one day and changes his mind, and then everyone's super does this, and then he changes his mind again, and, you know, he has a taco day where, you know, Trump then, you know, you can't trust Trump on a Tuesday, basically, is Taco Tuesday, we call it. Like, I it is a real shame that Australian retirees, the average Australian superannuation balance is around about $425,000, and most of that is a balanced fund, and that means a balanced fund probably has about 25% in overseas exposure, and of that 25%, about 20% is in...
0: On the
2: geographic going to, but the good thing about our wheelchair is that it's three wheels. You've got two big ones on the back and a jockey wheel on the front. But you can put a child in our wheelchair at the age of 5 or 6, And they can still be in it up till the age of 18, if not a bit bigger, because the wheelchair can be adjusted and it grows with the child.
0: Right.
2: Which is just fantastic. So it's very universal. It's got solid rubber tyres. So, you know, these 81 countries are normally undeveloped countries that we're going to, or third world countries. So all the conditions and the terrain could be completely different. So they're built to withstand those conditions.
0: And you don't need too much imagination to realise how life-changing that one apparatus can be.
2: Absolutely. You know, a lot of these kids, and I've seen it firsthand, I went to Indonesia recently, and when I went into this person's village and house, it wasn't really a house, but you can sort of imagine what it was like. There's this little girl dragging herself along the floor, and she's got some other siblings running around and whatever. But this girl was 8 years of age. Prior to getting her wheelchair, the only way she could get around was her parent either carrying her or she dragged herself along the ground. We were able to fit her into the wheelchair, and now she's not only got mobility and inclusion for the very first time, but she's now got an opportunity for an education, which is just you know, it's unbelievable. It's sort of a priceless sort of thing that you can think about. It's that how can you change someone's life so quickly and easily, and then not only her life, but also a family. Her family can now go out and get some employment and earn some money while she's actually at school getting an education for the very first time. So our wheelchairs are very good in so many different ways. It's amazing.
0: How can people help if they'd like to? Can they donate, send knitted quilts, or even if they're in the WA area or know someone who wants to get involved maybe? How do they do that?
2: Absolutely. So at the moment, we're obviously going through our tax appeal end of the financial year. If anyone could make a donation, that would be fantastic. Our wheelchairs only cost $300, and that's mainly because of our voluntary workforce. But I know sometimes people can't afford $300, but any contribution towards making a wheelchair is fantastic. So you can go on to wheelchairsforkids.org. That's onto our website. And you can follow the links and make a donation there. Or as you said, Bill, that if someone is a relative and lives over this way and is looking at retired and looking for some voluntary work, just get them to give us a call here on the office or go through the website, fill out the form online, and we'll be in touch and we'll get you up here and you can be a part of the 250, 300 people that come in every week and making a difference to all those children's lives around the world.
0: Fantastic. Who'd have thought older people could actually be useful, Greg? Quite amazing. It'd be a revelation to some people out there.
2: Anyway. Well, we'd be lost without them.
0: Of course.
2: And, you know, we've got a 96-year-old in today, and he comes in once a week. His vision is not as good as it used to be, but the camaraderie and the sort of the benefits he gets out of it is absolutely unbelievable, and similar to everybody else that comes in. It's funny, I look outside my office and on a certain day,
0: and in the system which we're getting through now. Earlier in the show, we spoke about the 10 greatest sitcom characters of all time, and I'll mention the top four was Homer Simpson at number one, David Brent from The Office, number two, George Costanza from Seinfeld, number three, and Basil Fawlty, number four. So that's in relation to Dennis's text that came through there before. 133882. Jimmy says, Fran Fine from The Nanny, and Daniel Davis, who played the butler, Niles. Now, he wasn't English, I don't think, the butler. He was American. He was putting on that accent. He was putting everything on. So there you go. Yeah, it was a good show. The Nanny, that's replayed a few times too these days. It's on everywhere. What was the show that they reckon that it was always on TV at any time of the day? It might have been MASH back in the day, that there was always an episode of MASH showing somewhere around the world at any one time. It was one of those shows. I think it may have been MASH. Now, Onslow from Keeping Up Appearances is certainly one of my favourite sitcom characters of all time. Jeffrey Hughes, who was a regular visitor to our shores, and Pricey, he was a regular visitor to Brisbane, wasn't he? On the radio a lot.
3: Absolutely. I had the pleasure of talking to him once when he came in, And he told me a little bit of trivia. This was at 4BC 200 years ago.
0: Yes.
3: And he was, bit of trivia for him, he was the voice of Paul McCartney in the animated Beatles series.
0: Wow.
3: There you go. There's a bit of trivia for you. You'll win a couple of beers if you make that bet.
0: Wow. Onslow.
3: Yep. Ripping fella too.
0: Yeah. And what was his, Daisy? Onslow and Daisy?
3: Yeah.
0: Daisy? And oh, what was the other sister's name? Obviously Hyacinth. Hyacinth.
3: Bouquet.
0: But the other sister, the one who always wore the mini skirts and all that.
3: Oh, now you got me.
0: Yeah. Yeah. And Sheridan, who we never saw as well. There's another one. We never saw Sheridan, the son. Good show, keeping up appearances. Good show. 133-882 is the telephone number at 23 after 1.
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0: The Way is now offering family tickets admitting four people at a discounted rate. So, yeah, Bluey's World. Good place. And no, it's not where Andrew Johns, Brad Fittler and Paul Gallen and Phil Gould live. Yeah, there you go. Roger's given us a buzz in the meantime at Sandstone Point. Hello, Roger.
1: G'day, Salty. How are you?
0: Good, mate.
1: And how's Penelope and the kids?
0: You are a long-time listener. Good. Yeah, they're very good. Thank you, Roger.
1: Oh, I think I started listening to you, Salty, 30 years ago.
0: It'd be about that. There you go. With Peter Dick when I first started.
1: I moved up in 96 and you were there then.
0: Mate, I'm at Sandstone Point. Hello, Roger.
1: G'day, Salty. How are you?

0: and what that does to you. And I think that so often female athletes get written off quite early. And so this is a real opportunity for her to make a stand, to say, hey, us girls, we can keep doing it. And I think it's really interesting. And like why she's decided to come back, I wish I could sit down and like get a couple of hours with her, because I feel like it would be a fascinating insight into the mind of a true champion.
1: Absolutely. And she is a true champion. Now, I know a lot of people don't warm to her, but you can't deny how big a champion she is. You're a champion as well too, Kate. And we look forward to hearing you at 3 o'clock today.
0: Thanks, Salty.
1: Thanks, Kate. Kate Campbell, who'll be in between 3 and 6 on 4BC Drive. Now, Renee is on the line at North Lakes. Hello, Renee.
2: Hello.
1: Now, you were caller number 5. So you're off to the watch party at the Normanby.
2: Amazing. Thank you so much.
1: No problemo. I'll put you back on hold, Renee, and Sam will get all of your details. So congratulations. You won a double invitation to our big 4BC State of Origin watch party at the Normanby. You'll see State of Origin in style with bevvies, footy food, and a private space to watch the game on the big screen. All thanks to the Normanby Hotel, from an icy cold drink in the beer garden to a great family lunch in the bistro. The iconic Normanby Hotel is exactly where it's always been. We have more tickets to give away and drive, so keep listening to your chance to win on Brisbane's 4BC. So Sam and Nick, hey, they're just loosening the purse strings and putting on this party for us at the Normanby. Great hoteliers, wonderful people. You'll have a great time at the Normanby. It's a good spot. Had my school reunion there recently at the Normanby. Had my farewell from 4BC at the Normanby as well. Had a fair bit happening at the Normanby of late. It is a great pub, really good pub, no matter what the occasion is, that's for sure. Now, the Broncos are in damage control with one of their star players in trouble with the law. Kate Carlisle has more details, Kate.
3: That's right. Good afternoon, Peter. Josiah Carapani was pulled over by police on the Pacific Motorway at McGregor yesterday, allegedly doing 119 kilometres an hour in a 100 zone. He's also been fined for not displaying P plates and driving an unregistered and uninsured vehicle. He also returned a breath test of 0.037. Carapani is due to face court on the drink driving offence next month. It means he will not be available for selection for this Saturday's game. Police are calling on a driver to come forward following a fatal hit and run in Brisbane South. A 72-year-old woman died after she was struck by a Toyota Hilux on Beenleigh Road in Runcorn just before 7:30 last night. The driver left the scene with the suspected vehicle located burnt out in Sheldon. Australia and Vanuatu have signed a landmark security treaty, and the third block of public hearings is now underway for the Royal Commission on Anti-Semitism and Social Cohesion. In sport, 4 Aussies will be in action on day 1 at Wimbledon: Alexander Vucic, Adam Walton, Rinki Hijikata and Daria Katsikina start their campaigns tonight. Peter Georgiakondek will have more news at 3.
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0: 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Police can seize and destroy illegal devices. Devices faster than 25 kilometres an hour will be banned. Riders must be 16 with a licence. 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And RBTs will enforce drink riding. 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

0: All right, Danny is on the line. Hello, Danny.
1: Hi, how are you?
0: Good, good. Now, where are you from, Danny?
1: Kingaroy.
0: Kingaroy, and you fancy a weekend trip to Brizzy?
1: Oh, yeah, yeah.
0: All right. Well, you're off to see the Broncos on Saturday night.
1: Awesome.
0: Excellent. Who will you go with?
1: I'll ask my daughter if she wants to come, so, yeah.
0: I'm sure she will. Excellent, Danny. Well, I'll put you on hold and you can head along to see two games of footy at Suncorp Stadium with the NRL and NRLW doubleheader this Saturday night. Good on you, Danny. Well done.
1: Good. Awesome. Thank you.
0: No worries. No worries at all. All right, I'll put you back to Pricey and Sam and they will get all of your details. If a daughter can't go, you can always take Josiah Carapani. You might need a ticket. It's 11 minutes to 3. Sorry, too soon. There we go. Now, we've covered plenty of territory on the show today. This one has come through from Darren at Elchester, who says, G'day, Soldy. Love the chat with Mike about movies. Went and saw Masters of the Universe, not expecting much because the critics had panned it, but it was a heap of fun. I'm taking my two sons to go and see it later this week. It is just a heap of fun to spend a couple of hours reminiscing at the movies. There, good on you, Darren. Thank you very much for that. Yeah, we spoke about movies today. We've spoken about one thing that got a lot of feedback was the greatest sitcom characters of all time. It's been a theme that we've had through the show. And it's off the back of Ricky Gervais. And he tweeted this list and he put it on his Instagram as well. Did he still say tweet? He X'd this list, put it on his Insta. Put it on the socials anyway, the greatest sitcom characters of all time. Now, I haven't spoken to the team here today, but I think tomorrow we move away from sitcoms and do we do the greatest TV villains of all time? Or the villains actually changed a lot, didn't they, over time? There was never really reoccurring, or very rare will you find reoccurring villains. So I think Game of Thrones had a few that would be there. Never watched Game of Thrones. Mm. Sam's shaking his head out there. He never watched Game of Thrones.
2: He just never got around to it.
0: Never got around to
2: Zero interest.
0: Yeah, I'd start it, but too much of an investment now. Braden's in here today. He's seen it. Yeah, he's seen it. He says it's great. Ashley Easter, he wouldn't have seen it because it doesn't, nothing, there's no one in there that drives anything with a V8. So he wouldn't have seen it. Sons of Anarchy, Ash, did you watch Sons of Anarchy? Oh, I didn't watch that either. Okay. I never got around to Sons of Anarchy. Now, Breaking Bad, that's an interesting one. And I think it's one of the greatest shows ever made, Breaking Bad. And it's interesting who when people see as the real villain in Breaking Bad. And I'll be interested tomorrow if we do TV villains. If Skyler, the wife, is there as a villain, even though there was the worst of the worst in that show, we're talking drug dealers, hitmen, assassins, you name it. Interesting. But Skyler often comes out as being the real villain in the show when all she wanted was her husband to not be a notorious drug dealer and killer. Anyway, that's a discussion we might have on the show tomorrow. So we'll do villains. What other ones can we do? We're giving all the other shows ideas but what to do. Just the greatest TV characters of all time could be another one. There is one that came through before from Danny in Mansfield who says, Pete, you mentioned Peter Griffin earlier. I go one better in that show. I think Stewie Griffin is the greatest sitcom character of all time. The baby. Yes. The baby, Stewie Griffin. What a great character. Seth MacFarlane, he is a genius. Well, we might keep this theme going throughout the week. You're listening to 4BC Afternoons. We'll wrap things up in just a moment.
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7: The work week's done. You've had enough. 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
0: Ah, dear. There's been a lot of chat around sitcom characters and going into a deep dive into to Family Guy. There's Tony. He fancies himself as a bit of a quagmire, I think. I'm joking. He's not listening either, which is even better. But what about Glenn Quagmire from Family Guy? There's one. There's one. You see, Family Guy was an interesting one because that was often portrayed as being a knockoff of The Simpsons. But I think they're completely different. Simpsons is you can sit down with the family and watch and watch it. You cannot sit down with the family and watch Family Guy. No way. Braden, who's here in here working with us on Afternoons today too, we're talking about Roger in the future one. What was it called? Roger in American Dad. Roger in American Dad. That's right. Yeah. American Dad. Oh, and Roger was the alien who looked like Chris Lynn. Yes. Hello, Linny, if you're listening to us. That's his nickname, Roger. Roger the alien. Ah, dear. So, yeah, it's been fun today talking about some of the great sitcom characters of all time. And interesting, too, a good mix of British sitcoms and American sitcoms and a few Aussie ones as well with Ted Bulpit and Russell Coit getting a run. good old Aussie sitcoms have been few and far between in recent times. Frontline. Can we call Frontline a sitcom? Yeah, I think we do. And of course, Working Dog has had a few of those ones that have been on the ABC of late and the like. But yeah, so tomorrow we might look at some more famous TV characters as we go. Speaking of TV, we're not far away from a big TV event getting underway for us here in this part of the world, and that's something that a lot of people love watching that gets underway later this week in the Tour de France. So we will have a big preview of Le Tour coming up this week on 4BC afternoons. Don't forget, too, that Wimbledon, speaking of major sporting events, so at the moment you've got Tour de France a week away. The World Cup's on. Wimbledon starts tonight. There's a lot to look forward to as far as Wimbledon is concerned. I just want to say, great seeing Serena Williams back. Fantastic. I hope at last one match, her comeback, hope Maya Joint gets the win. But I respect Serena, but I'm just cheering for the young Aussie. Anyway, the 3 o'clock news isn't all that far away. Then who's in the newsroom? Georgia. George has decided to turn up for the afternoon. That's nice. Georgia Condek with 4BC News. A great birthday party over the weekend. Invite must have got lost. So 3 o'clock news, not all that far away. Then Kate Campbell will be here for 4BC Drive. Have a great Monday. I'll be back tomorrow midday. Bye-bye.
2: 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Your news now.
10: Hi, I'm Phoebe Humphrey. Legislation is being introduced to Parliament this afternoon to bolster Australia's under-16 social media ban. It includes increasing fines for social media companies to $99 million and giving the eSafety Commissioner more powers. Communications Minister Annika Wells says social media companies want the laws to fail.
11: It is big tech using classic big tech tactics, doing the bare minimum and thinking that they are above domestic law. My message to big tech is this: every effort you make to frustrate these laws will be met with our efforts to make these laws work.
10: Australia and Vanuatu have signed an agreement to strengthen strategic and security ties. The Nakamal Agreement ensures Vanuatu cannot be used for any foreign military base or infrastructure. Vanuatu's Prime Minister Jotham Napat says this is a relationship built on trust and respect.
12: Australia and Vanuatu are close neighbours, trusted partners, and enduring friends. Today's meeting reaffirms our said commitment.
10: A regional airport in New South Wales has reopened after an alleged bomb threat. The Dubbo Airport was evacuated earlier this morning with all flights halted for several hours after a threatening call. An investigation is underway. And Telstra is planning to phase out a key communication lifeline for remote Aussies. The decades-old CAN radio network will be replaced with a satellite system by November next year, with the telco claiming it's become too outdated to maintain.
2: Harvey Norman Computers, best range and cheapest prices in CQ. 994RO, your sport now.
10: In sport, the Sydney Swans have confirmed Joel Armody will be out for the rest of the AFL home and away season. Scans have confirmed he suffered a partial tear of his Achilles tendon, which will keep him sidelined for 10 weeks. Switching codes, the Blues have made 5 changes as they prepare to face the Maroons at Suncorp Stadium in the Origin decider next week. Brian To'o and Katoni Staggs among those dropped. And the Socceroos are in Oakland as preparations continue for their World Cup round of 32 match against Egypt on Saturday. That's the latest news and sport.
2: 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Navigating the legal landscape. How they help. Grant and Simpson Lawyers.
13: It's been a lovely day today across Central Queensland. A little bit of cloud about in some places. Maybe the odd spot of a drizzle here or there. Although nothing really recorded into most of the rain gauges across the region, except for Gladstone. Since 9 a.m. this morning, we had about 1.2 mils. Everywhere else, pretty much dry. for the most part. And the hottest place in central Queensland today was Rockhampton, getting to a top of 25.8 degrees, to be precise. Billawilla got to 24, Gladstone 22, and Yeppoon 22 as well. And looking ahead, overnight low tonight in Rocky of 14. Before tomorrow, we'll see a possible shower or two about and a top of 25. Yeppoon, we'll see a possible shower 17 to 23. Gladstone 16 to 24 and a shower or two. And Billawilla, partly cloudy, 8 to 25. For the rest of the week after that, it's going to be mostly sunny all the way up until the weekend. And you know what? Actually, those overnight temperatures should stay relatively on the cooler side of things. But the daytime temperatures, we're going to start warming up, possibly Friday, Saturday, getting to 28 degrees. So definitely on the warmer side of things. Winter has passed. Currently, it's 21 in Billawilla, Gladstone 17, Yeppoon 21, and Rocky right now is 24 degrees.
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Good afternoon. How you doing? This is Luke Cross here, ready to drive you home on 994RO, the talk of Central Queensland. It is great to have your company. Hope you had an excellent weekend. What did you get up to? Mine was a good weekend. I had a good one. No, it was nice and cruisy, most part. Of course, the Capras had a win. Actually, absolutely smashed the Cutters, the Mackay Cutters, which was great in the Queensland Cup. The Cowboys, I was very... I was trying to be optimistic, but I was trying to be realistic too. I thought, taking on the Panthers, the Cowboys just would not get there. But they did, in emphatic style. So, you know, happy boy. Happy boy. Socceroos won. Socceroos are through to the next round, I should say. They didn't win, but they're through to the round of 32. And lots of other things. That was a nice weekend. Weather is lovely at the moment. Went out and did some stuff. Did some life chores. Did a dump run, which is always fun. I always love, you know, getting out of the back of the car, whatever your rubbish is, just tossing it, seeing how far you can throw it. The small things in life bring me joy. All right, coming up this afternoon, we got Phil Hoare from Time Safari walking to us to talk history, the awesome foursome as well. And plus, going to be announcing the winner of the $10,000 in our 4RO cash tracks. Who will it be? Well, we'll find out later on this afternoon. And a whole bunch more. Also, I want to tell you about something that we are doing as well, which I'll get to in a moment. But coming up next, we're going to take a look at some news headlines.

0: It's Luke here on 994RO. Good afternoon. And let's talk news. And there's a few things catching my attention this afternoon, including tomorrow, Aurizon Stadium. The State of Origin Queensland team will be in town for a fan day, and all the players will be here. So that's very exciting, including our local legend, Cam Munster. Also, the Rocky Council will begin work at the intersection of Canning Street and Cambridge Street tomorrow to install a new water main connection, stormwater drainage, curbing and footpaths. During this time, drivers on Cambridge Street won't be able to travel straight through the Canning Street intersection. Drivers on the eastern side of Cambridge Street will be permitted to U-turn back towards Bethesda Street or turn left onto Canning Street, and drivers on the western side of Cambridge Street will only be able to make a U-turn back towards Quarry Street. Local traffic will need to access the western side of Cambridge Street, will need to use Quarry Street. And access to the emergency department at the hospital will remain via North Street. And according to this, the reconstruction is progressing well and the works should be completed by the end of the year, which would be good. Because I know it is, having had to go up to the hospital within the last few months, in the middle of the night too, it is a bit of a pain. It really, really is. But it has to be done, and once it's done, it'll be worth it. That's what we've got to keep telling ourselves. But yeah, so bear that in mind if you need to travel through that area at some point from tomorrow. Also in the news, catching my attention, you may have heard about recently, Pauline Hanson's been talking a lot about Australian culture, whatever that may be to you. And she said that it's, like back to the days of Paul Hogan and Norman Gunston. Anyway, Australian acting legend Paul Hogan has rejected Pauline Hanson's monocultural comments, accusing the One Nation leader of living in the past in an interview conducted recently, saying she's a pelican, which, regardless of where you may sit on the political divide, you got to say, calling someone a pelican is the most Australian thing to do. That is Australian culture right there. As an insult, I quite like it. A pelican. Anyway, that amused me. And finally, going to finish up with, I guess, a good story, but if you start thinking too much about it, maybe it isn't a good story. I don't know. Anyway, Miranda Kerr and billionaire husband Evan Spiegel have wiped out $800 million Australian in unpaid medical debt for more than 250,000 Americans in a stunning act of philanthropy. The Australian model and Snapchat co-founder announced their multi-million dollar donation to US nonprofit Undue Medical Debt in an Instagram video on Saturday, revealing that 250,000 Californians would begin receiving letters in the mail from mid-July notifying them their medical debt had been forgiven. Which is good news, you got to say, and especially that's some awfully rich people saying, you know what, we got lots of money, let's do some good in the world. Let's, change people's lives, and this will change people's lives. So that's good news, but I will say this, it does remind me that I'm grateful that we live in Australia, and while the system we have isn't perfect, and there are certainly many flaws, at least we're not seeing people get into thousands and thousands and thousands of dollars of debt just because they got sick, like what happens in the United States. But still, good news is good news, and I like some good news. And that's some of the news that's catching my attention this afternoon. You can certainly share with me your thoughts on 4922 7990.
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0: Hey, it's Erin Rowan from iHeart's Your News Now with your news headlines. The Prime Minister doubles down on the social media ban for under-16s. An historic day for Australia and Vanuatu with a new strategic agreement signed. Disaster for the Liberal Party and Angus Taylor, according to the latest news poll. And a daring rescue mission on the cards for NASA. Get your news now when you want it. 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

0: 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This is Luke here driving you home. And 4RO's best seats in the house is back for 2026. We're getting ready for the TAB Rockhampton Cup on July 11. One lucky listener and their guests will score the best seat in the house. That is right on the finishing line in the members area at Callaghan Park, complete with lunch, drinks package and a TAB gift pack. 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And if you win, you go into the final five for your shot at the ultimate race day experience. The best seats in the house at the TAB Rocky Cup, July 11, which is just a couple of weeks away, thanks to the Rockhampton Jockey Club. Plus, don't miss all the action across the Winter Racing Carnival and keep listening to 4RO broadcast live from Callaghan Park. And be listening out for this opportunity to win those best seats in the house tomorrow morning during the Boodles Big Breakfast. This is huge. This is awesome. You definitely want to get involved in this. So that's tomorrow morning during the Boodles Big Breakfast on 994RO.
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0: It's Carole King with I Feel the Earth Move on 994RO. This is Luke. Hope you're well this afternoon. And here on 4RO, we are the talk of Central Queensland. We talk about news, all the things going on locally, nationally and around the world. Sport, weather, emergency updates. Fingers crossed we don't need to do that very often, but when it does happen, you can always tune into 4RO and we'll give you that information. And plus, you know, in the afternoons, we play some good music like Carole King right there. On top of that, we also give you chances to win. And during the Boodles Big Breakfast this morning, Aaron was giving you the chance by spinning the 4RO Wonder Wheel for a chance to win, what was it, $2,000 to spend at Harvey Norman Computers and Electrical. And this is how it went.
1: Here we go. It's slowing down. Call it home, Denise.
2: Oh, 1 and 18, please. Please.
1: My fingers are crossed for you. Oh, I saw one go past. One just went past there.
2: Oh,
1: we're
2: bummer.
1: Still clicking on, and we've landed on. I can't believe one was all the way down there. It clicked past one. It just kept going and going and going and going and going and landed on 18.
2: Really?
1: It landed on 18.
2: Really? I'm not kidding.
1: My heart's beating so fast, Denise. I love when we give it away, but yes, there it is, sitting on number 18. You won $2,000 to spend at Harvey Norman Electrical and Computers.
2: Oh, goodness. Oh, thank you.
1: I was watching one. And one ended up right down the bottom. I was watching one as I saw it click past, and it went and went, and the wheel just kept clicking, Denise, and landed on number 18.
2: Oh, thank you. Thank you for our Owen Harvey Norman.
0: So, good start to the day for Denise, without a doubt. And perfect time to win, too, by the way, with the end of financial year sales going on at Harvey Norman as we speak. I think they finish tomorrow, being the last day of the month and the last day of the financial year. So, very exciting for Denise, picking up that $2,000 to spend at Harvey Norman Computers and Electrical. I think she was saying she needed a new phone. That's awesome. I love seeing people win. It's always exciting. I think Aaron was just as shocked as anybody else. So the Wonder Wheel will be back tomorrow just after 7 o'clock. This is Luke as we drive you home this afternoon. Coming up in a moment, we're going to take a look back at all the things on this day in history, from, you know, iconic events to birthdays to everything in between, with On This Day with Aaron Stevens, thanks to Move Mobility.
3: 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Yes, the 4RO Perry's IGA Secret Sound. 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Thanks to Perry's IGA, Wandle, Dean Street and Yeppoon. 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
1: Hi, it's June 29, the day in 1952 when the first Miss Universe pageant was held.
9: And here she is, Miss Universe, 18 years old, Army Korsela of Finland. She poses with the other finalists, Miss Hong Kong, Miss Hawaii, Miss Germany and Miss Greece.
1: The Jimi Hendrix Experience played their last show in 1969. Jimi Hendrix died just a year later at the age of 27. Mikhail Baryshnikov defected from the Soviet Union to Canada while on tour on this day in 1974.
10: Difficult and wonderful things. I didn't regret one second.
1: To the final of the 1986 FIFA World Cup in Mexico City saw Argentina defeat West Germany 3-2 in front of nearly 115,000 fans. A big day for Apple. Steve Wozniak tested his prototype for the Apple One on this day in 1975, and a big leap forward to the release of the first iPhone in 2007.
11: We're going to reinvent the phone. What we're going to do is get rid of all these buttons and just make a giant screen.
1: To the June 29 birthdays, renowned Australian artist Ken Doan is 86.
12: It's the drive to continue to make better paintings. That's what keeps you going.
1: Actor Gary Busey is 82.
13: This is the captain's birthday. I do not want him ruining it.
1: Better Work lead singer Colin Hay turns 73 today. Former Wallaby forward, now writer and commentator, and former chair of the Australian Republican Movement, Peter Fitzsimons, is 65.
14: The Prime Minister asks the Parliament of the People for a two-thirds majority.
1: Australian racing driver James Courtney turns 46.
15: James Courtney, a man who has won championships around the world.
1: Aussie actor Christopher Egan's 42, got his start on Home and Away.
16: There's actually no sir. Not Mr. Perfect after all.
1: Collingwood forward Jeremy Howe is 36.
17: Jeremy Howe!
1: And former Socceroo Jason Davidson celebrates his 35th birthday.
18: Now the unlikely Jason Davidson from left fullback.
1: Finally, it was on this day in 2003 that we lost one of the greats of cinema. Katharine Hepburn died at the age of 96.
19: You know, all my life I've stayed at parties too long because I didn't know when to go. Now with you, I've grown up. I think I do know when to.
1: Remembering Katharine Hepburn on June 29.
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0: It's 9.94 our road. We're coming up to 4 o'clock here on this Monday afternoon. My name is Luke Cross, 4922799. If you want to have a chat, something on your mind, maybe you know what the common theme is on the 4RO Awesome Foursome, which I'll be doing straight after 4 o'clock. There is a clue right now up on the Facebook page. Honestly, I don't know if it's going to make a lot of sense until you hear the songs. Once you hear those songs, maybe it'll start becoming more clear. And if you do get what it is, could score yourself a four-pack of Galactic Donuts. You just got to give me a call or send us a message on Facebook. Also, after 4 o'clock, I'll be announcing the winner of the $10,000 in cash on the 4RO Cash Tracks. For the last month or so, it's been going a while, and we've been calling for people to get onto that standby list every time you heard a particular song that we designated, and now finally we're actually going to announce that winner. $10,000 to be won this afternoon. Who will it be? Will it be you? Maybe, if you got an entry in. Who knows? We'll find out after 4 here on 990 4RO. News is next.
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3: Hello, I'm Monique Crichton. There are still too many kids on social media. That's according to the federal government, which is set to double the fines for tech companies who are not doing enough to comply with Australia's under-16 social media ban. Prime Minister Anthony Albanese introducing legislation to give the eSafety Commissioner more powers as well.
4: The reason why we want this legislation carried as soon as possible is so that we can take further action as soon as possible and we won't blink. On this, we have shown that we are determined.
3: Support for One Nation has slipped, according to a survey conducted for The Australian. Its primary vote is down 2 points to 29%, while Labor's recovered 3 points to sit on 33%. The coalition has now fallen to an historic low of 17%. Time's running out to fill up the tank before the fuel excise discount is reduced. The current 32 cent a litre saving will be halved from Wednesday. But Peter Currie from the NRMA says not all servos will pass that on overnight.
5: You know, you may not notice it immediately and it may not be in full, but expect prices to start to go up later this week.
3: And Robbie Williams might be coming down under later this year, but there's another big gig on the horizon. He's joined Madonna on the list of performers for the FIFA World Cup halftime show on July 19 in New Jersey, no doubt hoping England will be in the decider.
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3: In sport, while the Socceroos are focused on the World Cup, they've announced a couple of big games in Queensland later this year. The Aussies will play Brazil in Townsville on September 25, ahead of a match in Brisbane 4 days later. For now, they've got Egypt looming in Dallas on Saturday morning our time. And Wimbledon kicks off tonight with three Aussies in opening round action. Alexander Vukic is the first cab off the rank, followed by Adam Walton and Daria Katsikina. That's the latest in news and sport.
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6: A few showers about in the southern parts of Central Queensland, with Gladstone getting 1.4 mils since 9 a.m. this morning. But everywhere else, while there might be some cloud about, not really getting too much out of it, if at all, really. And today it got to 25 degrees in Rockhampton. Billawilla got to 24, Gladstone 22, and Yeppoon managed to top out at 22 degrees. Looking into tonight, could see a little bit of cloud about, maybe the odd chance of a shower or two here or there. Low of 14 overnight for Rocky, Yeppoon 17, Gladstone 16, and Billawilla will get down to 8. Before tomorrow, we'll see a possible shower about and a top of 25 in Rocky, Yeppoon 23, Gladstone a shower 2 and 24, and Billawilla looking mostly fine with a little bit of cloud and top of 25. For the rest of the week, it's going to start finding up with mostly sunny days pretty much every day all the way up until the weekend. And in fact, getting warmer as well. We're looking at 27, 28 degrees later on this week. Currently, it is 20 in Billawilla. Gladstone is 18. Yeppoon is 20 and Rocky is 23 degrees.
2: This is 4RO's Awesome Foursome. These songs are all linked. Let us know when you've solved the mystery on Facebook, The Talk of Central Queensland, 990 4RO.

What an amazing singer and artist, Tina Turner. There is only ever one Tina Turner, and that was What's Love Got to Do with It. Have you worked out the 4-hour awesome foursome yet this afternoon? There is a clue up on the Facebook page, and I think the clue only really works if you hear the songs and if you think about the artist in question, because there is definitely a connection. How should I give you more details? Well, we had Tina Turner, we had Elvis Presley, and now we're going to go to Rocky Burnett, who is actually the son of another, like, rock and roll kind of singer as well. So here we go, Tired of Toe on the Line. This is the 4-Hour Awesome Four. So if you think you know what the answer is, 4922-7990, or send us a message on Facebook, and maybe you could score yourself that 4-pack of Galactic Dough.

0: I suddenly want to watch Back to the Future. I don't know why. Why is that? Chuck Berry, Johnny B. Goode here on 994 Hour Row. That is the final song on the 4 Hour Row. Awesome foursome this afternoon. Before that, Rocky Burnett, Tina Turner, and Elvis Presley. Up on Facebook, you may have seen me post up like a family tree of the royal family. Well, Elvis Presley, the king of rock and roll. Tina Turner, the queen of rock and roll. James Brown, the father of rock and roll. And, of course, Rocky Burnett is the undisputed son of rock and roll. So, yes, it's a rock and roll family tree, royalty tree kind of thing. So, yeah, that's the common theme. And that was a tough one. I reckon that was a tough one. You had to really think about that one. Well done. I like it. And that is a 4 Hour Awesome Foursome for today. And we'll do it once more tomorrow afternoon, just after 4 o'clock. It'll be a little bit easier tomorrow. A little bit easier. Just a teensy weensy bit easier than that anyway. Coming up, we are going to be finding out who the winner is for the $10,000 in cash and the 4 Hour Row cash tracks, which have been running for the last month or so. So stand by for that. We will be announcing the winner. If you are on that standby list, get anxious and excited. Nervous excitement. Could it be you? We'll find out shortly. And also, I'm going to play some music from David Bowie and the Four Seasons.
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1: The Boodles Big Breakfast. 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

one and only David Bowie on 994RO. Good afternoon. This is Luke Cross here, driving you home. Shortly going to be giving away $10,000 in cash with the 4RO cash tracks, which is very exciting. I'm looking forward to this. I do enjoy giving away things like this because I know how much it can mean to people, particularly a prize like this one. I remember long time ago, maybe 12, 13, 14 years ago now, I was working at a radio station. And this is before Taylor Swift was big. Don't get me wrong, but she wasn't as huge as what she went on to become. So she was a massive artist, but has gotten even bigger since then. But we had tickets to go see Taylor Swift, and we gave away tickets. So you had to dig for it. So we buried them in a sand pit, and we had like five or six people all had to dig and try and find it all at once. Anyway, when our winner ended up winning those tickets, her other friend ran over to her and grabbed her, like it looked like by the neck, and started shaking. She was so excited. It meant a lot to her. She was a massive artist, but has gotten even bigger since then. But we had tickets to go see Taylor.

0: that varies shortly with the 4RO Cash Track, finally, after being running this competition for like a month. Speaking of winning, how would you like the best seats in the house? It's back for 2026, and we're getting ready for the TAB Rockhampton Cup on July 11, which is only a couple of weeks away. And one lucky listener and their guests will score the best seats in the house right on the finish line in the members at Callaghan Park, complete with lunch, drinks package, and TAB gift pack. 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The best seats in the house at the TAB Rocky Cup July 11, thanks to the Rockhampton Jockey Club. And don't miss all the action across the Winter Racing Carnival, and keep listening as 4RO broadcasts live from Callaghan Park for a special event.
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0: It's 9:94. I'm Rosie, driving home this afternoon. This is Luke Cross here with you. And for the last month or so, we've been telling you to listen out for certain songs. And when you hear those songs, so call us. And if you call us and get through, you will go into the standby list for a chance to win $10,000 in cash. It was our 4-0 cash tracks, and now it's time to find out who is the winner of that $10,000. And standing by on the line right now is Nathan. How does it feel to win $10,000 in cash?
1: Oh, it feels awesome. I've had time to actually think about it now, so yeah.
0: When we called to tell you that you won, what was your first thoughts?
1: I didn't believe it. I only had one entry in, so I thought I was got no chance. And then, yeah, it come up in unknown numbers, so I thought it was just a hoax.
0: Glad you answered then.
1: Yeah, he had to ring twice.
0: And mate, what are your plans? Have you any ideas as to where $10,000 in cash is going to go? Is it like
1: actually heading up to the Cape tomorrow, so might pay for half of that, a few extra little excursions.
0: Pay for fuel at the moment, right?
1: half fuel.
0: You might get you there anyway, but you have to get somebody else to get you back.
1: Live there.
0: What are you going up there for? Is it business or pleasure?
1: Just a holiday. A few of us heading up for a few weeks.
0: My old man used to live up that way for a little while. He said the fishing and that was spectacular.
1: I'm hoping so. Hopefully you can hire a boat now.
0: Yeah.
1: Buy one.
0: Maybe. Just watch out for the pointy logs. They could be snappy.
1: Yeah.
0: Awesome, Nathan. Well, congratulations, and I hope you have fun.
1: Thanks, mate. Thanks, everyone.
0: So there you have it. Nathan is the winner of the $10,000 cash tracks. Well done, mate. And, yeah, good luck. Have a safe trip up north. Sounds like an adventure of a lifetime. And, yeah, thank you to everyone who played along with our 4-0 cash tracks. Bad luck. We always got more chances to win, though. And, in fact, after 5 o'clock, a chance to win our biggest jackpot ever for the 4-0 Perry's IGA Secret Sound, $530 to try and give away after 5 o'clock. Plus, I'll be catching up with Phil Hoare from Time Safari Walking Tours to talk history.
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0: look here this afternoon on 994RO, nearly news time, and then after 5 we'll do the 4RO Perry's IGA Secret Sound with $530 to win and to spend at Perry's IGA on the line this afternoon. We'll do that after 5, but early this morning Aaron caught up with Julie Lorraway from Rockhampton Rugby League to talk about round 9. And some interesting results happen over the weekend.
1: How about that big day at Norths versus Yeppoon?
2: It was. And look, well, Yeppoon came out winners, 48 points to 8 against North Chargers. So that probably didn't go the way that North wanted, but I do believe that they had a great day. Very big crowd, which is really good as well.
1: Yeppoon just starting to flex some muscle, aren't they?
2: You can't write them off. We know a couple of years ago they come from fifth to make the final. They're always sitting there waiting.
1: There you go. What about Fitzroy's versus Emu Park?
2: Fitzroy's versus Emu Park, that was a really big score, Aaron, 100 points to 2. There was probably not a full side for Fitzroy. They had a few out with sickness and things like that, so that wasn't good for them. But you know what? They stayed on the field and they did well.
1: Well done to them. And I tell you what, Emu Park, it takes a fair bit of skill and commitment to put on 100 points. So well done to Emu Park.
2: Absolutely. And then down in Gladstone, we had Gladstone Brothers came out winners over Valley, 30 points to 0. And at Kenham Sands, Rocky Brothers defeated Kenham 50 points to 16.
1: How's that ladder looking?
2: Well, the ladder's looking reasonably good. We still have Rocky Brothers sitting on top in the A grade with Emu Park, then Yeppoon, North Chargers, and in fifth place is Gladstone Brothers. So still reasonably tight, though, because there's only 2 points between Rocky Brothers and Emu Park, and 2 points between third and fourth, and fourth and fifth. So it's pretty tight, to be honest, with 5 weeks to go.
0: Julie Lorraway there from the Rockhampton Rugby League, and some big scores there, some very big scores, and it is getting close to the finals with round 10 happening this weekend. Just go through it. Saturday footy will kick off with Norths taking on Emu Park, while Gladstone Brothers go head-to-head with Rocky Brothers, battle of the brothers there, and Tandem Sands will face Fitzroy. So there's also action with Valleys taking on Yeppoon, while the Wallabies line up against Rocky Brothers. So catch all the action across the NRG Industrial A-Grade Premiership, the Intersport Yeppoon Women's, the Rod North and Sons Coach Division Reserves, and the Granger Contracting Under-19s right across this weekend for round 10. And 4RO is keeping up to date during the season thanks to Club Parkhurst, our coverage sponsor, supporting our emerging communities.
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14: Hello, I'm Monique Crichton. The federal government has signed a landmark agreement with Vanuatu. Prime Minister Anthony Albanese revealing both countries have agreed to protect collective and individual sovereignty, which includes Vanuatu not being used as any foreign military base.
15: Our agreement reflects and confirms Australia's role as Vanuatu's largest and most comprehensive economic, security and development partner. A responsibility that we take seriously.
14: The cost is being kept under wraps until the mid-year budget review. The Liberal Party is failing to get much traction under new leader Angus Taylor. The party's primary vote slumping to an historic low of 17%. Labor's support rising to 33%, now back above One Nation on 29. Small business groups are stepping up their fight against proposed tax changes. They warn up to 400,000 owners and operators could be hit by planned reforms to trust distribution. Industry leaders say it would drive up costs and hurt livelihoods, while also adding pressure during the cost of living crunch. Grocery suppliers have named and shamed Coles and Woolies as the worst major supermarket chains to deal with. Aldi came out on top, with suppliers calling them fair and respectful, with IGA operator Metcash coming in second. And there's talk Stevie Nicks could perform at a big celebrity wedding, while another name linked to the Travis Kelce-Taylor Swift nuptials is Ed Sheeran.
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14: In sport, a hit for the high-flying Swans, with Joel Amati ruled out for the rest of the home and away season due to a partially torn Achilles. Blues coach Laurie Daly says he'll be looking to silence the haters in next week's NRL State of Origin decider. He's made seven changes for the Brisbane game, determined to secure the Shield.
16: If anyone thinks I'm not going to be as prepared as I've ever been to coach a footy side in this game, they'll be shocked or shouldn't be surprised.
14: That's the latest in news and sport.
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0: Right, it's been a lovely day today. A little bit of cloud about. Some spots of rain in Billawilla this afternoon, about 8 mil. Gladstone got about 1.4, and Samuel Hill, which is, I think, a Byfield kind of area, got 1.6 this afternoon. Everywhere else, not a lot in the rain gauge, though, but, you know, we've had those clouds about. We still might get a couple of odd spots of rain this afternoon and into tonight and tomorrow, where we're going to get down to an overnight low of 14 degrees and rocky overnight. Yeah, 17 for Yeppoon, so a bit warmer. Gladstone 16, and Billawilla will drop to an overnight low of 8. For tomorrow, we'll see a possible shower across central Queensland, less so if you're inland, but close coastal areas might see a spot or two. Top 25 for Rocky, Yeppoon 23, Gladstone 24, and Billawilla expecting a top 25 for the rest of the week. It's not going to change too much, although those chance of showers are going to drop dramatically to the point where basically non-existent, and the week is going to start warming up too, expecting maybe like 28 degrees by the time we get to the weekend. Currently, it is 20 in Billawilla, Gladstone is 18, Yeppoon is 19, and Rocky right now is 19 degrees.
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Rock, rock, rock indeed. That is 994, bro. Bit of Daddy Cool and Eagle Rock as we drive you home on this Monday afternoon. Phil Hoare from Dine Safari Walking Tours coming up this hour. We'll have a chat with him about some history, thanks to the Oxford Hotel. But did you know what this is? That is the 4RO Perry's IGA Secret Sound with $530 to win. If you can simply tell me what this is. Their largest jackpot ever, $530. Just got to guess that sound based on the clues. The only way, which is a clue we've had for a little while now, and Aaron gave another clue this morning, which is squeezing. I actually don't know if that helps. I genuinely don't. But in saying that, I didn't know about the only way either, and yet I feel like that has pushed some people in the right direction as to what the sound might be. So what do I know? Not much, because I'd never guess the secret sound, if I'm honest with you. But if you want to have a guess for a chance to win $530 to spend at Perry's IGA, 4922 7990, and tell me what that sound is.

0: back and sounding better than ever. The 4RO Perry's IGA Secret Sound. Thanks to Perry's IGA, Dean Street, Wandle and Yeppoon.
1: Secret Sound is up to $530, which is the highest it's ever been. Can we give it away this afternoon for $530 to spend at Perry's IGA just by telling me what this sound is? Kim, how are you this afternoon?
2: Oh, not too bad.
1: Not too bad. How was your weekend?
2: Pretty busy.
1: Pretty busy? Well, busy's good, I guess. Yep. Hope it wasn't too crazy busy, though.
2: Oh, yeah, lots had to be done.
1: Yeah. And what do you think the secret sound is, Kim?
2: You know how you get your bottles of sauce or syrup and you have to take the lid off and you have to peel the little silver thing off before you can actually use it?
1: Oh, yeah.
2: You
1: got
2: to squeeze it.
1: How you open it up and you got to peel the thing off and then you put the lid back on and, get your
2: 1,000 litres
1: of tomato sauce if you're my son. No, it's not that, Kim. It's not quite that. But thanks for the call. Good luck tomorrow. Maybe have another go.
2: Thanks. Bye.
1: No luck there on the 4RO Perry's IGA Secret Sound. So that means there's another chance tomorrow morning, just after 8 o'clock, where it'll go to $550. That is huge. So listen out tomorrow morning during the Boodles Big Breakfast. If it doesn't go off tomorrow morning, I will give it another crack tomorrow afternoon here on 990 4RO.
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3: A man's been killed in a two-vehicle crash in central Queensland. It happened early yesterday morning when two cars collided.
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0: Hello, it's Monique from iHeart's Your News Now podcast with your news headlines. The PM's taking action to strengthen our under-16 social media ban, fearing too many kids are still online. Grocery suppliers have their say on the supermarket's best to deal with. Robbie Williams' dance card becomes a little more congested. And what did the Socceroos plan for after the World Cup? 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

I'm still standing on 994 Row. G'day, this is Luke Cross here. We're driving you home. Phil Hall from Time Safari walking tours with some history shortly. And tomorrow, chances to win during the Boodles Big Breakfast, the best seats in the house. We're counting down to July 11, which is just a couple of weeks away, because it is the TAB Rocky Cup Day, and one lucky listener will get to have the best seat in the house, which is in the members, on the finish line at Callaghan Park, plus lunch, drinks package, and a TAB gift pack. All you got to do is tomorrow morning and during the week, listen out for

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1: It's the best time of the year in CQ. The sun is shining, the temp is perfect. But as we know, there's always something happening with the weather. And no one knows that better than Central Queensland's favourite weatherman, Mike Griffin. Don't miss the updates on Friday morning thanks to Thinkwater as we check the weather that's affecting us and find out what's happening on the water. 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

0: is the home of the most fascinating history lessons with Phil Hoare from Time Safari Walking Tours. Thanks to Rocky's Historic Hotel, the Oxford, home of the $20 300 gram rump on the Talk of Central Queensland, 99400.
1: History time with Phil Hoare from Time Safari Walking Tours, all thanks to the Oxford Hotel. And Phil's here. How are you, Phil?
2: I'm good.
1: Where are you taking us today?
2: So, right, you could call it the heart of Rockhampton, but it's not really the heart of Rockhampton. It's the tallest part of Rockhampton, I guess you could say, Mount Athelstan. So, Mount Athelstan on Athelstan Range, which is Athelstan Street.
1: Yep.
2: So it's
1: took like, me a moment to follow.
2: Yeah. The hospital's on there. The cemetery's at the bottom of it.
1: I've walked up that street. That's awful. Don't do it. I do not recommend.
2: Some of those streets up there, you look at some of the streets in San Francisco and you drive around that part and you're like, hey, so this is amazing. My brakes aren't working.
1: They walk up there on a Friday night after a few because you're like, what, two steps forward, one step back. Yeah. Two steps forward, three steps back. Falling down the hill.
2: and then chase the cheese down the hill as it rolls down the hill. So as we know, we keep talking about this, all the locations around Rockhampton, they're either named after the Crimean War or the Vikings. And partly because the Archer brothers, when they came here, the Archer brothers were a Scottish family from Norway. So they're naming a lot of things after Norway. So as I keep pointing out, it's the berserker. That's how you say the word. It's the berserkers were the Viking warriors, and somewhere along the line that name kind of got changed. Athelstan was King Athelstan. He was a Saxon king. Now, he reigned in 1927, where he conquered the last remaining Viking kingdom in England, which is York, and he unified England for the first time. He then invades Scotland and defeats the Scots, so now he's got England and Scotland, so pretty important king.
1: Yeah.
2: And so, you know, he's considered the greatest English king and the first one to kind of unify the whole area. Now, I have to say, the Vikings and the Scots weren't really happy with him, so they kind of teamed up and they invaded back. They actually came back to take it all back, and he whooped them. Like, he's one of the greatest military strategists of the days, and he just destroys the Vikings. They'll never come back until he's dead. So once he dies, they all come back and they take York back, but he's the first unifier of England. So that's why we have it, because, you know, Athelstan, it's just tying in with the whole Viking story.
1: Because a couple of guys who were first here decided, we're going to call this street that one after some, you know, king of England.
2: Yeah.
1: Thousands of years ago.
2: They clearly knew their history, because there's a lot of those sorts of names. As I always say, Wandles, you know, the Vikings didn't say W, they said V. And Wandle is Vandal. And Vandals were the Vikings that sacked Rome and destroyed Rome, which is where we get vandalism from. So it's all kind of connected.
1: I love how that, you know, back in the past, it could just be one guy making these decisions. Whereas if you had to name a whole city nowadays, there'd be a committee.
2: Yeah.
1: And then nobody would be happy with any decisions and we just have to argue about
2: it. And as I point out, put yourself back in that day when you're building a town and now you need suburbs, streets, you know, hills. Everything's got to be named, and you're going to run out of family members real quick.
1: You got 100 streets to name. What are you going to do?
2: Yeah, so you're either going to be things you like.
1: Well, I had this dog when I was three named Chubby, so we'll do Chubby Street.
2: And there is a Grub Street.
1: All right.
2: And we might do that next week because Grub Street's amazing. Rockhampton, the people of that area wanted to change the name. Until you find out who Mr. Grubb was, and then you're like, oh, no, need to keep that.
1: We're going to tease for next week.
2: Go. We'll do Grub Street next week. I'll make sure of that.
1: Brilliant. Mate, what are you got coming up?
2: School holidays. Hooray! Yeah, we all love school holidays. Yeah. School holidays is here, and I'm always busy in my school holidays. So, you know, we've got the Ghost and Murder tours on. We've got the cemetery walks on. They're lots of fun. Kids are welcome. I just always point out, you know your kids. We are talking about nasty things in the dark, but we also have our zoo walk. So we go through the zoo, we pull out fossils. It's the dinosaur walk. So if you've got a dinosaur fan, you get to hold T-Rex teeth and stuff like that, hold all these fossils, get your photo holding a Tasmanian tiger skull, and every kid that comes on the tour gets a free fossil, dinosaur age fossil sharks to take home. So if you're interested in coming to that, just look up timesurveys.com.au and follow the links, because we got lots on during school holidays.
1: Brilliant. Thanks, Phil.
2: Thank you very much.
1: That is Phil Hoare from Time Safari Walking Tours, and we'll check in with him again on Wednesday afternoon. As we drive you home here on this Monday afternoon on 990 4RO.
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8: Hi, I'm Hannah Davies. Australia has made it five in a row at the T20 Women's World Cup, downing India by 6 wickets at Lord's. Elise Perry and Ash Gardner coming together to power the Aussies home, pulling off a record chase. Australia faced the West Indies in the first semi-final. Chelsea Randall has announced her retirement from AFLW. The former Crows skipper has played 80 games since her debut in 2017, but issues relating to concussion has triggered the decision to quit. And Dutch swimmer Maurits Steenbergen has broken a 9-year-old 100-metre freestyle record in Italy.
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0: It's Donna Summer with the Hot Stuff here on 994RO. It's been great to catch up with you this afternoon. Thank you very much for your company. I am ready to check out now because it's nearly 6 o'clock. I hope you're well and you have an enjoyable rest of your Monday, and I'll be back here tomorrow afternoon at 3 o'clock ready to drive you home. Aaron will also be back tomorrow morning from 5:30 a.m. and you take care of yourself. Thank you to my guests this afternoon. You enjoy the rest of your day. Congratulations once again to Nathan, who scored himself the $10,000 on the cash track. I can't believe he got 10 grand. That's amazing. Well done to him. He's off to up to Cape York kind of thing too. So that's going to be an epic trip as well for him. So have fun, Nathan. Enjoy the $10,000. And I will be back tomorrow afternoon. You take care. Enjoy the rest of your day. Bye.
1: You know what it's like. 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
7: Hello, I'm Monique Crichton. Tech giants could soon be forced to provide documents showing they're doing all they can to enforce Australia's social media ban for under-16s, as well as doubling the potential fines. Communications Minister Annika Wells says new legislation will help to bolster the eSafety Commissioner's case in court.
8: The eSafety Commissioner asks these tech companies to provide information on a monthly basis. Being able to compel documents means she can require, like with the police investigation, maybe minutes, emails, evidence between third-party providers.
7: The Liberal Party is failing to get much traction under new leader Angus Taylor. The party's primary vote slumping to an historic low of 17%. Labor's support rising to 33%, now back above One Nation on 29. The Bureau's warning of an active week on the weather front. Forecaster Dean Naramore says much of the country's southeast will cop heavy rain and storms.
9: 10 to 30 millimetres for much of Victoria, southern South Australia, Tasmania, pretty much all of inland New South Wales, and even into southwest Queensland.
7: The death toll from twin quakes in Venezuela has topped 1,450, while at least 3,000 people have been injured. Europe continues to swelter, with Germany in the grip of extreme heat, the World Health Organization linking at least 1,300 excess deaths to high temperatures over the past week or so. And Britney Spears often makes headlines, but now it's her sons, Sean Preston and Jaden James, walking the runway at Paris Fashion Week.
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7: In sport, Queensland coach Billy Slater's backed Pat Carrigan to be fit for next week's NRL State of Origin showdown. The Broncos star has been recalled for the decider despite not having played a game in over a month following ankle surgery.
12: Anyone that's been involved with him knows what sort of professional he is, and he'll be right to play.
7: Queensland's booked in a couple of dates with the Socceroos after their World Cup tournament is well and truly over. Townsville and Brisbane hosting matches between Australia and Brazil in late September. That's the latest in news and sport.
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13: Partly cloudy again tomorrow with a possible shower and then a little bit warmer Wednesday, Thursday. 25 tomorrow for Rocky after an overnight low of 14. Yeppoon 23 tomorrow. Gladstone 24. Billawheeler 25.
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0: It's the biggest secret in town. 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It's the 4RO Perry's IGA Secret Sound. And right now, it sounds like this. Yes, the 4RO Perry's IGA Secret Sound. 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Thanks to Perry's IGA, Wandle, Dean Street and Yeppoon. 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
14: Partly cloudy again tomorrow with a possible shower and then a little bit warmer Wednesday, Thursday. 25 tomorrow for Rocky after an overnight low of 14. Yeppoon 23 tomorrow, Gladstone 24, Billawilla 25.
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0: bacon and eggs, steak and chips, sausages and mash. It's Aaron Stevens and the Boodles Big Breakfast.
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2: 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What about yourself?
1: Still got a bit of a runny nose. I was crooked last week in Parliament.
2: You know Nigel Hutton blames you for him getting it.
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0: Bros. 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Thanks to Antonio's Express. It's for people who want a slice of the action. For those who work for a crust. 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No, it's about the Antonio's Pizza Prize each week. 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
7: Good evening, I'm Alex Riddell. The federal government has seized on comments by senior Liberal Melissa McIntosh that her party is in need of a rebrand. Another two opinion polls show core support for the coalition is at a historic low as Labor regains its lead over One Nation. Ms McIntosh says the Liberals need to think about what they're doing and how they're presenting their policies to the public. Prime Minister Anthony Albanese has told Parliament the comments are telling.
8: No wonder they're struggling over there, Mr. Speaker. We had a shadow minister earlier today speak about abandoning the Liberal Party name. She said this, I think it's time for the Liberal Party to rebrand itself. She went on to say, we need to get some experts in.
7: An extension of the fuel tax reduction has tonight passed through federal parliament. The excise will be lowered by 16 cents for each litre of petrol and diesel until August 2nd. The road user charge for heavy vehicles will also come down over the same period. An airline employee has been caught allegedly attempting to smuggle more than a kilo of heroin into Melbourne Airport. Madeleine Burke reports.
9: The alarm was raised on Thursday when a screening of the woman's luggage at Melbourne Airport security allegedly detected anomalies. Border Force officers found white powder concealed within the lining of 12 tote bags in the luggage, which later returned a positive reading for heroin with an estimated street value of $500,000. The woman, a 26-year-old Thai national, will reappear in court in September, facing two charges over the alleged importation of the drug. Each offence carries a maximum penalty of 25 years imprisonment. Madeleine Burke, Melbourne.
7: A Russian couple accused of spying on Australian defence systems have had their charges upgraded in a Brisbane court. The couple were arrested in 2024 following allegations they sent information back to the Kremlin. The pair are now charged with conspiracy to commit espionage. If found guilty, they could face from 25 years up to life behind bars. The hopes of finding more survivors of Venezuela's twin earthquakes are beginning to fade as the death toll reaches 1,450. The BBC's Will Grant is in one of the hardest hit areas.
10: The small coastal town of Catia La Mar is the site of some of the worst devastation caused by last week's dual earthquakes. The town has been so widely damaged. Along many streets, there are more flattened buildings than there are structures still standing. Despite some 14,000 troops being deployed to the state of La Guaira, some residents have complained that most of the rescue work was done by ordinary people who took it upon themselves to save their neighbours or crawl into collapsed homes to pull out survivors and bodies. Increasingly, with so many dead bodies still encased in the rubble, the authorities are concerned about the possibility of a major public health threat.
7: Checking finance, $1 buying 69 US cents.
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7: New South Wales coach Laurie Daly is confident his new-look Blues can beat Queensland. Bradman Best, Stephen Crichton and Liam Martin have been recalled, while Dolphins flyer Jack Bostock will make his debut on the wing in Origin Game 3. In the AFL, scans have shown Swans forward Joel Amati has suffered a partial tear of his Achilles tendon, sidelining him up for 10 weeks. And the round of 32 will continue early tomorrow morning at the FIFA World Cup. That's the latest in news and sport.
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17: Calca Bait and Tackle is closing down. Everything must go now.
18: Partly cloudy again tomorrow with a possible shower and then a little bit warmer Wednesday, Thursday. 25 tomorrow for Rocky after an overnight low of 14. Yeppoon 23 tomorrow. Gladstone 24. Billawila 25.
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20: Good evening, everyone. Welcome along. Welcome to a Monday, beginning of a new week. We have a very interesting and hopefully educative and challenging news hour coming up tonight. 131873, of course, is our number if you'd like to be part of the program. A lot ahead of us tonight. We'll do tech. Later on, we'll actually introduce Wimbledon. We have an annual chat with Craig Gabriel just to get into Wimbledon. And also, of course, it'll be a Craigathon in that last hour of the show, because we'll have Craig Gabriel, we'll have Craig Bennett. We have so much fun on a Monday. But when we get to news shortly, and there's plenty to discuss today, sometimes someone or something is suddenly the subject of a massive amount of publicity. A deluge of publicity is going on and on and on. And you know that it's been engineered by that person or that organisation. And it gets to a point where you actually want to examine it. So why is everyone talking about this? And then people say, well, you're talking about it. So you're continuing what you're complaining about. So see what that happens in this next hour. And you might want to try and maybe pop two potential topics that might fall into that category. You might work it out. You might like to give us your suggestion. 131873, is this something that you don't want to hear about because you've been hearing about it over and over again, or is this something you cannot get enough of it? We'll talk about that shortly. I'll tell you what I'm talking about. You might be talking about something completely different. Polls today, we've had two polls, the Redbridge and the News poll in the last 24 hours. You've heard them being talked about all day. Labor's vote just tracked up a bit. It's not far behind what they had at the last election. After all the tumult of the last week, you've had Pauline Hanson and her approval down. Anthony Albanese this week is the most popular Prime Minister. He's the preferred Prime Minister. And the Liberals and the Coalition, well, they're down at 17% in both of the major polls, which is almost an extinction event. And you've got, the opposition leader, Angus Taylor. He's been on our network today talking about winning back trust and spelling out kind of what he wants to do in very general terms. Melissa McIntosh, who we have on the show many times, she's the member for Lindsay. She's actually right in the path of the One Nation steamroller. In terms of seats, Lindsay's one of those seats that One Nation is going to steamroll right across. She's been talking today, musing openly about rebranding the Liberal Party, giving it a new name, a new image, some sort of rebranding. That's been seized on by the government and, of course, by One Nation as well. And Andrew Hastie's bought in as well, saying we can't go back to the past. But he says he rejects monoculture, the term that was used by Pauline Hanson, but he's fumbled around, as many have, in trying to spell out what he wants. And I guess he's waving his hands across in the West because he's thinking, well, I mightn't have to hold my fire too long if I'm going to compete for the leadership, because I want there to be a party to be a leader of, as he sees those numbers going down. So we'll look at that with our news hour guest. And while all that's going on, I had to listen to our money news program. And I know this is very nerdy stuff, but it actually affects people's lives, as we've seen with that budget a few weeks ago. Because when you hear people sitting there talking about the detail of policy and capital gains tax and the aspects of these policies and grandfathering, and well, we've now had a lot of that been implemented and people are going to be affected. So I'm listening to the Policy Institute coming up with ways you can do something about the budget and dealing with means testing and the fact that welfare, it's uncapped. There are areas of the system where you could, and it'd be tough politically, try and pull back some of the assistance and middle-class welfare, as it's called. And I do know that Tom Dusevic, who's written about this in The Australian today, he's summarised it, and then he's referenced another nerdy economic outfit, E61 they're called, and I had a look at that one, and it said, look, there's a whole range of things you can do, but the simple thing, if you really want to clean the system up, broaden the GST, put it on everything, overcompensate people on low incomes and pensioners, cut income taxes dramatically, cut business taxes, and the system will work better. Well, we all know that. We all know that. But is there going to be anyone brave enough to do it? And in the middle of all that, this large business consultants, these huge companies that make literally hundreds and hundreds of millions of dollars in taxpayers' dollars flows into them, and they do consulting for the government. And we've had scandals where, in one instance, you had a company that was consulting on trying to do something about people evading tax, people trying to evade tax, people foreign operators in this country evading Australian tax and getting away with paying Australian tax. So they were advising the government at the same time they're advising the clients how and get around the rules that they were advising. So I don't know how that has allowed that arrangement to just continue. I mean, because they, and then you've got KPMG with the scandal surrounding KPMG, which if you've been following it, have been extensive. But then this one popped up. The Australian Public Service Commission has been keeping a $1.27 million leaderships and ethic training contract. So public servants, they get leadership and ethics training, and they've contracted KPMG to provide the training in ethics. Now, if you're a public servant and you're going along and walking into a room where this outfit is conducting leadership and ethics training, wouldn't you just think you're in the middle of a satire, a joke? It was actually revealed through some FOI work from a Green senator. Now, wouldn't you, if that happened today, wouldn't you just say, this is unacceptable, just draw a line under it? But they're scrambling and hoping no one will notice, and that contract, as it stands tonight, will continue. Surely not. Surely not. My news, I guess, may have some thoughts on that one, because she is involved in work and training and the rest as well. So, look, there's a lot to talk about tonight. You might want to talk about Paul Hogan. You might want to talk about the he referred. This is the thing: how Pelican has become a pejorative term. If you're a Pelican, and this is one that I think one of our former mates used to use it all the time. What about that Pelican? So it's a great term. He used it in relation to Pauline Hanson. You might want to buy into that one as well. 131873 is our number. Plenty to talk about tonight. Our news hour gets underway straight after this at 8:14.

0: It's the biggest secret in town. But don't keep it to yourself. If you know what it is, tell us. And you could be spending up big at Perry's IGA, Wandle, Dean Street or Yeboon. It's the 4RO Perry's IGA Secret Sound. And right now, it sounds like this. Yes, the 4RO Perry's IGA Secret Sound. Spread the word. Weekday mornings after 8 and again after 5 each afternoon. Thanks to Perry's IGA, Wandle, Dean Street and Yeboon. On the talk of Central Queensland, 990 4RO.
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6: 18 past 8 is the time. Look, I do mention this is a hobby horse of mine, but I think we really could fix the tax system by broadening the GST, putting it on everything. I go back and I should get them in here and go through how the original policy was put together, and then you'd get rid of a lot of those dreadful state taxes. The way it's been set up, it all goes to the states, so the states would have to be involved. But if you're a Chris Minns' sort of bloke, why don't Chris Minns say, I'm going to propose that we all get together and we'll get rid of all these terrible taxes in return for a bit more GST, and then we'll have it could be done if we had a little bit of vision. It does require all of our governments to get together. I'm getting a look across the table from our NewsHour guest, who is Amanda Rose, who works as a consultant with business, and she's got a finger on the pulse of business. She's also a commentator. She's with us on a regular basis. Amanda, good evening once again.
7: Hello, hello.
6: Let's just go to, the bread and butter of what you do. You consult to a lot of businesses. I know you're at a big forum for business owners last week, so I do follow your social media. So you talk to people in business. I do in my own way. I talk to people who work in cafes and because they do discretionary business. Mm. And they know people, if it gets tight, they'll cut back on spending on coffees or whatever it might be. So what are people telling you, because we're right at the end of the financial year?
7: Business, I've never seen businesses struggle this much. And I remember the global financial crisis, and people are actually hurting more now than ever before. And there are so many layer upon layers upon layers upon layers just hitting the small business owner. And every time they try and speak up, they're attacked for it, right? And I'll give you a perfect example is the minimum wage increase. I don't know a small business owner that doesn't want people to earn a good wage and to be able to survive, look after their family. Although people are messaging me saying, look, because of the increase, I've now had to let go of a staff member to be able to pay everyone else the increase for that. So in their hospitality or in their retail store. So the unemployment will go up. And if that keeps repeating on top of supply costs and taxes and so forth, then you'll have small businesses closing down and we'll see unemployment skyrocket. There's only so much the government can do in hiring people to compensate for that.
6: Yeah. We did touch on this last week in the aftermath of the budget, and I was wondering whether there's been much thought within the bowels of Treasury, to use a cliche, on the impact that AI could potentially have on employment, because there are plenty of people saying it could be quite dramatic. And then just the general impact as it rolls on of, because if people lose their jobs and they can't spend, and then businesses lose their customers, and then if people can't pay their payroll tax, it just rolls on, we get stuck, and unemployment builds up, then we've got a real problem.
7: Well, we do. And then we have, you know, people living off welfare, and the whole idea of welfare is supposed to be a transitional period for you to get a job. If there's not a job for you to get, then hopelessness kicks in. Then we're going to have a lot of mental health issues. So people don't realise the small business community, 97% of businesses in Australia are the heart and soul of every suburb, of just everywhere you go. And the lack of support that they get is actually quite shocking. So often any piece of legislation gets, you know, put onto the table, there's never consideration or a carve out for small business. Not, you know what, for small businesses, let's do it different if you've got this, because you're going to suffer. And if you shut down, the impact isn't too bad. You shut down, you can't run your business, you just got to pay tax. Literally, you'll have probably millions of people unemployed over the next 5 years if that keeps happening.
6: Or if it does happen.
7: It's happening. Every day someone's telling me they've let go of staff or they've shut down their business. So I think we're going to see some shocking numbers right before the next federal election.
6: Okay. All right. So I hope you're wrong.
7: And I know
6: I know you hope you're wrong. But just in relation to that, so in the aftermath of the budget, the capital gains tax changes were extended out to $50 million from $10 million. So that covered most small businesses, I think nearly all small businesses, and that was what was being sought. That's in terms of the threshold for the capital gains tax coming in. But you've just been talking about things like payroll tax in particular. Now, now New South Wales hasn't moved for years. No. So these are state taxes and state
7: payroll
6: levies.
7: I think is criminal in the sense of you literally have to pay a tax for employing people, which I think is absolutely horrendous, because you want people to employ as many people and then pay them well. And that's the whole point. So if you keep paying taxes, and you've got to understand, a small business owner, they will pay, some literally pay their staff, pay taxes, pay suppliers, pay rent, pay all of that for 6 days a week operating. And then on the seventh day, if they're lucky, they can pay themselves. And that's because everything has increased, not because of poor business decisions. It's because they've been constantly dumped on. But what people are annoyed at the most is that there's not enough discussion over foreign investors and how they get tax breaks for building build-to-rent in Australia. They get tax breaks or they don't pay their fair share of taxes. The hypocrisy and the disdain that shows for small businesses is not good.
6: And I should say, and this is a point being made, just in relation to trying to fix this, because unfortunately, I was around when Keating put forward his GST. Then I was around when Hewson put forward his GST, and I saw John Howard's one. And all of these were designed to generate enough money to get rid of some of these taxes like payroll tax. But when John Howard got his through, it was only 10%. And when it got to the Senate, they neutered it. They pulled away. They started putting all these exemptions in. So someone's saying here, David, don't fool me twice. Why should we trust governments to abolish taxes when altering the GST? A lot of taxes meant to be abolished were not abolished at all. And there's a reason for that. And then I've got this one. Would a broad-based GST give the state government sort of money, property taxes and payroll tax it would replace? Well, I think the numbers would be there if you get it to 15%, you did it as a broad-based tax, but I'd need to crunch the numbers.
7: But just remember, the quickest way to make money is to stop spending it. So I think if our federal government actually stopped spending, so stop giving money overseas for foreign aid or for other countries until you have every single person in this country housed. Once the homeless crisis is fixed, once people can actually survive and feed themselves three meals a day, not having to skip two, then give money overseas.
6: Okay. Let's go to Stephen, who's called in. Someone agrees with you, Amanda, so we better get them to air straight away. I'm saying.
8: Amanda, I work for my ex-wife in her small business, and she is typically the last person to get paid and rarely is getting paid at the moment.
7: That's right. That happens all the time. And people mock small businesses when that's the case, when they don't actually sit down and look at all the costs. And I'm telling you, 50% of it is government related, you know, and if there was some mechanism that can actually relieve a small business in that capacity, they would actually be able to hire more people and survive. Yeah. So look at that. She's actually paying her ex before she pays herself. Buddy, you need to give that money back.
6: Very good, mate. Thank you very much for the call. He's on the way home now, 25 past 8. Plenty of people actually on the way home from work. They work different hours. But
7: hey, small businesses work long hours.
6: Well, and it's the other thing too, and I think we're all aware of this right now. It's been, and don't say, oh, it's the middle of winter. I know it's the middle of winter. It is cold. And, you know, and we're all wearing our beanies. It's cold. But that means you've got to warm the place up.
7: Yes.
6: Depending on what your business is. And those energy costs are extreme.
7: And everyone was demonising wood fire ovens for, you know, the heaters with firewood, which was a very affordable way to heat your home. Then everyone said, no, don't do that, do gas. And now it's don't do gas or electricity. And everyone is now paying through the roof as a result.
6: Yep. I've had some feedback on the polling I mentioned earlier, which we'll get to shortly. And some of the, I think there's been a bit, there's gymnastics being played by some people on the Liberal Party today, which I think you've noted. So we'll get to that shortly as well. I have got, see, this one's been sent to me by Robert. It's just a link. And I haven't got the whole story, but it says GM replaces 1,000 factory, zero workers and 50 robots.
7: Yep.
6: So this would be happening. The impact of AI. There you go. Hmm. And that's logical, isn't it?
7: Is it logical? Or is it greed?
6: Well, if you can do things more quickly using
7: robots. But I think it's why you're doing it more quickly. So, you know, a lot of large companies bow to their shareholders and it's all about shareholder value. And I think we forget that. It is not about the consumer. It is about the shareholder. Marketing is about the consumer, but not the care. It's about how can we make sure they get more money because then they get their bonuses as the CEO.
6: Yep. All right. So, look, and again, our federation creates so many problems. Greg does make the point that if you had a GST and it's state taxes that we've got to try and fix, like payroll taxes and stamp duty, he's saying because the reason there's a GST formula, in the old days there was a Premier's conference and they'd argue and you'd have handouts to the states and often they get handout from our government trying to, you know, curry favour in the state where it needs votes. And the point being made, of course, here from Greg, mendicant state like Victoria might get more if there's an election coming up. So you'd have to work something out.
7: Well, that's politics, right? Well, you know, Kelly Sloan has promised to reduce payroll tax with Libs get in next year. And I think, someone might want to correct me on this, but it's the first time I think that's been used as a campaign policy.
6: That's right. That's
7: smart.
6: Right. They came up with
7: smart.
6: That last week.
7: Maybe she could advise the federal Liberal Party.
6: Yep, yep. This one here, we have our wood fire burning, costs $150 for 3 months. Why wouldn't we do it?
7: So exactly. I agree with it. Bring it back.
6: Our listeners as well. 131873 is the number. Look, let's take a break. Come back in a moment. We'll look at the circus surrounding politics. There's also another circus that's been running along as well. So I guess we're going to have to talk about it. That's coming up shortly at 29 minutes past 8.
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6: 131873 is our number at 28 minutes to 9. It is our Monday night news hour. We'll keep across any breaking news. There's a story tonight, the ABC, and it's they've run the story earlier tonight. They've done an investigation. Jessica Halloran, that was with, I think she's doing work with Four Corners, but they've got a story about CTE, and this is the dreadful condition. They're saying dozens of Australian rules players have been diagnosed with CTE. They've got 33. These things can only be diagnosed after they die and their brains are examined. And I was talking to a veteran rugby league player, who's in he's actually now in his 70s. He's one of the fittest blokes I know. And he was telling me about one of his ex-teammates who's started to show what they think is CTE. This fellow was condition. They're saying dozens of Australian rules

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5: Partly cloudy again tomorrow with a possible shower and then a little bit warmer Wednesday, Thursday. 25 tomorrow for Rocky after an overnight low of 14. Yeppoon 23 tomorrow. Gladstone 24. Billawila 25.
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10: 24 minutes to 10 is the time. You've got a question for Stephen tonight. Don't forget, you can call through. He's available. You can talk about products that may be available, products that you might want to work out how you can keep something that you love going. Or it might just be that you've got a great piece of tech that doesn't work anymore. But do you just keep it there as a museum piece, as an antique?
11: As a memento.
10: Give us a call. Let us know. 131873 is the number. This note's come in from one of our regulars, and apparently this is Doug Mulray used to say this, the joke that you put something in your ear with a cord in the front of your shirt, and as soon as people see it, they start to talk louder because they think you're going to be able to hear better if you've got the little thing in your cord.
11: So used to hang out of your ear.
10: They'll immediately start yelling. Also, someone's saying MS Windows 10. How old is that? Because Morris at Warunga is saying they've heard it'll extend its support till 2027. Would that be right?
11: Yeah, that was true. No, they were going to stop it last October, but they extended it, yeah.
10: Okay, so that's how that's old true. Is Windows 10?
11: Yeah, I think that came out, that's probably 8-9 years ago, maybe.
10: Okay,
11: yeah.
10: All right, but it would still be, if you were using it for basic computing.
11: Yeah, still do the trick.
10: Yeah.
11: Still works, is that though, because they announced that they weren't going to support it, and so now, they won't update it, but now they said the support's going to extend for another 2 years.
10: Okay, 22 minutes to 10. Now, you've had a podcast for quite a while.
11: Yep.
10: And your podcast
11: so long. I'm up to episode 700. I recorded earlier today.
10: So it's amazing. You've got a podcast, and yet your podcast. I have got through to 20 minutes to 10 without mentioning that thing that I mentioned right at the start of the show that everyone's been talking about and going, why are we going to keep talking? And that's a certain person and a certain podcast.
11: Yeah.
10: But you've got a podcast.
11: I've got a podcast, but I don't host any breakfast shows, so I'm all right. Episode 700 of the Tech Guide podcast, and I'm offering some prizes too. So there's about 15K worth of prizes, including a 100-inch Hisense mini LED TV. That's my grand prize. So instructions are in the show, so you need to listen in. And at the end of the show, there's some code words you have to include in an email.
10: So you're making people listen to the whole thing to
11: win. Well,
10: that's
11: right. That's the whole idea, isn't it?
10: Okay, let me ask you this question, all right? So you want people to listen to the podcast, and then there's something in that podcast that they need to listen to.
11: Correct.
10: And then they can then answer a question or some questions and win the prizes.
11: Yeah, well, they just got to name the code words in the email they got sent to me.
10: What if, I'm serious, someone thinks, you know what about if I just...
11: I'll skip to the

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4: 131873 is the number. Great conversation about TVs because yeah. The size of TVs has changed so dramatically.
5: Has it ever?
4: Having said that, I've got this one here. This is from, it says, TV here is around the size of A3 paper. They can go and shove the large screen. So it's your size. And yeah. We got used to it. And I know that, you know, I thought TVs were very big when
5: look at the opposite. People watch a lot of stuff on their phone. Their phone's only, what, 6.5 inch screen?
4: That's right.
5: And so much is there too.
4: And this is the other thing that we have talked about, that people are looking at things on their phones, and so generally what you're now seeing is closed captions, which is subtitles. Yep. And so people who can't quite hear the...
5: Yeah.
4: If you've got a hearing issue, if they've moronically... I'm going to say another word, stuffed up the soundtrack so that you can't understand what they're saying. They did that on one of the seasons of Game of Thrones, or people are watching it on their phones.
5: I heard a lot of young people like to do that. Young people like to do it because they've got a second screen, so they're browsing something, and then so they can just look up and immediately see what's being said, literally, with the subtitles. But I know, like my daughter,
4: doing something else, and you're watching a.
5: Yeah, well, that's how people watch TV nowadays, mate. Yep. Like younger people, like they've got dual screens. They're on scrolling TikTok and watching TV.
4: Yeah. See, now Tommy's saying about picture-in-picture TVs. Now, I think on my TV, I think there may be a picture-in-picture.
5: Yeah, PIP. It says in the sense.
4: I haven't actually tried to activate it, but would TVs now have
5: it? Yeah, you'd have it. Yeah, for sure. You can split them in different, depending on the size of your TV. You can actually have a four-way split. So you know, if you watch KO has a multi-screen function. So if say you got a 100-inch TV. Each of those screens is a 50-inch screen then. That you got four, say you divide into four, each one of them is 50 inches.
4: Could you go two? So if I'm watching...
5: Oh, well, the shape of the TV doesn't really work that way, but okay. The shape it needs to be that sort of the
4: You're
5: rectangular
4: telling me if
5: shape.
4: If I went into the settings of KO, I might find that that's there.
5: Yeah, you can watch multiple things,
4: very interesting.
5: On KO, yeah.
4: All right. I guess it goes to what we've talked about with cars and a whole lot of other things and phones, that we walk around, most of us, with phones, and I reckon we're using, what, 20% of what they're capable of doing?
5: Yeah, there's so much you can do,
4: We don't...
5: Heaps of features there.
4: That access all the
5: some
4: features.
5: Some people use, most people don't.
4: Now, Apple, they rely on people continuing to buy new products. So I keep sitting here. I've got my 13. I quite like it. I don't know when I'm going to buy a new one.
5: I've got a folding phone again.
4: Okay, so this is the new prices they've got for Macs and iPads, but they're up by 30% in some cases.
5: Yeah, it's pretty big. And the reason this is happening, there's a severe shortage of memory and storage. Mm. So these are the chips that go in. And you got to think about it. Apple, in their iPads, in their Macs, They claim, Tim Cook said they've been absorbing the prices for a while, but Tim Cook described it as one in 400 year flood. Mm. He's never seen it. He's been in the game 40 years, never seen anything like the demand and the cost of these components now. And Apple do buy a few of them. And so they said, look, it's unsustainable. They cannot cop it anymore, the customer, they're going to have to pass it on to the customer. And on Tech Guide, I've got the whole list of all the old price, current price, and the percentage increase. But an example, the entry-level iPad, which last week used to cost $599, it's gone up by $150. It's now $749. That's a 25% increase. And the popular MacBooks. So you remember the MacBook Neo? Remember the really cheap laptop they released for $899 last year?
4: That's right.
5: Yeah. That is now $1,049. So the selling point was it was under $1,000.
4: Mm-hmm.
5: No Mac had ever been priced that
4: cheap.
5: But
4: it's gone up again.
5: Now it's up over $1,000.
4: Everything is going up, isn't it? All right. So,
5: and it goes all the way through to all the other Macs and the Apple TV and the HomePod Mini. Their whole list is on Tech Guide, including the old price, current price, and the percentage increase.
4: Okay. In 30 seconds, because this is on your website, and I do want to mention your website again, the Asus.
5: Asus.
4: Did I get that right?
5: Yes.
4: The ZenBook Duo. This is a laptop that opens up with two screens.
5: Yeah. So you open it up. Looks like a normal laptop, but the keyboard's detachable. So you pop it off, and then this other screen comes to life. It's got a little stand on the back, so you can stand it up, so you can have two horizontal screens on top of each other, or you can turn it on its side and have two vertical screens next to each other. And yeah, powerful to run all your applications, editing, the whole lot. So it's quite powerful, but just that versatility of having that space. It's like having a desktop computer.
4: Okay.
5: When you put your keyboard on the desk, you've got these big screens set up. Full reviews on Tech Guide.
4: Asus ZenBook Duo. It's not cheap. It's over $6,000.
5: It's $6,000, although it's on special. They've brought it down to $47.99.
4: Yeah, Victor says, his Samsung LED TV 40-inch still going strong, just the right size for the apartment. Any bigger, too big for the place. I think maybe a 40-inch in the right room is just the right size.
5: Yeah, that's intimate. Yeah, that's okay. What I've got in the bedroom. We've got a 65-inch.
4: Okay,
5: bedroom,
4: right? We've got 30 seconds left. Come on, quickly form 65. Yeah. Okay, so your podcast,
5: yeah, episode 700. It's live now. Listen to the show.
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4: Am I allowed to enter?
5: Of course you are.
4: Good. All right. I'll be doing that when I get home.
5: Good.
4: Okay.
5: Go for
4: I might have that TV.
5: You got to listen to the end, though, for the code words, mate.
4: I will. Good on you, Stephen. Thank you, mate. And we'll do it again next week.
6: Yep. Rockhampton's iconic Cranston pies are being served up earlier than ever. Cranston's Southside store in Campbell Street is now open from 6:30 a.m. Monday to Friday. Is that too early for their famous mud cake? So, who's up for a Cranston's?
7: There are all kinds of reasons people end up with issues with alcohol and other drugs, and it's nothing new. 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
14: Good evening, I'm Alex Riddell. A senior Liberal admits voters are disillusioned with the party and a rebrand is needed to win people back. Federal politics editor Michael Packie.
15: Two new opinion polls show Labor has regained top spot over One Nation, even though it's handed down an unpopular budget. But all eyes are on the coalition, which has seen its primary vote hit an historic low as it struggles to land any punches against the government. Liberal MP Melissa McIntosh has told Sky News something's got to give.
16: It's time for the Liberal Party to rebrand. Some people think that we're stuck in the past.
15: It was an unwelcome distraction for opposition leader Angus Taylor as the Prime Minister seized on the comments during question time.
17: She went on to say we need to get some experts in.
15: Voters aren't exactly happy with Anthony Albanese either, but he still preferred Prime Minister over Pauline Hanson and Mr Taylor. Michael Packie, Canberra.
14: Legislation has been introduced to double the penalty for tech companies that breach the social media ban for under 16s. Organisations that defy the law will now face a $99 million fine. A Russian couple accused of spying on Australian defence systems have had their charges upgraded in a Brisbane court. Georgia Kondek has the details.
18: The couple were arrested in 2024 following allegations they were accessing Australian defence systems and sending information back to the Kremlin. The woman had been working for the Australian Army and held security clearance. Police allege she travelled to Russia and instructed her husband to log into her work account and send material to a private email. The pair were initially charged with preparing for an espionage offence, which carries a maximum penalty of 15 years imprisonment. But the charge was dropped and replaced with a charge of conspiracy to commit espionage, and if found guilty, they could face between 25 years and life behind bars. Georgia Kondek, Brisbane.
14: Australia and Vanuatu have signed a $500 million security treaty following months of negotiations. Last year, Prime Minister Anthony Albanese flew to Port Vila to sign a security pact, but it fell apart on the day of his arrival. 10 months later, Anthony Albanese has inked a watered-down version of the agreement alongside his Vanuatu counterpart in Canberra. The treaty cements Australia as the Pacific nation's primary policing partner. A concussion researcher has said more needs to be done to educate footballers about CTE. The brain disease is linked to repeated head knocks but can currently only be diagnosed once an individual has passed away. Concussion Legacy Foundation Australia's Professor Alan Pearce has been studying the brains of AFL players. He says the sport needs to have specific CTE protocol.
19: That would involve things like trying to reduce exposure in children and adolescent athletes, exposure in contact training, so having limits, and having a specific protocol around CTE. And we're putting all our research investments and funding into concussion.
14: In finance, one Australian dollar trading at 69 US cents.
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14: Day one of Wimbledon, Australian Alexander Vukic has lost his first round match to American Jenson Brooksby, while American Jessica Pegula is through to the second round. In the AFL, fresh off the bye, Geelong coach Chris Scott says he expects Bailey Smith and Tom Stewart to return to face Brisbane on Thursday night. Scott has rejected suggestions he held back in their last game against Fremantle in case the Cats face the Dockers in finals. That's the latest news and sport.
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23: Hi, I'm Colin Boyce, Federal Member for Flynn. According to the Institute of Public Affairs, our region will be hit the hardest in Australia if it continues down the path of net zero by 2050. Over 16,000 jobs, or 24% of the workforce, in the electorate of Flynn will be put at risk due to these emissions targets which are destroying Australia's prosperity while lowering our standard of living. Enough is enough. I'm Colin Boyce, and it's time to put Australia first and ditch net zero. Authorised by Colin Boyce, LNP Gladstone.
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25: Partly cloudy again tomorrow with a possible shower, and then a little bit warmer Wednesday, Thursday. 25 tomorrow for Rocky after an overnight low of 14. Yeppoon 23 tomorrow, Gladstone 24, Billawheeler 25.
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0: at a 10:15. Let's go to Craig. Craig, what's the answer we're looking for here?
1: I believe it's Get Smart.
0: It is Get Smart and Maxwell Smart, and of course all the way back to the 60s, but it's one of those shows that no matter what generation, everyone knows Maxwell Smart. And they all know, of course, if you just fail, if you just miss something, of course, this is what we say.
2: Oh, yes, I remember now. Missed it by that much.
0: Yes, and then if you want to share a secret with somebody, you bring the cone of silence down. That, can we have that as well?
3: Didn't you just say Class A security?
4: I did.
3: Well, then shouldn't we...
5: Do you want me to leave the room?
4: That won't be necessary, Hodgkins. We can talk under the cone of silence.
6: The cone of silence?
3: Well, this is a magenta alert, isn't it?
0: Yeah, of course, the cone of silence never quite worked. Very, very funny show. Got the shoe phone, all of the other things as part of Get Smart. And that was where Mel Brooks really started to take off and have that fantastic career. 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And, of course, as I say each week, if you haven't bought from them before and you've had a look, have a look at the website, you like the look of something, you can get $15 off your first purchase. 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You also get the John Stanley Mr. Magoo mug at 17 minutes past 10.
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0: I've got a bit of feedback here on a few issues. I'll get to that very shortly, but I did want to do this tonight, and we're trying to be positive and recognise some of the great positive work that's done in what can sometimes be a very, very grim world around us. And this one concerns one of the truly great Australians, Fred Hollows, who we lost more than three decades ago. And it's work being done by the Fred Hollows Foundation. And I mentioned it because earlier today we heard the Australian of the Year people, they've launched their appeal for nominations for Australian of the Year and the various other categories, and they'll be open for the next month. But the Fred Hollows Foundation, they run the Fred Awards, and these are going to be open for a few more weeks. And the Fred Awards are where you can acknowledge someone who does really good work in the community, but they also run the Humanity Awards, and this involves Year 6 students who do really, really good work, just in the spirit of Fred Hollows, helping other people. And Fred Hollows, there were those of us lucky enough to be around when Fred was with us. We could ring him, we could interview him. He was talking about his passion, where you could set up these labs and a simple eye operation, which at the time I think it might have been about $10, the cost, could actually give someone the gift of sight, the intraocular lens. We learnt all about it in those days. Of course, he's no longer with us, but the foundation has gone from strength to strength. So they run these awards, acknowledging people who do wonderful work in their community, often very, very quietly. And I really like the fact that they're acknowledging the Humanity Award, Year 6 kids, who are really trying to help others. And I think that's really worth acknowledging as well. Alison Hill is the communications director at the foundation. I spoke to her about it earlier today.
16: Good evening, John.
0: I tried to give a description of this, but for a lot of our listeners, it might be a chance to acknowledge someone that they know. It could be an adult, could be a young kid that does amazing work, and they think, you know what, someone needs to give them a pat on the back. This would be the way to do it.
16: That's exactly right. We always think with young people, you know, they get lots of awards for being the best student or the best sports person, but we actually think it's really more important to celebrate people who are just good humans. And so that's where the Humanity Awards started for kids in Year 6. And it's Year 6 because that's where they learn about Fred in the curriculum as a great Australian. And then we expanded the awards a few years ago to take in adults as well, because as you know, there are some really, truly amazing people in the community who just go about doing great things. So you don't have to be Fred Hollows changing the world, but you might be someone who, you know, takes the lady next door to get her groceries because she can't do that, or you mow your neighbour's lawn because he's feeling unwell, or whatever it might be. So people just generally being good human beings, and we think that's worth celebrating.
0: Yeah, and just going back to the kids, because I'm looking at some of the kids here. Pippa Plant from Queensland last year, Alexander Scott from Victoria. You've got them from different parts of Australia, and it seems the message here, these are kids in Year 6, they're volunteering, they're helping others, they're fundraising within their school for causes that are, they're helping people that are not as well off as them. That's fantastic to see among kids of that age.
16: Yeah, it's such a huge array of people. Like, I remember a few years ago we had a little boy in Canberra who taught himself sign language because one of his classmates was deaf and couldn't communicate well with his colleagues. And so he taught himself sign language so he could be a great friend. So it's all kinds of things that you know, children who are 11, 12 years old are doing that kind of put me to shame and make me think I need to be a better person and do these good things, John.
0: I'm sure a lot of our listeners hearing this and me are thinking exactly what you're thinking. And then you think of the adults who carry that through into their life. Often they're people who they've got a bit of spare time, or maybe they've finished working, whatever it is, and they decide, well, I'm going to do something for someone else.
16: Exactly. We've had people who have, you know, started suicide prevention causes, people who are helping others with disabilities, those kind of things. So just generally good humans who, you know, there's some in every community, and we would love to see someone from every community across Australia get nominated.
0: And some of these, you can go onto your website and you can see some of these in the past. These are the Fred Awards and the Humanity Awards, some of the past winners, some of their stories that are there. It does make you question your own priorities, I've got to say. So people can go onto that website, can't they? They can nominate people. There's a pretty simple form. And then, because often these people don't like getting acknowledged, but it's simply acknowledging, they don't have to do anything. They just get acknowledged for what they've done.
16: That's exactly right. And nominations are open until the 24th of July, so there's plenty of time. As you said, the form is nice and simple, so it doesn't take very long. And we don't need chapter and verse. We just need to know what it is that they're doing, and we'll absolutely reach out and acknowledge them and say thank you. And that's generally what it's about. You know, Fred was someone who believed the basic attribute of mankind was that we were kind to each other. And so that's what this is all about. And I think at a time like this, with lots going on in the world that, you know, makes us all a bit scared or a bit sad, doing something where we can actually go, look at these amazing people doing wonderful things. You know, we think that's what Fred would want us to do.
0: It's over 30 years since we lost Fred, but you imagine wherever he is, if he's looking down, where however that works, he'd find a lot of the stuff happening around the world pretty depressing, but he'd also be looking at the audit and thinking, this thing's still going. The foundation's, my name is still there. They're still using me in their ads, these awards, and they'd see what these kids are doing. That would give him great pride, along with the audit now of the numbers of people, the very simple operations that he talked about right at the beginning of this to give sight to people who were at risk of losing it altogether.
16: Yeah, I often say to Gabby Hollows, who's still very much involved with the foundation, what do you think he would say? And she says, I cannot believe that 30 years on, it's still going. He didn't like the idea of being named the Fred Hollows Foundation. He was a bit embarrassed by that. But I think if you look back now and saw that, you know, more than 3 million people had had their sight restored, millions more had prevented from losing their sight because of the work of the foundation, and the tremendous support we've had from Australians right across the community. You know, as we're going into the end of financial year and people are thinking about the great causes that are out there, the fact that 30 plus years on after we lost Fred, we've done such amazing work is only possible because of the amazing community that we have supporting the foundation.
0: I go back when we were all, he would sell it so well, he'd say, and I can't remember the exact numbers because we've had inflation since then, he'd say, this is how much money it takes to do a simple eye operation for a kid who's living in maybe in a refugee camp in Africa somewhere, and this is what it does to their lives. And I think all of us thought, really? And he sold it, and it's happened.
16: That's right. And, you know, we've managed over the years to train hundreds of thousands of local health workers and improve the health systems where we work. And that's not just good for those people living in those countries. It's good for all of us, because if you think about COVID and the other things that have happened, stronger health systems everywhere is a good thing, and that's what Fred was all about, teaching the people to be able to help themselves and to be able to provide the services in their communities. And so it's still as little as $25 in some countries we can restore sites, so I can't think of too much better to do with $25 than that.
0: $25, yes. Look, it's all there on your website. I can tell it must be a joyful place to work because of the spirit of Fred being there, and these awards do give people an opportunity to acknowledge those who do wonderful work. So again, they just go to the Fred Hollows Foundation website, the Fred Awards, the Humanity Awards. The forms are in there. You can fill them out, send them through, and acknowledge someone doing great work.
16: Exactly right. Thanks, John.
0: Alison, great. Thank you. Good luck with it.
16: Thanks so much. Take care.
0: Yeah, give us some thought. You might know somebody. I know people often don't want to get themselves acknowledged. They like just doing it for the sake of it. That's why I think it's important. Good deeds, selfless actions, and a Fred Award to have them acknowledged by this wonderful organisation that has done so much great work. And anything you can do to help. Those nominations close on the 24th of July. So just give it some thought. There might be someone you know. And you fill out the form. I like the idea of the year six kids as well, giving them a pat on the back too. That is the Fred Hollows Foundation. All the details are on their website. 28 minutes past 10 right now.
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0: 28 minutes to 11 is the time. In fact, all of our producers, it goes across generations, Get Smart. We mentioned Get Smart earlier in the half hour and they're out there talking about. Well, we did check, I think, a couple of years ago, you can't buy shoe phones because there's not much logic to a shoe phone. I think you can buy a novelty shoe phone, but it wasn't really meant to be practical. And then there was Jaime the Robot, I think Jaime the Robot as well. So, and they haven't really perfected the old code of silence either. So, very funny show, such a funny show. At 27 minutes to 11, Dylan reckons he likes the Get Smart movie with Steve Carell. Steve Carell is a comic genius, but I think, a lot of people give me the thumbs down. And I think the two of them used to do some stand-up together with Steve Carell, used to do some work with the fellow from Get Smart. Of course, Don Adams. I think he used to work with Don Rickles as well, which are names that a lot of you won't know. But if you go onto YouTube and have a look at Don Rickles, he's a very funny fellow. And just on Fred Hollows, Ross tells me and reminds me he'd helped start the Aboriginal Medical Services in Redfern. He and other doctors were stocking that with essentials. A very good man. Let's, at 27 to 11, this is what I love doing on a Monday. We've got the band in here. They're ready to go. I'm looking at the list of stories. Dear me. This is going to be a beauty. Coming up now, let's go.

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5: Partly cloudy again tomorrow with a possible shower and then a little bit warmer Wednesday, Thursday. 25 tomorrow for Rocky after an overnight low of 14. Yeppoon 23 tomorrow. Gladstone 24. Billawheeler 25.
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6: At 23 and a half minutes to 12, just if you listen to our show regularly, Thursday night we had the duck on, and the duck was at the Blue Lagoon Beach Resort, which is on the central coast of New South Wales. And he, poor duck, he spent, I think, 2 or 3 hours on Saturday afternoon, because there was a lot of people there. Many of you who listened to the program were there for a camping weekend. So the duck spent a couple of hours getting people into a group, bagging me for not being there, where are you, all sorts of stuff. And once he'd finished it, I turned up and completely undermined his little joke. So I was there, and we'll have a full report on that for you on Thursday night. Suffice to say, it was cold, but it was a lot of fun. Now, on the real estate front, we do each week from Domain. They look at the most expensive and the most affordable sales at auction. And for what it's worth, this week they had a house in Turramurra in Sydney, 4-bedroom, 2-bathroom. It went for $3.55 million. In Brisbane, there was a house, 5-bedroom, 5-bath, in Alderley, $2.775 million. And in Canberra, this is one in Pialago, actually, $2.91 $2 million, 4-bedroom, 2-bathroom. So that's pretty expensive in Canberra, and most affordable, you're talking a 1-bed, 1-bath unit at Marrickville, $650,000. In Brisbane, there was a house which is deemed at the affordable level, $1.125 million, 4-bedroom, 2-bath. That's in Regent's Park. And in Higgins in Canberra, a 3-bed, 2-bath house, which was sold for $728,000. But there's stories behind all of those. And if you've read all of the reports over the weekend after the low clearance rates, you've got different stories of fewer investors, more first-time buyers, and places where they are selling for less than they would have expected even a year ago. So let's get an overview of this. Peter O'Malley is from Harris Partners Real Estate. I spoke with him earlier this evening.
7: Good evening, John.
6: Well, let's start off with these clearance rates, because people have been focusing on those. We're hearing a lot of stories about what's been happening over the weekend at auctions. What do you make of what you see?
7: Look, another soft weekend, there's no doubt about that. There was only 252 properties reported as having sold at auction on the weekend, John. That was out of 812 properties scheduled for auction. Now, there's still some results to come in, but there's no doubt that that buyers are hesitant to put their hand up at auctions at the moment.
6: Yeah, and it is an interesting one, and because I suppose you'd have to go back to 1985 to try and see, because when the capital gains tax came in, properties were grandfathered, and so the question then was, well, do you sell a property and lose that grandfathering? And so now you've got this situation where, say, the negative gearing is grandfathered, and the issue is, do you sell it now and lose the grandfathering, or what? People are going to make those decisions and work out what's best for them.
7: Yeah, look, that's a really good point you raise. I think with the capital gains tax, if you stayed in for long enough, you were assured of getting a gain, a tax-free gain. Mm. with the negative gearing, we must

0: keep in mind that that only exists up until the point that your expenses don't meet the mortgage.
1: Yep.
0: Once you are past that point, you're positively geared. And most interestingly, and a lot of people don't realise this, John, you can't refinance back against a positively geared property and negative gear component.
1: So, because negative to gear, you're losing. If suddenly in a financial year, if you don't record a loss, as in able to negatively gear against your income, then the grandfathering is extinguished. Is that right?
0: You can't refinance against it. That's right. Absolutely. So if you and that was always the case, actually, even before these rules, as it should have been. So if you owned if you started off negative gearing a property and you owned it so long that you started paying it down,
1: mm-hmm.
0: and then slowly but surely the rent was growing, as it has in Sydney and Melbourne in the last 5 years.
1: Yes.
0: And the rent started overtaking the expenses and the payments, you're positively geared. You can't then say, hey, I need a better tax arrangement, so I'm going to go and suck, you know, $500,000 out of this property and refinancing and turn it back into a negatively geared property. That was against the rules. You were allowed to purchase another investment property in negative gear. That, as we know, but yes, you couldn't just suck equity out in refinancing.
1: So everyone's, I guess, buyers, sellers, savers are all trying to work out what the best approach is for them.
0: Oh, very much so. Look, I say that a great principle of selling, John, is markets run on a desire of gain or a fear of loss.
1: Mm.
0: And there's no doubt at the moment that the market is running at a fear of loss perspective. Buyers are worried about what they say in markets, catching the falling knife. The price I pay tomorrow, it's likely, the price I pay today, it's likely to be lower tomorrow. That's a concern from home buyers. And home sellers are worried always that they're selling at the bottom of the cycle when they're operating in a market like this. Now, the transactions that we're seeing taking place in the market are not so much discretionary transactions, they're mandatory transactions. And whether that's someone who's bought elsewhere and must sell, or they're in financial duress and they must sell, equally, there are always a certain number of buyers in any market conditions that are forced to buy. And as real estate agents, what we're focused on is bringing the people that have to buy and the people that have to sell together.
1: Yeah, it is such a broad panorama of options and concerns for people who may have had a lot of their retirement tied up in housing, either inside or outside super. They'd be thinking, well, is it worth less now if I liquidate it? And then people who downsize, they'd be thinking, well, I'm not going to get as much as I'd thought, but then maybe the place you downsize to will be worth less as well, although that isn't always the case.
0: No, that's right, because you've got first home buyers that have been incentivized at the lower end of the markets to come in. So this is actually a difficult market to downsize in, and it's a great market to upsize in, because if you're upsizing, the property that you're buying is likely to have fallen by a greater amount than the property that you're selling. And that's another way that we're getting transactions done at the moment, John.
1: So you're at the coalface watching what's actually happening, and then there are people making predictions about what's going to happen in 6 months or 12 months, but no one really knows, do they?
0: No one really knows, because when you change the rules to the extent that the government have changed the rules, you change behaviours in the market. That's what I don't like about this. Nobody voted for this, John. Nobody saw this coming.
1: Yep.
0: And these are significant and structural reforms in the property market that have just landed without notice. And that's why there's so much turmoil.
1: Mm.
0: If you are trying to work out what will happen from here in the property market, I think at the moment you've got to follow the trend. And the trend is that buyers are hesitant, clearance rates are low, prices are falling, and this is all happening on low stock levels in winter. So the question must be asked, what happens when stock levels accelerate in spring, giving buyers even more options?
1: And that's all feeding into a lot of the concern. And I think about people, older people, who've worked out their retirement plans based on investments in property, and all of that now has gone out the window.
0: Oh, that's right. And that's why people are calling this a form of wealth redistribution, because any time a politician starts talking about affordable housing, unless they're going to miraculously construct affordable housing, which ain't happening anytime soon in Sydney or Australia, affordable housing means lower prices.
1: Yeah, and if you agree with the changes in principle, that doing it so quickly without notice, where people have got plans in place over the next few years, that can be really difficult for them.
0: That's right, because that comes back to that point. This was put on the market without notice, and it's been immensely disruptive, and it's not showing any signs of abating.
1: Peter, it's going to be fascinating hearing from you as we go through the rest of the year, and I guess you're fascinated to see how all of this unfolds. So thank you so much for your time.
0: Yeah, my pleasure, John. Thank you.
1: Yes, there is. That's Peter O'Malley. He's from Harris Partners Real Estate, just on the situation with the real estate market. We do every Wednesday night at 14 to 12. People listening to us all over the country. James Ashby, who's the, of course, very well known, One Nation Chief of Staff, but he's got a traffic report for us from the Bruce Highway. James, what's happened, mate?
2: John, thanks for beaming in on 4RO up here, mate. I'm just driving back up to Rocky as we speak, but I just come across a massive accident. The Bruce Highway is going to be cut just about 10 kilometres south of Mount Larkham. I suppose you call it a B double. Both carriages or both trailers on their side. I don't know how he's managed to keep the main cab upright, though.
1: Right.
2: So it's just blocked the entire highway.
1: So did you get past it and you've seen it, or what's the situation there?
2: Yeah, mate, I got past. It just happened seconds before I got around the corner.
1: Right, okay.
2: Everyone's safe. So I pulled over and checked, but everyone's safe. But it's just completely cut off the highway. There's no way anything will get past other than a four-wheel drive.
1: Okay, so this is on the Bruce Highway. Just give us an exact location, or roughly, so people know who are moving up and down the coast.
2: So it's 10 kilometres south of Mount Larkham.
1: Okay.
2: Which is about, to give other people an understanding, it's probably about 90k south of Rockhampton.
1: Okay, mate. Look, thank you very much for that. I think you'd be too busy to be hired as a traffic reporter, but very good, mate. Thank you so much for that, because it does take a long time for these things to be cleared too when they're that big. So,
2: this will.
1: Yeah, thanks for letting us know, and our listeners will keep across that through the night. Thank you, mate, and safe driving for the rest of your trip as well. As James Ashby, I think he's going to be too busy for the next few years to be doing traffic reports, but that's an important one there, and I think we know, all of you truckies know, an incident like that does take a very long time to clear. So that's there on the Bruce Highway. At now 12 and a half minutes to 12.
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1: 131873 is number. Gary from Springwood says the property market changes will result, he says, in rentals evaporating. Happened when Keating tried this. The government has to back down over the next 18 months. It's an interesting one because I've looked back at the history of that. We're going back to the mid to late 1980s, and there are different views on all of this in terms of the impact. There's no doubt they reversed it. They reversed it within 18 months to 2 years. So we'll see what pans out because it's going to happen. It's not a hypothetical argument. It is going to happen. We will see whether that happens. And at 8 minutes to 12, note there's a big story coming out of England. England has been crushed by New Zealand by 160 runs. New Zealand has beaten England to seal the series. But the big story there is that Ben Stokes, the English captain, he resigned mid-test, and it's been quite an. There's been a lot of criticism of doing it in the middle of a test match, but I think we just need, and I've got Hannah, who's like a lot of Australians, loves the idea of the Poms being humiliated in cricket, but the Ashes are being held in England next year. And the people are looking at this and thinking, well, Stokes resigns the captaincy and they don't seem to have anyone to replace him, the English team. And Stokes might then maybe do a bit of play in the IPL. But is it possible that he refreshes and at some point next year, because there's also going to be a 250th test match, isn't there? A 150th test match coming up. That's coming up next year. But he might refresh and come out for the Ashes next year. So... I wouldn't be remembering he's a Kiwi as well. He is actually a Kiwi, Ben Stokes. So I reckon we haven't seen the last of him. Let's not say he's gone because he could come back to torment us at some stage. 7.5 to 12 now.
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4: Four minutes to 12 is the time, and just on the Ashes next year, the June, July of next year, the five Ashes tests in the UK, and you wouldn't be surprised if Ben Stokes just refreshes and comes back, and he could torment us. And next March, you've got the 150th anniversary test match between Australia and England. It'll be at the MCG from the 11th to the 15th of March next year. So that's a big event that I know a lot of people are going to be watching very, very closely. 3.5 minutes to 12 is the time. Look, don't forget, we've got OnlyFans. I had Miracle Mel Johnston. He was with us last Friday night. That'll be up as a podcast. You can listen to it. And we've got some really interesting ones for you in the weeks ahead. That's at 10:30 on Friday nights. That's the OnlyFans podcast with me. And it is a podcast where we talk to rugby league fans. And again, my apologies for those people who may have tuned into John Stanley's OnlyFans expecting something else. 3 minutes to 12. It is the birthday today. He's no longer with us, left us a long time ago, of the great composer Richard Rodgers, Rodgers and Hammerstein. And they put together Carousel, and he wrote Carousel, from which came this song.

0: 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Phil O'Neill's next. Have a great Tuesday.
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2: Hello, I'm Alex Riddell. British actress Dame Penelope Keith has died at the age of 86. Her family said she died peacefully at her home in Surrey after a battle with cancer. She was best known for her starring role in The Good Life and To the Manor Born.
3: Richard de Vere, can you see that man as Lord of the Manor of Grantley? Now, don't you be beguiled by that smooth tongue and those rugged good looks. The ability to run an historic estate is in the blood. It isn't something you can buy at Sainsbury's.
2: The federal government has seized on comments by senior Liberal Melissa McIntosh that her party is in need of a rebrand. Another two opinion polls show core support for the coalition is at a historic low as Labor regains its lead over One Nation. Ms. McIntosh says Liberals need to think about what they're doing and how they're presenting their policies to the public. Prime Minister Anthony Albanese has told Parliament the comments are telling.
4: No wonder they're struggling over there, Mr. Speaker. We had a Shadow Minister earlier today speak about abandoning the Liberal Party name. She said this, I think it's time for the Liberal Party to rebrand itself. She went on to say, we need to get some experts in.
2: A survivor of the Bondi terrorist attack has told an inquiry he received an influx of social media hate and AI manipulation after the shooting. Arsene Ortrovsky has told the Royal Commission into Anti-Semitism photos of his injuries shared on X prompted offensive comments and manipulated images. An airline employee has been caught allegedly attempting to smuggle more than a kilo of heroin into Melbourne Airport. Madeline Burke reports.
5: The alarm was raised on Thursday when a screening of the woman's luggage at Melbourne Airport security allegedly detected anomalies. Border Force officers found white powder concealed within the lining of 12 tote bags in the luggage, which later returned a positive reading for heroin with an estimated street value of $500,000. The woman, a 26-year-old Thai national, will reappear in court in September, facing two charges over the alleged importation of the drug. Each offence carries a maximum penalty of 25 years imprisonment. Madeline Burke, Melbourne.
2: A Russian couple accused of spying on Australian defence systems have had their charges upgraded in a Brisbane court. The couple were arrested in 2024 following allegations they sent information back to the Kremlin. The pair were initially charged with preparing for an espionage offence, but are now charged with conspiracy to commit espionage. If found guilty, they could face up to 25 years to life behind bars. Checking finance, one Australian dollar is trading at 69 US cents.
1: Denture Solutions. 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
2: Day one of Wimbledon continues with the sun bathing the grass courts of the All England Club. But as Craig Gabriel reports, Britain is not having a good day.
6: The Brits are not having a good start to Wimbledon. Earlier, Emma Raducanu withdrew. Now Jack Draper, who was due to play Taylor Fritz on centre on Tuesday, has pulled out with an ongoing arm injury. Australian Alexander Vukic lost earlier. He had issues with his left leg. And Jannik Sinner has just won the second set of his match to level that encounter against Miramar Kuzmanovic on centre, which is hosting David Beckham and Mary Berry in the Royal Box. Craig Gabriel, Wimbledon.
2: And scans have shown Sydney Swans forward Joel Amati has suffered a partial tear of his Achilles tendon, sidelining him for 10 weeks. That's the latest in news and sport.
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15: Possible shower across Capricornia again today. Rocky heading for a top of 25 degrees after a minimum of 14. Yeppoon today getting to 23, Gladstone 24, Billawheeler 25.
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4: Morning to the very great Simon Owens at 3AW, who said, Phil, just with the time calls, why don't you have the guy who's pressing the buttons do them out of the ad break so they can go, you know, like 22 after 12 on the Eastern Seaboard, etc. Now back to Phil O'Neill. So it's not your problem. Well, it would be because that's Graham next door. And Simon, you don't want him telling people anything, to be honest with you, because he's Scottish for a start, and that should explain everything, right? We'll have people ringing up complaining because he'll be giving time calls with attitude. Again, as I mentioned, he's Scottish. Colin says on the email, why is nobody stating the full quote from Paul Hogan? She's a pelican, yeah. This is Hogan's quote. She's a pelican, yeah. Outrageous. So racist. It sounds very much like this stupid buffet over here. Trump. Hogan told the Australian Financial Review on Sunday. Haven't seen that, so look into that, but I know the quote that you're talking about. A few people on the text as well. I'll get to them in just a sec. Thanks so much for texting through, but I've got to get to Tony because Tony thought he was next before Maggie, and I didn't realise that, and now he's not happy. I'm sorry. Can I apologise?
5: It's okay. Good morning, Phil.
4: Good to talk to you, Tony. I apologise. Yeah, I didn't know what the pecking order was. You can blame Francis. We'll throw him under this.
5: Phil, multiculturalism. In the 70s, Al Grasby ruined this country. Australians are fed up with multiculturalism. And don't ever forget, what about these islander people, Pacific Islander Maoris? I confront one-on-one of these people. They're never going to be Australians. No, I'm a New Zealander. No, I'm a Maori. I'm a Tongan. They love Australia, but they come to their heritage, and that's their nature of their belief, right? They're always going to be Tongan. They're always going to be Maori. They're going to be always Samoan. They're going to be Tahiti. They're going to always be Greek. They're going to be always Italian. I'm an Italian. I had an argument with an Italian bloke the other day. No, what, you called me a racist and that. I said, no, what are you doing in Australia? He goes, I like Australia, but I'm Italian blood first. Italian comes number one. And he called me a racist. I'll call him a wog. So I told him I'd get stuck. And they'd argue, nearly punch up, you know? So, these people don't. When people ring up Talkback Radio, your station and the other station I listen to, and that say, Italians and Greeks and this thing. Well, no, they're a lot. You'll be surprised. A lot of Islanders, Italian, Greeks, Yugoslavs are still believe on their country. They don't believe in Australia.
4: But if you come from
5: this country, in the 1970s, from Fraser to Hawke and the rest of them, the whole lot of them.
4: Yeah, but let me ask you this though: do you consider yourself to be a Kiwi or an Australian?
5: No, I'm an Australian and my Saxon. I'm anti-immigration.
4: Right, but you're from New Zealand, like though, right?
5: No, listen, I like one nation, but you look at the one nation, unless they change their policies, their political view, which they change, we should change, is 130,000. The Labour lefties are 250,000. The Liberal lefties are about, 170,000? And that's 130,000. I thought one nation would be, for 5 to 10 years, nothing.
4: Can I ask you this, though? Can I ask you this, though?
5: Because I'm an Australian and my Saxon.
4: I was born in England, so I consider myself to be English, but I live in Australia, so I also consider myself to be Australian. If somebody comes from Italy, they would always be Italian, even though they so does it matter that you can you call yourself an Italian Australian?
5: Yeah, but, but, but, but.

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3: 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And also, I've got a few more texts coming through and get to those.
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4: Hello, I'm Alex Riddell. Australia and Vanuatu have inked a $500 million security treaty following months of negotiations. Federal politics reporter Nelson Scott.
5: Last year, the Prime Minister flew to Port Vila to sign a security pact, only for it to fall apart on the day of his arrival. 10 months later, Anthony Albanese has inked a watered-down version of the Nakamal Agreement alongside his Vanuatu counterpart in Canberra. The treaty cements Australia as the Pacific nation's primary policing partner and bans foreign defence bases in the country amid an ongoing battle for influence with China. Mr. Albanese claims it will make the Pacific safer.
6: We want a resilient, sovereign and connected region.
5: Vanuatu PM Jotham Napat says the deal deepens an already strong bond.
7: To strengthen the partnership between our two countries.
5: Australia is expected to sign a similar agreement with Fiji next month. Nelson Scott, Canberra.
4: British actress Dame Penelope Keith has died at the age of 86. Her family said she died peacefully at her home after a battle with cancer. She was best known for starring in The Good Life and To the Manor Born.
8: Richard De Vere. Can you see that man as Lord of the Manor of Grantley? Now, don't you be beguiled by that smooth tongue and those rugged good looks. The ability to run an historic estate is in the blood. This is something you can buy at Sainsbury's.
4: A public inquiry has been held in Perth into Australia's $368 billion AUKUS deal. The partnership between Australia, the UK and the US would see WA operate nuclear-powered submarines. Inquiry Commissioner and former politician Peter Garrett says there's a lot of confusion over the specific details.
9: Properly understanding AUKUS is absolutely essential to them being able to live confidently in this part of the world, confident that their money is being spent well as taxpayers, confident that the plans around AUKUS as we understand them are well thought through.
4: The hopes of finding more survivors in Venezuela's twin earthquakes are beginning to fade as the death toll reaches at least 1,450. The BBC's Will Grant is in one of the hardest hit areas.
10: The small coastal town of Catiela Mar is the site of some of the worst devastation caused by last week's dual earthquakes. The town has been so widely damaged. Along many streets, there are more flattened buildings than there are structures still standing. Despite some 14,000 troops being deployed to the state of La Guaira, some residents have complained that most of the rescue work was done by ordinary people who took it upon themselves to save their neighbours or crawl into collapsed homes to pull out survivors and bodies. Increasingly, with so many dead bodies still encased in the rubble, the authorities are concerned about the possibility of a major public health threat.
4: In finance, one Australian dollar buying 69 US cents.
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4: Day one of Wimbledon has already seen a couple of upsets. Craig Gabriel was there.
11: The all-Russian match has seen the first upset in a tense five-setter. Roman Safiulin, who's making his way back after a lengthy injury break, has beaten the 12th seed and close friend Andrei Rublev. 6-4, 6-7, 3-6, 6-3, 7-6, with that fifth set breaker being 14-12. And French Open finalist Maya Falenska has been beaten by Thai player Manachea Sawangakeo, 2-6, 7-5, 6-2. Jessica Pegula and Rafa Hodda had wins. Queens, Craig Gabriel, Wimbledon.
4: For the Origin decider, Bradman Best, Stephen Crichton and Liam Martin have been recalled for New South Wales, while Dolphins flyer Jack Bostock will make his debut on the wing. In the AFL, scans have shown Swans forward Joel Amati has suffered a partial tear of his Achilles tendon, sidelining him for 10 weeks.
2: 4RO's Community File for Harvey Norman Furniture and Bedding.
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1: Possible shower across Capricornia again today. Rocky heading for a top of 25 degrees after a minimum of 14. Yeppoon today getting to 23, Gladstone 24, Billawheeler 25.
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9: Look at all these calls. Look at all of these texts. Bear with me if I don't get you a text straight away. Gene said not everybody wants to buy a house. That's been going on for decades. Also, Maggie, I got your text. Hindsight, home ownership, what about the children and the children's children? Well, that's true as well. Unless, of course, you are like me and you don't have children, in which case you can be as selfish as you want. Hello, Barry. Phil, I've got good neighbours from Europe. Greece, been here 40 years. I mentioned a current affair, big news stories, and they shrugged their shoulders. They don't know. And they didn't even know it was Anzac Day this year. Well, if they don't know about a current affair, then I'm sorry, but you're right, that's bloody un-Australian. He says they only watch SBS news too. So there you go, that was Barry. Maureen said, I started in 67 as a shop assistant, earned $18 per week. Also, Paul says, Pat Panetta on the weekend was playing a clip from Goodfellas and there were about 300 F-bombs. Oh, one or two slipped through. Well, he was taking a risk. David loves Australia, but he also loves China. I've been watching the World Cup games. They haven't had one welcome to country. Somebody said they're on the text as well. Maureen, how are you? I'm looking for some simple tips on how to live with arthritis of the knee. I've been to the doctor and physio. We did an interview about that, Maureen. Let me see if I can find that and dig that up and play it for you as well. As I mentioned, loads of people on the phone. I'm going to get through as many as I can now and also get to the footy tipper. So bear with me, Siv, Nathan, David, Chris, Nicholas, Lynn, Paul, Nicole and Michael, who are on the phone. In fact, Chris from Broadmeadows has been on the hold for ages. Apologise for that. Chris, how are you, mate? What did you want to mention?
10: Oh, no, I was going to talk politics, but I know, I think I'll give that a scope. Well, you know how we had Watergate all those years ago? I asked Mike Jeffries about 8 months ago on GGV.com, what's the situation with Biscuitgate at 2GV.com?
9: Oh, I tell you, well, you know, that. Funnily, you should mention that. So we had lousy biscuits going back at least a year, and then I went into Clinton Maynard's office and I found out that he had really, really nice biscuits. And so I decided that it was, you know, my duty as his fellow work buddy to put my hand in his biscuit tin until it turned into a huge incident. But it's funny you should say that, because tonight I felt like a biscuit and I hadn't had, there's no nice ones here, but Maynard's still got some nice ones in his biscuit jar. I went up, put my hand in there, it was stale.
10: Oh, that's not good. Well, you know, during the 90s, people thought I was a bit of a cracker, you know, a bit of a a loose biscuit on Melbourne overnight, and I sent you in some screenshots of from the 1278 days of Freddo before it switched signals with Magic 693.
9: I saw those. That was from you. I wondered who they came from. You sent me about half a dozen, including something from the ANC, I noticed, too.
10: Yeah, that was from Nelson Mandela.
9: Yeah, saw that. I thought that
10: would have been in the latter part of the 90s. As he was released from jail, serving time, 17 years for no actual crime committed because of... there was a word they used for it at the time, apartheid or something.
9: Yeah.
10: Oh, yeah, they toppled apartheid, and then he became candidate for the African National Congress to be president of South Africa at the time,
9: Yeah, that's right. Thank you so much for that, Chris. I did see that too, by the way, and I wondered where they came from. I thought I'd been awarded something by the ANC from Nelson Mandela, but, you know, maybe I should have just looked a little closer. Thank you, mate. Lynn in Caboolture. How are you? Good morning, Lynn.
11: Good morning. How are you going? Is everything all right?
9: Yeah, I'm very well, and I'm glad to be talking to you, Lynn.
11: Yes, well, I was just listening to them talking about being Australian, un-Australian, all this other jazz. You know, we live in the most beautiful country in the world, and if you're privileged to live here, work here, you've got a house, you've got a roof over your head, food on the table. I know that's not true for a lot of people, but for most families, it is. And if you can't call yourself an Aussie, what are you doing here? You know, I don't understand. If you might have ties, my family go back. We have, we were migrants, but I'm an Aussie first, and so should they be.
9: Yeah, I hear what you're saying.
11: I don't understand it.
9: I hear what you're saying, but then again, if you say to someone, "Where are you from, mate?" and they go, "I'm an Aussie," then you'll go, "Yeah, I know that, but where are you originally from?" Because and we're only asking that because we're Aussies. We're interested in where people come from. So.
11: Yes, but if you're born here...
9: If you're born here, then you're an Aussie, yeah.
11: Your parents might have been born somewhere else and say, well, I do have heritage from such and such, but I'm an Aussie.
9: Yeah.
11: I'm from here.
9: Well, that's a good point.
11: And if they can't recognise that point, if they can't recognise it, well, they should go back to the country that they're familiar with and they want to be with. Well, let them go back there and see how long they last. I guess they'll be back here real quick.
9: And you're absolutely right, but I think the point we were making was if you have come from another country to live in Australia, you've lived here for 40 years, and again, go back to the Greek and the and Italian heritage, you still are a Greek or an Italian Australian.
11: By birth. But when you take it, if you become a naturalised Australian...
9: Yeah, I agree with you. I'm more than happy to split hairs on that and say you're absolutely right.
11: Yeah, the other point I want to make is too about the incorrect language on radio and in Parliament. I think there should be standards. We have to start keeping those standards because if we start using incorrect language even in Parliament and on the radio, I just think that we're going downhill. We're going backwards. We're not being polite. We're being inconsiderate, rude, and it's just not on as far as I'm concerned. I think we should start setting an example. Radio and Parliament. I heard they said a four-letter word in there the other week, and I was appalled because they are supposed to be the epitome of quality people, but they're not.
9: I totally agree with you.
11: So, you know, our children have got nothing to look up to, no one to look up to. What sort of standard is that? Is it setting for the rest of the world?
9: But you know what, and you've got very strict rules in radio too, though, Lynn, so we can't swear, and I don't think there's a place for it, but I agree with you as well that politicians shouldn't swear because they have a certain stature that, you know, we all aspire to or should aspire to. But I think it started with Donald Trump, who now pretty much swears whenever, you know, he's doing a press conference or whatever, not all the time, but he does do that. And I think everybody else has suddenly thought, oh, if he's doing it, and he's populist, but also he has, you know, great supporter base, maybe...
11: have the same laws as we did. It used to be an offence. Did you know it was an offence to swear over the telephone many years ago?
9: Is that right? I didn't know that.
11: That's way back in the Communications Act, way, way back.
9: Wow.
11: But, you know, we've let things slide, and I think it's about time we pulled up. And also I think our DJs really, really need to be able to speak correctly and pronounce words correctly. I pulled up someone on the ABC the other day because you know what a debutante is, and you know they make their debut.
9: Yep.
11: Well, the DJ said debut.
9: Okay, well, there's no excuse for that. But do you say debutante? Because I would say debutante.
11: No, I think it's debutante. They make their debut and they're a debutante.
9: Right. Okay. Good. All right. Well, no, you're absolutely right. There's, you know, no reason or excuse to butcher the English language, especially on the ABC, because we're paying for that.
11: That's what I told them. We're paying that. That's taxpayer money. Their DJs should know how to speak English correctly, and all DJs should be able to speak nicely, correctly, without language, because it sets an example to the rest of the world, to the young people listening, because that's all they hear.
9: Mm.
11: And you try and talk to someone young these days, and it's like, yeah, like, well, you know, and yeah, and like we did this, and like, you know, and I can't put three words together.
9: No, well, I think it was Orson Welles in 1984 who talked about newspeak. Well, we're there now. You know, everything is abbreviated in tech speak.
11: It's not newspeak, it's bad speak.
9: Bad speak. Nice to talk to you, Lynn. Thanks so much. Drive carefully.
11: You too. Thank you. Bye-bye.
9: Bye-bye. 131873 is the number. Got loads of people on the line. I do want to get you, so hang in there. Got your texts as well, but after this, I've got to talk footy with our footy tipper.
12: 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That's why Starlight exists, to bring happiness to seriously ill children. 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
9: Morning, Adam and Maggie, Michael, Rob, Dr. John, how are you? Jerry, Maureen, Jean, Maggie. Do have

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7: Margaret says on the text, Phil, why are you asking somebody in a taxi where they're from? To do so, you must be basing it on their accent or skin colour, and that's discriminatory, in my view, and serves this country no real good. The debate about one's heritage and or being Australian is interesting. I think the issue can be simplified by focusing on attachment theory and citizenship. And she goes on, it's rather a longer text, and I won't go to the whole one, but I disagree with you, Margaret, because I'm genuinely interested in people. And if I get into a taxi and I hear an accent, I will say, where are you from? Based on I'm interested in knowing what part of the world they're from and what this story is. Certainly I don't see it as being me discriminating about them because of their accent. And unless I said something that was, you know, obviously racist. In that case, that would be discriminatory, I think. Let's get to old mate who I haven't spoken to since I've been on holiday.
8: They're coming to take me away, haha.
7: And that would be Siv. How are you? You've been well?
9: I have. They haven't taken me away yet, just good. So you know. Somebody actually said that last week. They wrote that in text. And I thought, well, that's nice of you. I'm glad you think of me that well that you wish I was taken away. That's fantastic.
7: But you chose the song. Did somebody hear intro song and then they went, why are you doing that?
9: I did. I'm leaning right into it. It's the new expression. I don't like that expression.
7: No, I don't either. No, there's some things I don't like and leaning into it is... You're absolutely right. That really annoys me.
9: That's a topic. What expression do you dislike? You can totally fill the phones up until 5:30 Eastern Australian time.
7: Don't need it this morning. They're already full. But yeah, sorry. Carry on.
9: I don't like that one either. Look, just briefly, yeah, that whole thing about monoculture, being Australian. I mean, the arty-farty lot were stroking their beards and staring at their paintings and debating that ever since I was a kid. I mean, it's a never-ending debate.
7: Mm. Yeah.
9: You know, because everyone's got a view on what constitutes an Australian. I think the way I see it, we've got influences that are from the city, but a lot of our characteristics come from out there in the bush because the way people had to behave and had to survive. Well, I mean, you had to know certain things. You had to know how to survive in the harsh climates out there, and you had to know how to fend for yourself. And a lot of that character... we've just carried on into city life. And I think some of that might have some influence into our national character.
7: And also, it's good to have these conversations, even if they're brought up with maybe the intention wasn't meant to be about what does it mean to be Australia. But now, having mentioned the monoculture thing, we're talking on the radio about what it means to be Australia in, you know, a conversational and not a an aggressive fashion.
9: It's not a confronting thing, no.
7: Yeah, because that's not going to get anybody anywhere.
9: I disagree with that. Text about you shouldn't be asking. So people have asked me, I've been mixed up. Believe you me, I've had people mix me up for being Sri Lankan. But that has prompted me to explain my story. I don't mind doing it. Now, if you are going to then use it against me in an insult, that's a different thing. That would be discrimination. Or if you're going to refuse me a job or a position on that basis, that is discrimination. Not asking where you're coming from, where you've come from originally, that's about heritage, that's about ancestry, and all that good stuff. But I'm going to go because I said I'd be brief.
7: Before you go, and I know you like to hang up on yourself, and that's good because
9: I'm good at that.
7: I know, and that's your thing, and that's absolutely right. But you know, this is the thing, that people aren't being racist by saying where are you from. Australians are the most easygoing nation in the world. In the world, and everybody knows that, and everybody loves Australians. When you go overseas, they go, "Oh, Australian!" Right? Well, you know, they want to know about you.
9: Even the Brits who whinge about the bloody heat every 5 minutes because their climate, their houses weren't built for heat.
7: People around the world.
9: Us.
7: Yeah, you go to anywhere in America and you say I'm Australian. They go, Australian. People love you and they assume that Australians are easy-go-lucky, happy people. And that's the culture that we want to really cultivate as well. The fact that
9: they think we are Austrian.
7: That's it, and there he goes. Siv, listen, I'm going to have to get to these calls after the phone, after the news. John and Paul, Michael, Steve, Nicholas and Bruce, I'm not used to having so many people on the line, obviously, now that we're national for the next 2 weeks. I want to get everybody's opinion on the radio, so please bear with me because I've got the news update coming up.
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0: I don't get the one I had tonight again, but...
1: No, that's it. That's a once-er. That never happens again. It's like losing your cherry, popping your cherry. You don't get...
0: All right, I'm on your team. All right, mate,
1: that's good of you, Steve. I really appreciate that, mate. Thank you so much.
0: See ya.
1: Cheers. There you go. That's Steve. To be a regular caller who will get a regular intro, which I know I've got to get to in just a moment with Nicholas, who's been on hold for a couple of hours, but that's okay because as we found out, he likes a bit of a drink. So he'll be sitting there probably having a tipple as well. And all, of course, for the, our new listeners, as we fill in for Tony McManus, wouldn't be aware of the danger of our listener Nicholas at Earlwood. So I want to give you a warning in advance. If you're a lady, especially, watch out because he's got this thing about him where he'll come on and somehow he'll hypnotize you with his voice. And the next thing you know, you'll be in love with him. You don't know it's happening until after the fact. And I've seen this time and time again. Even people who don't like him, once he's been on, they go, oh, that Nicholas. Oh, he's beautiful. You know, we get a lot of that. Hey, Bruce, thanks for hanging on, mate. How are you? Bruce.
2: Oh, hey, Phil, how are you, mate?
1: Good, mate. Good. Good to talk to you. What's going on?
2: Oh, not much. Just getting ready to head out for the day.
1: Right. Okay. Whereabouts do you work?
2: For a fuel company here in Brizzy.
1: Fantastic. Okay. What time do you normally start?
2: About 45 minutes ago.
1: Sorry about that. You can use me as an excuse. Just say I've been on hold to fill. So you start work around 2 and then you finish what, about midday?
2: At 2 p.m., yeah, if you're on a morning shift, yeah.
1: Right, and then do you go home and go straight to sleep or do you push it out a little bit?
2: Oh, you bet I do, mate.
1: Yeah. It's a different kind of world, isn't it? So you apparently are a big fan of horror movies. Have you seen one lately that you like?
2: Mate, I saw one recently. I haven't seen it since I was a kid. It was mate, 81, 82.
1: Yeah, go on.
2: Do you remember a TV series years ago called Matthew Starr?
1: Matthew Starr? No, I don't. It was a TV show.
2: Anyway, Starr's the bloke who starred in that as well as that young lass who starred in The Exorcist, Linda Blair.
1: Oh, mate, don't talk to me about that. That film terrified me as a kid. Absolutely.
2: Oh, I loved it.
1: Really? I saw it when I was 17 and I think I slept with a Bible in my bed for about 10 years afterwards. Petrified. I'm not making that up. That's actually the truth.
2: Yeah, but anyway, I watched his movie called Hit, and I said I hadn't watched it since I was a kid. And when I first saw it, it scared the living tribe out of me.
1: And what was the film called? It was Linda Blair?
2: Called Hell Night.
1: Hell Night. Okay, I haven't heard of that one. And I won't be looking it up.
2: It's basically about a bunch of college students who got stuck inside this supposed haunted mansion.
1: Mm.
2: And they had to spend the night there as some form of initiation into some college. College club, or whatever you call
1: it. Yeah, a tried and tested storyline that for years to come.
2: Well, what they didn't know is that the house was haunted by a fellow whose family were murdered there.
1: Mm.
2: And he goes around buffing them off one by one.
1: Right. Yeah.
2: As I said, I watched it recently.
1: Yeah.
2: I'm thinking, what the hell was I so freaking scared
1: for? Well, I'll take your word on that because I'm still not going back to watch The Exorcist. I don't know what it was, whether or not it was obviously a combination of the fact that, I was 17 and it was on at the drive-in and, that scared the hell out of me. But the other thing that really scared the hell out of me was the soundtrack, Tubular Bells. Anytime I hear Tubular Bells, I think to myself, crikey, that just brings back memories of me being absolutely terrified.
2: Yeah. Yeah, but I was listening to one of your other callers earlier talking about people not having a sense of humour anymore.
1: Yeah.
2: I remember years and years ago, I was at a previous job. We were just sitting around telling jokes after work one day.
1: Mm-hmm. You're not going to tell me something that's going to get me in trouble here, are you? A joke that's going to make me...
2: I told the HR joke to the fellas.
1: Yeah.
2: Which I thought was pretty innocent. There was no curse words, no... nothing like that, but it was a HR joke.
1: Yeah.
2: But anyway, this female who worked with us at the time, she had no sense of humour whatsoever. Her overheard me telling this joke, and, oh, mate, all hell broke loose.
1: It's a bit like that movie you watched from the 80s. Yeah, you got to be careful. You know, that's it.
2: I really was going in front of HR, mate, to be honest.
1: Yeah, that's one of my biggest fears. Hey, Bruce, get to work. Good to talk to you, buddy. Thank you so much.
2: Cheers, mate. See you.
1: See you, Bruce. There you go. I think this is it here. Here we go. If this is the right one. Oh, man. I hear this music. I mean, that was one of the greatest bits of soundtrack work ever. Who was it? Carpenter? Who was the guy that did the film? I remember the guy that wrote the book, The Exorcist, but I'm just trying to remember who actually was the director of this film. And to use this particular piece of music underneath it, petrifying. Genius! I can't listen to Tubular Bells right now without getting some PTSD of being a 17-year-old kid having seen that movie at the drive-in. It really scared me. I won't watch it again now. Even now, this far down that track. And you know, there's this sort of thing right now for remaking films. No matter how scary they remade this film, it wouldn't be as scary as the first time I saw this. And you know, another film that was also really scary around that time was Mia Farrow in Rosemary's Baby. That was another one. Terrifying, kids. And she was also in a film called Blind Terror as well. Oh, it's William Friedkin. Thank you very much. Yeah, he was the guy that that directed that film. Thank you, Aussie Frank. And there was another Mia Friedman movie which was out, which didn't do that well, but was absolutely petrifying. This blind Mia Farrow played a blind woman who was living with people at a farm, and she was blind, and there was a killer on the farm. Terrifying film that was too.
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1: just got your email from Caboolture. Give me a second, I'll have a look at it. Phil, I saw Rosemary's Baby at school. Didn't take long to scare the wits out of me, said Joe. Was a terrifying film. Peter and Agnes Water, great horror film from 77. The Car. Was that the Stephen King one? Tiffy says, Sean Fewings always hypnotise me when I hear his voice. Mick says, Kate Sobrano, great singer, recently inducted into the Hall of Fame. We'll try and get Kate Sobrano on too. And I've got to get to Nicholas too in a sec because we've got the news on the way. Hey, Sam, how are you?
14: Yeah, good evening, Phil. I was just wondering before when you said, what have the Italians given us? Was that a throwaway line or...?
1: That was from Monty Python, the What Have the Romans Done For Us Lately, from Life of Brian. Do you remember that?
14: All right, yeah.
1: Terrific film, very funny.
14: Because I came up with, like, Giorgio Meloni eating panettone and, like, Silvio Berlusconi. The Red Brigade, Yannick Sinner, Verdi, the Opera, Caruso, Luciano Pavarotti with fine biscotti. We gave you fine dining, right? We gave you Leonardo da Vinci and Michelangelo, right? The Renaissance, right? The Vespa, 80 years old, they just... celebrated this year when they used the mods in Quadrophenia. Remember, Phil?
1: Terrific film. Sting was in that. That was a great film. By the way, I've got a bit of a crush on Giorgio Meloni.
14: Right, yeah, because she likes, she was just sort of a knockabout girl. I think she was like a tutor and she minded people, young kids, and then she was a bar woman, right, in a bar. So she's sort of nuts and bolts chick, you know? And she's there and doing a good job, and she stood up to what's his name, to Donald Trump, because he reckons she used him for a photo opportunity, and she refuted straight away.
1: I do like Giorgio Meloni, and by the way, I like that little. You almost gave us a sort of an Italian version of "We Didn't Start the Fire," the Billy Joel song there.
14: I've got one. I might read it out to you one night. All right.
1: I look forward to it. Ring any time, Sam.
14: No worries. Good on you, Phil.
1: Good on you, mate.
14: Good work, mate.
1: Thank you so much, my friend. Let's quickly go to the other studio to get to Scottish Graham, because otherwise we're not going to get a chance to do this. Somebody said, when you're over there, would you go and meet the Scottish farmer who sang the World Cup song, which we'll have a quick listen to this now. And it was him singing the World Cup song while he was on his tractor.
15: Morocco and Brazil are pretty good, but they ain't got John again.
1: Okay, are you going to go and see him?
16: I have to find out where he lives.
1: You're going to go to Singapore. When will you be in Singapore?
16: In a few days' time, end of this week.
1: Don't forget you've got a broadcast live, the Silverstone F1.
16: Yes.
1: From your hotel room.
16: Okay, that's on Sunday.
1: You're our official Singaporean F1 reporter live from Singapore. Am I got that right?
16: Maybe, yeah.
1: No, okay, in a roundabout way. Silverstone. Yeah. Silverstone reporter from Singapore. And then you go to the UK where you're going to give us a report live from Wimbledon.
16: Yeah.
1: Not actually at Wimbledon.
16: But in the suburb.
1: In the suburb, out the front of it, because we couldn't get Craig Gabriel, who we thought would help us out, couldn't get you into Wimbledon. So you're going to be actually reporting live from Wimbledon, but that's actually Wimbledon, the suburb.
16: Yeah. Maybe at the train station.
1: Shop, corner shop.
16: Just say Wimbledon.
1: Yeah, live in Wimbledon.
16: Yeah.
1: Graham. Scottish Graham right now. And then you just read a Scottish score. Maybe Andy Murray's playing.
16: Yeah.
1: Fantastic. And then you're going to go, and we've organised this with the Loch Ness Tourist Commission. You're going to go to the, and you're going to live stream it. You're going to sit on the banks of the Loch Ness. They know you're coming. And you're going to take along a fishing rod, and you're going to have some bait. What are you using as bait?
16: Some haggis. Yeah.
1: Okay, and you're going to try and catch the Loch Ness Monster.
16: Yep.
1: And then, the piece de resistance, you are the only Australian reporter going to report live from the Commonwealth Games in Scotland.
16: Yep, got the accreditation all sorted. I will be there exclusively for this show.
1: Fantastic, and I honestly think that you are the only person that's broadcasting, because once it was out of Melbourne, no one cared anymore. Whereabouts is it going to be?
16: In Glasgow,
1: yeah. Right, okay. And then you'll probably be drunk the rest of the time because you are Scottish.
16: Yeah. Thanks.
1: Someone's going to say, hey, that's racist. Graham, I can't wait. I know we've only got a short amount of time, but I can't wait for your first report. That will be next week?
16: Yeah, yeah, if you want, yeah.
1: Of course I want. We all want.
16: You need to wrap it up, Phil.
1: Okay.
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19: 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I'm Glenn Kelly, State Member for Mereenie. 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
1: Nicholas, I think, has set the record, the world record, for being on hold for the longest amount of time. 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I promise I'll get to you straight after the news, mate.
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27: Hello, I'm Alex Riddell. Australia and Vanuatu have inked a $500 million security treaty following months of negotiations. Federal politics reporter Nelson Scott.
28: Last year, the Prime Minister flew to Port Vila to sign a security pact, only for it to fall apart on the day of his arrival. 10 months later, Anthony Albanese has inked a watered-down version of the Nakamal Agreement alongside his Vanuatu counterpart in Canberra. The treaty cements Australia as the Pacific nation's primary policing partner and bans foreign defence bases in the country amid an ongoing battle for influence with China. Mr. Albanese claims it will make the Pacific safer.
29: We want a resilient, sovereign and connected region.
28: Vanuatu PM Jotham Napat says the deal deepens an already strong bond.
30: To strengthen the partnership between our two countries.
28: Australia is expected to sign a similar agreement with Fiji next month. Nelson Scott, Canberra.
27: British actress Dame Penelope Keith has died at the age of 86. Her family said she died peacefully at her home after a battle with cancer. She was best known for starring in The Good Life and To the Manor Born.
31: Richard Devere.
0: Can you see that man as lord of the manor of Grantley? Now, don't you be beguiled by that smooth tongue and those rugged good looks. The ability to run an historic estate is in the blood. It isn't something you can buy at Sainsbury's.
27: A public inquiry has been held in Perth into Australia's $368 billion AUKUS deal. The partnership between Australia, the UK and the US would see WA operate nuclear-powered submarines. Inquiry Commissioner and former politician Peter Garrett says there's a lot of confusion over the specific details.
2: Properly understanding AUKUS is absolutely essential to them being able to live confidently in this part of the world, confident that their money is being spent well as taxpayers, confident that the plans around AUKUS as we understand them are well thought through.
27: The hopes of finding more survivors in Venezuela's twin earthquakes are beginning to fade as the death toll reaches at least 1,450. The BBC's Will Grant is in one of the hardest hit areas.
4: The small coastal town of Catiela Mar is the site of some of the worst devastation caused by last week's dual earthquakes. The town has been so widely damaged, along many streets there are more flattened buildings than there are structures still standing. Despite some 14,000 troops being deployed to the state of La Guaira, some residents have complained that most of the rescue work was done by ordinary people who took it upon themselves to save their neighbours or crawl into collapsed homes to pull out survivors and bodies. Increasingly, with so many dead bodies still encased in the rubble, the authorities are concerned about the possibility of a major public health threat.
27: In finance, one Australian dollar buying 69 US cents.
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27: Day one of Wimbledon has already seen a couple of upsets. Craig Gabriel was there.
6: The all-Russian match has seen the first upset in a tense five-setter. Roman Safiulin, who's making his way back after a lengthy injury break, has beaten the 12th seed and close friend Andrei Rublev 6-4, 6-7, 3-6, 6-3, 7-6, with that fifth set breaker being 14-12. And French Open finalist Maya Falenska has been beaten by Thai player Manacheya Sawangakeo 2-6, 7-5, 6-2. Jessica Pegula and Rafa Hoda had wins. Craig Gabriel, Wimbledon.
27: For the Origin decider, Bradman Best, Stephen Crichton and Liam Martin have been recalled for New South Wales, while Dolphins flyer Jack Bostock will make his debut on the wing. In the AFL, scans have shown Swans forward Joel Amati has suffered a partial tear of his Achilles tendon, sidelining him for 10 weeks.
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0: River Band reminiscing, and happy birthday to Glenn Sharrock from Little River Band, born on this day, June 30, 1944. Somebody on the text says, Lazy, Deep Purple, it's a jazz blues rock fusion. Absolute masterpiece, especially for the live sessions. Appreciate that. After this, let's get to Russell Centride.
1: 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Thanks to Perry's IGA, Wandle, Dean Street and Yeppoon. 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
0: Nearly half time in the game, Brazil versus Japan. Still 1-0 to Japan as well, which is a surprising outcome so far. Still has another 45 minutes yet to go, not including hydration breaks. Here's another text that came in, Phil. It's a long way there. Little River Band, Australia's greatest rock song. How absolutely right you are. Terrific. And Bruce says LRB on the same bill as Fleetwood Mac and Santana at the Showgrounds in Sydney in 77. Wow. What an amazing show. I can't believe that. LRB, Fleetwood Mac and Santana. Gee, imagine how much would you pay to go and see that now? Terry says, how much is the $500 million being given to New Caledonia? How much of that will be for wind, solar and battery infrastructure? That is a fine question. I'm glad you asked. Speaking of asking the questions, we have a couple of texts, quite a few in fact, I had for Russell Setright. So let's get to that.
7: And now, health and well-being with our resident naturopath, Russell Setright.
0: Morning, Russell. How are you? Good to hear from you.
8: I'm going very well, thanks, Phil. And yourself?
0: I'm okay. I've got over my colds and flu, but I had loads of texts from people wanting me to ask you, because it's around this time of the year, people are getting colds and flu. What about zinc or even oysters to boost the immune system?
8: Let's look at it. Have we got a problem with zinc first? Because, you know, we're saying, oh, do you need to get your levels up? And if we look at the Bureau of Statistic figures and the studies done in 2023, and they found that it's actually getting worse. So we're getting more people deficient. The average is about 30% not getting adequate intakes of zinc. But it's even more important for those as their age. So males 75 plus, 68% of them aren't getting enough zinc. These are Australian figures by the government. So when we look at that, we say, okay, we've got a problem. Why doesn't the doctor pick it up? Well, they don't do a blood test for zinc. So they don't pick that one up. They don't study nutrition, so they probably don't really know from your diet and really in a small consultation to do your full diet, you've got to do a week's worth of diet, everything you've eaten, and that's got to be analysed. That can't be done in a short consultation. So you've got to look at the type of foods that you're eating, and certainly you just hit one on the head with oysters, but your meats and everything are good sources of zinc, and they're important to include. Because zinc is very, very, it's vital for the immune system to function properly, along with vitamin C and along with vitamin D. Now, they help cell formation activation. So that means to get the T cells moving, the natural killer cells, they help them move along and do their job. They help with the innate and the adaptive immunity. Now, the innate and adaptive immunity are different, and they require zinc, vitamin C, and particularly vitamin D. What happens there was in the innate system, that's when your scouts go out and have a look and seeing if you've got a bug that it needs to be controlled. So they're looking around and they go, oh, that's a virus or a bacteria, we need to attack that. So they start the attack, but we'll call them the SAS. They start the attack and then they radio back to their mates in the acquired immune system, the adaptive immune system. They're the ones where you build up immunity because you've been exposed or you've been immunized. So you've got all of these ones ready to go and they come up and they join in the fight and they defeat the enemy. When that finishes, vitamin D is also responsible. So, okay, guys, we've won now. Stop the fight, because if we don't, then your body starts getting attacked and you get things like rheumatoid arthritis. So if you're running short of these, now you imagine you've got a troop goes out, it's got an overwhelming supply of a bacteria that's attacking you, and you've got half a dozen troops. If it can't get the message back to its reinforcements, it's going to lose. And that is a chemical messenger sent by zinc, vitamin C and vitamin D in their hormonal forms to activate the immune system properly. So I tried to put that into a real-world situation, but that's how it works. Now, does the research back that up? Well, yes, it does. What they found is that people, let's look at vitamin C. This was interesting. They're saying around 8 to 20% reduction in the incidence of colds and flu with vitamin C. But if you happen to be in cold temperatures, under a lot of stress, or someone who does a lot of exercise, and this was done in the United States Army, this study, it reduced the incidence by 50% in that study. So that's pretty good.
9: What about zinc supplements, though, Russell? I've heard that if you take too many, they can be quite toxic for you.
8: Well, if you take too many glasses of water, you can kill yourself.
9: Yeah,
8: I don't mind people having a shot, but the standard thing is, but if you take too much of that, you could be toxic. Well, that applies to everything. And delusional hypernatremia occurs in athletes that overdrink water. So let's look at the balance of what it says. So the studies say we need about 14 milligrams a day. And we shouldn't take over 40 milligrams a day if we're adding it all up. But if we've got roughly 30% with up to 70% of the population not getting enough, then get into the oysters, get into the red meats. If you're not, you can't afford that and you think your levels are low, you really probably need to discuss that with your nutritionist to balance, talk to your doctor, but they probably haven't got the time to analyse your diet. And work out the amount of zinc that's in that to advise you how much to take. But if you are going to supplement, I would only recommend the daily allowance and say 12 to 14 milligrams a day as a backup, given that we've got a large percentage of the population not getting enough.
9: What about the talk of zinc and oysters improving fertility? Is there anything in that, Russell?
8: There is, actually. It used to be on the honeymoon night, some oysters and a stout was given. Okay. The stout had vitamin B group in it and the oysters and zinc, and that was supposed to improve the night's functions, to put it in one way. But the evidence is there that if you're lacking in zinc, that has a quite a dramatic effect on how those things work.
9: Well, I can see where the stout came in as well, because if you were ready to get in the mood, it's a little bit of an elbow bender.
8: They used to do that, but the evidence now backs it up to a degree. Right. I don't think that's going to work in one night, by the way.
9: Oh, okay.
8: So you need to build it up. But I think if you convince the people that doing this is going to make the difference, it probably would, if you get what I mean.
9: I hear what you're saying. Exactly. Now we've just got to find out, you know, where you get stout from.
8: If we suddenly see stout go up in sales tomorrow, well, we know it worked, didn't we?
9: That's exactly right. Some good helps there, some good tips, and people appreciate that too, because people are worried, obviously, at this time of the year with their immunity system. Thank you so much, Russell.
8: My pleasure. You have a great morning. Look after yourselves, everybody, and don't overdose. Follow what's written on the bottle.
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3: Here's a text from Andy the Great. Hey, Phil, Australia has a housing crisis. How many houses would $500 million build? I wish I could give you the answer. I mean, I know you're asking that as a rhetorical question, but gee, I wish I could snap back with the answer to that too. I'd look so clever. Red beans, incidentally, Phil, have zinc, so eat more tacos. All right, let's get to the news update, then we'll have a look at the front page of the paper.
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4: Hello, I'm Alex Riddell. The opposition says it's open to supporting stronger penalties for tech giants that breach the social media ban for under-16s. The federal government has introduced legislation to increase the fines for organisations that defy the laws to $99 million. The bill also gives the eSafety Commissioner greater powers to compel information from big tech companies. Nationals MP David Littleproud says any new penalties need to be enforced.
5: These tech companies already have the technology to be able to block these under 16-year-olds, but they don't want to do it because their advertising dollar predominantly comes for those under 18. So I think it's important that we take them on.
4: Dame Penelope Keith, best known for starring in British sitcoms The Good Life and To the Manor Born, has died at the age of 86.
6: I want to be as succinct as possible, Jerry. Christmas is cancelled because they won't deliver it. Well, I telephoned first thing this morning to check that they were redelivering our order properly made up, and I was informed that they don't make deliveries on Christmas Day. Naturally, I asked to speak to the highest authority in the building.
7: Naturally, who did you get?
6: Fred.
4: In a statement, her family revealed Penelope Keith died peacefully while living with cancer at her home in Surrey, where she had lived for more than 50 years. An extension of the fuel tax reduction has passed through federal parliament. The excise will be lowered by 16 cents for each litre of petrol and diesel until August 2nd. The road user charge for heavy vehicles will also come down over the same period. A survivor of the Bondi terrorist attack has told an inquiry he received an influx of social media hate and AI manipulation after the shooting. Arsen Ortrovsky has told the Royal Commission into Anti-Semitism photos of his injuries shared on social media platform X prompted offensive comments and the manipulated images. A Russian couple accused of spying on Australian defence systems have had their charges upgraded in a Brisbane court. Georgia Kondek has the details.
8: The couple were arrested in 2024 following allegations they were accessing Australian defence systems and sending information back to the Kremlin. The woman had been working for the Australian Army and held security clearance. Police allege she travelled to Russia and instructed her husband to log into her work account and send material to a private email. The pair were initially charged with preparing for an espionage offence, which carries a maximum penalty of 15 years imprisonment. But the charge was dropped and replaced with a charge of conspiracy to commit espionage, and if found guilty, they could face between 25 years and life behind bars. Georgia Kondek, Brisbane.
4: And Australia and Vanuatu have signed a $500 million security treaty following months of negotiations. The treaty cements Australia as the Pacific nation's primary policing partner. In finance, one Australian dollar buying 69 US cents.
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4: Wimbledon is underway for 2026, with Australian Alexander Vukic losing his first-round match. Craig Gabriel is there.
9: Alexander Vukic played a tight first set with American Jenson Brooksby, but then the Australian started to struggle physically with his left leg, and the physios were called to the court and spent a fair bit of time on him. Vukic continued playing, but was then overwhelmed 7-6, 6-1, 6-1. Fourth seed Jessica Pegula won in straight sets, as did Spanish teen Rafael Jordá. And the guests in the Royal Box is solid. David Becker, Mary Berry, Ronan Keating and Oscar winner Mark Rylance. Craig Gabriel, Wimbledon.
4: Queensland have named Patrick Carrigan, Jeremiah Nanai and Corey Horsburgh for their squad for next week's State of Origin decider, and St Kilda's Tom De Koning is expected to spend at least a month on the sidelines as he recovers from a punctured lung and two fractured ribs.
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10: Possible shower across Capricornia again today. Rocky heading for a top of 25 degrees after a minimum of 14. Yeppoon today getting to 23, Gladstone 24, Billawheeler 25.
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5: Round 32 of the World Cup currently in Washington. It's Brazil versus Japan. Japan went one up in the first half. Brazil have equalised, but it's certainly turned around in the expectations here. With about 3 minutes of playing time with extra time yet to be added, it is still 1-1 Brazil versus Japan. So the underdogs doing really, really well. And that's also the case too with 9 out of the 10 African teams at the knockout stage for this particular World Cup, minus a couple of the major players so far. But I'll bring you another update. Brazil currently on the attack, but this may end up a draw on that particular game. Isabel, listening through 5AA in Adelaide. Morning, how are you, Isabel?
6: Good morning, Phil. That was a wonderful interview you just had.
5: Very interesting when you consider that 18% of Australian primary school teachers are men, making up only 18%. I wouldn't have thought, unless of course you're a male teacher, I wouldn't have thought this would have made a difference to who's teaching your primary school kids.
6: Well,
5: what do you think?
6: My son is a male teacher.
5: Right.
6: He did his degree, he did 4 years, and he's teaching as a relief teacher this year, his first year of teaching, primary school, and he loves it.
5: Does he find it difficult to compete in the way the whole system is now playing out against male teachers? Does he find that it's stacked against him
6: no.
5: in any way?
6: No. That has been a big thing in the media, but no, he's fine with that because he's not going to be anything like that. But he loves the. Normally he teaches year 5, 6 and years 1 and 2, and he loves the 1 and 2, grade 1 and 2s.
5: How long has he been a teacher for, by the way, Isabel?
6: Well, only the start of this year.
5: Oh, right.
6: So he did his degree, he did a 4-year degree.
5: Right. Yeah.
6: So he's 29 now, and he only started teaching this year. But the school that he teaches at love him so much. They have asked him to do a permanent 1 day a week, 5-6 class.
5: That's good. You know, this wouldn't ordinarily have been an issue, but now, for some reason, it has come up as an issue as to whether or not you want a male or female teacher teaching your primary school kids. I'd never thought that this would become an issue, and I don't know whether or not it's things like the manosphere that have suddenly made this come to the fore. But do you think that this is an issue at all if you have a male or female teacher teaching your primary school kids?
6: It shouldn't be an issue, but I, as a primary school student, I had 3 male teachers over the 5 or 6 years I was in primary school. So I actually loved my primary school male teachers.
5: I shouldn't see
6: as
5: how...
6: As in, they really made an impact on my life.
5: Of course.
6: I preferred them to the female teachers.
5: Nice to talk to you, Isabel. Thank you so much. 131-873 is the number. Does it make any difference to you whether or not your primary school kids are being taught by a male or female teacher? And, again, it should just come down to whether or not common sense would prevail, right? That if it's a good teacher, shouldn't matter whether they're male or female. Also in Adelaide through 5AA. Morning, Maggie, how are you?
7: Oh, good morning, Phil. You have to excuse me because I'm getting very tired.
5: Yeah, that's understandable given the time, but yep.
7: quickly, further to Isabel's comment and yours too, and when it comes to not just teachers but perhaps medical practitioners and so on, to me, having a male or a female doesn't particularly, that's not the main issue. It depends on the person, really, and how good they are at their job.
5: Mm. Yeah, that's exactly right. And I mean, obviously, physically there are more things that a male teacher can do. So perhaps in terms of, you know, being a physical education teacher, maybe that makes a difference, although it shouldn't. But I couldn't see any reason or any issues that a male teacher wouldn't be able to do that a female teacher couldn't teach.
7: That was just a little aside from further to Isabel's comments about teachers, male, female, no matter what occupation. But my main reason for calling was, starting off with history, and then year 9 curriculum part of for history, and then a brief comment about John Doremus or whatever his 10-minute podcast, and then a quick finish off with AI in relation to that, if I may.
5: Yeah, I'm going to have to get to the news, Maggie. I've only got about a minute to go. Could we pick this up tomorrow morning? Would that be all right?
7: Oh, that surely will be, yeah.
5: That would be lovely. I'm sorry to do that to you, but I've got the news coming up. And if I don't get to that on time, you know, even though I find you far more important than a bigger priority to the news, maybe the newsrooms around the country might not agree as much. Let's chat tomorrow morning, Maggie. Is that okay?
7: Yes.
5: Mm-hmm. Appreciate that. Look forward to it. Thank you so much. Yep, coming up to the news at 5, and okay, I'll give you the time calls for everybody else. But basically, it's nearly the top of the hour, except in Adelaide. Let's get the updates.
8: 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Now moved into their brand new office in James Street to continue servicing Yeppoon and Emu Park. 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
5: And in the football, heartbreak for Japan. With only 40 seconds left of extra time, Brazil just scored and putting them 2-1 up. Japan can't come back from this with Gabriel Martinelli scoring, but only just. He was shooting. It almost looked like it was going to go wide and then came in off the post. So that has given Brazil pretty much that victory. Can't see anything turning around with 30 seconds left to go. So that at this particular stage, Brazil 2 and Japan 1. And more updates on the football throughout the day.
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16: Good morning, I'm Dusty Fitzpatrick. Donald Trump says US and Iranian officials will meet in Qatar tomorrow to discuss their peace agreement. The president's announcement follows claims from US officials that both sides have agreed to stand down for now after strikes over the weekend. Tehran has not confirmed if the talks will take place. Legislation's been introduced to increase penalties for tech companies that breach the social media ban. The federal government's seeking to double the fines for organisations that defy the laws to $99 million. The changes would also give the eSafety Commissioner greater powers to compel information from tech giants. Communications Minister Annika Wells says Labor's committed to ensuring companies play by the rules.
17: My message to big tech is this: we are not stopping. Every effort you make to frustrate these laws will be met with our efforts to make these laws work.
16: Thai police claim an Australian man went shopping and did his laundry in the hours after he's alleged to have killed a teenage girl. Simon Carman's been charged with murder after the 17-year-old's body was found stuffed inside a suitcase in the city of Pattaya. The federal government's Climate Change Authority chairman has reportedly used taxpayer money to advance the interests of a private firm he works for while in Brazil on government business. Alex Riddell explains.
18: Matt Keane has been accused of using a taxpayer-funded trip to a United Nations at Climate Summit in Brazil last year to also promote the interests of his private employer. News Corp reports Mr. Keane used the trip to appear on a panel hosted by Wallamai Capital, the climate investment firm that employs him as its head of fundraising. The Federal Coalition has called it an unacceptable conflict of interest, Shadow Energy Minister Dan Tehan calling for Mr. Keane to quit either one or both of the positions. Alex Riddell reporting.
16: And British actress Dame Penelope Keith has died at the age of 86. Her family says she passed peacefully at her home after a battle with cancer. She was best known for her work on The Good Life and To the Manor Born.
19: Richard de Vere, can you see that man as Lord of the Manor of Grantley? Now, don't you be beguiled by that smooth tongue and those rugged good looks. The ability to run an historic estate is in the blood. It isn't something you can buy at Sainsbury's.
16: Updating finance now, the Dow Jones is currently trading up 358 points. The Nasdaq is currently up 487 points. One Australian dollar is buying around 68.91 US cents.
4: Fishing's a wonderful sport. 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
16: Jannik Sinner has survived a first-round scare on the Wimbledon centre court, Craig Gabriel reports.
20: Sure, Jannik Sinner can be happy he won, but he certainly couldn't be happy with the tennis played. Granted, Miramir Kuzmanovic played very well, and he can be a tough opponent, but Sinner was too sloppy on too many occasions. He managed to avoid being the first defending champion to lose in the first round since Leighton Hewitt in 2003. The score, 4-6, 6-3, 6-7, 6-2, 6-3. There were a few upsets. French Open finalist Maya Falenska lost, as did Casper Ruud, Cam Norrie and Andre Rublev. Craig Gabriel, Wimbledon.
16: At the World Cup, Brazil's defeated Japan 2-1 in their match. In the AFL, St Kilda's Tom De Koning is expected to spend at least a month on the sidelines to recover from a punctured lung and two fractured ribs. And the Blues will move camp to Kingscliff on the New South Wales far north coast ahead of the State of Origin decider in Brisbane next week. That's the very latest news and sport.
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2: Possible shower across Capricornia again today. Rocky heading for a top of 25 degrees after a minimum of 14. Yeppoon today getting to 23, Gladstone 24, Billawheeler 25.
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7: Hi, JJ, how are you, mate? Haven't seen you in ages on the text machine there. Good to hear from you again, my friend. Oil is trading at pre-war prices at the moment, so if you've been driving around on pretty much empty for the last 4 months, good chance to fill up with the ULP 91 in the capitals. $1.52 in Sydney, $1.54 Melbourne, Brisbane $1.55, $1.48 in Adelaide, and $1.63 as well in Canberra.
8: Now on Wake Up Australia, a finance update.
7: And the Australian share market advanced Monday as investors returned to technology stocks and weighed in ever-changing the situation with the Middle East. This is after the agreement between Iran and the US to halt recent hostilities. Mind you, that was yesterday. 24 hours later, whole different world. Nonetheless, the ASX 200 index closed 59.20 points higher, or 0.7%, to 8,823.40. Currently, the one Australian dollar is buying 69 US cents and 52 British pence. Well, a good time then, perhaps, to fly to the UK. Let's talk about some changes here with Sarah Swain, the senior journalist in news and travel at 9.com.au. Morning, how are you?
9: I'm good. How are you?
7: Good. This is quite a game changer. Qantas launching the direct Sydney to London flights next year. Still a long haul, but at least you don't have to stop off anywhere.
9: That's right. I, as a Brit, am very excited about this. I'm sure lots of other...

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1: Partly cloudy today. Slight chance of a shower during the morning and afternoon and light winds. We've been there. Couple of showers around this morning. We'll check those official gauges in just a sec. On the Capricorn Coast, easterlies 10 to 15 knots, reaching up to 20 knots offshore south of Agnes Water early in the morning. Winds decreasing to about 10 knots in the early afternoon, seas to about a metre. UV index today, 5, which is moderate, so cover up if you're in the sun. Heading for a top of 25 degrees today for Rockhampton. Yeppoon and Gladstone, 23s, and Billawheel are getting to 24. Right now sitting on 16 degrees in Rockhampton, 15 and a half in Gladstone, 18 degrees in Yeppoon and 12 right now in Billawheel. And there's been a little bit in the gauges this morning. About 2 mils for Rockhampton, 6 for Gladstone, about 0.8 for Billawheel, only 0.2 for Yeppoon, but then Samuel Hill around 5 mils. So there's been a little bit. Let me know what you've got at your place. 49227990.
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1: G'day, it's Aaron. 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We'd love to hear from you. Something you might have missed out of yesterday's Boodles Big Breakfast, not too far away. Also music from Frankie Valli, Jason Mraz. Here's Ganga Jang on 994RO.

0: It's 9.94 RO. Good morning. Boodle's Big Breakfast. Thanks to Boodle's Meats in the Big Red Building on Bursiga Street, where the 4RO footy tipping competition jackpot has reached $300. $300 to spend at Coco Brew, Coco Brew Express or Coco Brew Riverfront if you can out-tip Robin this weekend. And it's a short round because of the origin. So gives you a pretty good chance of taking him on this weekend. Make sure you register on our Facebook page or give me a call, 49227990, for your chance to play for that $300 to spend at Coco Brew. Something you might have missed out of yesterday's Boodle's Big Breakfast, and thanks to Leyland Barnett, who called through to make us aware of a particular situation at an intersection in Rockhampton.
1: Yeah, there you go, Aaron.
0: Good. Now, Leyland, you called me a little bit earlier this morning. I apologise for taking me a while to get back to you because phones have been going crazy. But you sent me through a picture of an intersection in Rockhampton that's got people a little bit confused.
1: Exactly right, Aaron. We just come back through it just before, so that the markings have not been altered. So it's the same markings on that picture. So when you're travelling along Elphinstone Street towards the traffic lights heading towards Tozett Road, where the Dean Street lights are, we're yes. doing some roadworks lately. I came across it on Sunday with a student, and there is no straight ahead markings painted in either lane. So you can either turn left or turn right, but you're not allowed to go straight ahead through that intersection on Elphinstone Street.
0: Just bizarre. I'm looking at the photo. So there is a turn left signal. There's a turn right sign on the road itself, but nothing to go forward. And someone is actually, a number of people have put posts up about this on the Rockhampton Facebook page.
1: Exactly right, Aaron. What people need to realise, you need to follow those road markings, because your road markings are as important as road signs and the traffic lights themselves. You've got two lanes, neither of them got straight ahead arrows. So if you intend to go straight ahead and go through one of those lanes, you could have two cars trying to go through that intersection and end up with an impact on the other side, because there's only room for one car on the other side. So be very careful with that intersection, and if you don't follow those markings, it's no different to driving through a stop sign without stopping.
0: So this is Dean Street and Elphinstone Street. As you approach, is it both directions or just the one, just going?
1: It's only the one direction, because I came back into the same intersection from the opposite side to see what was going on. The markings are clear on the other side. It's only when you're travelling along Elphinstone Street towards Tozett Road, where they're doing the roadworks on the left-hand side there. I don't know what's happened there, but
0: someone's made a mistake, surely.
1: Yeah. I hope someone hasn't made a mistake, but it seems that way because that's a main arterial road going through there, so you wouldn't expect it to be changed into two turning lanes, that's for sure.
0: No. Okay, so as you're travelling along Elphinstone Street going towards Tozett Road, as you get to the Dean Street intersection, you'll notice, I'm looking at it, so strange, only turn left and turn right signals on the road. So in theory, and under this current guideline, you can't go straight ahead.
1: Exactly, mate. So what you've got to do is treat it like a detour sign. So you either turn left or you turn right, but then go into a side street and then work through the side streets to come back onto Elphinstone Street to be safe.
0: Well, let's hope that they realise their mistake. If it is a mistake, if it's staying that way, Leyland, that's going to cause chaos.
1: It certainly is, and I think somebody on that page has notified Grant Mavis, the local councillor. If they haven't, I'll try and get hold of him today myself.
0: Yeah, I might try and put a call into him too. All right, Leyland, thanks for making us aware of that.
1: Great, thanks, Aaron.
0: There was some following up done yesterday. We'll see if we can get more details on the future of that intersection a little bit later on this morning. But if there's anything you see, anything you're made aware of, something you want to share, feel free to give me a call anytime, 49227990, aaron.stevens@4ro.com.au. But particularly important that we get that message out about that intersection on the corner of Dean Street and Elphinstone Street. And particularly take it easy as you're driving around this morning with those roads pretty wet after some showers.
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2: 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Watch that scene, dig it, dancing queen. 70s Sunday night from 6 till midnight on the station doing it all from a beanbag. 994RO.
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0: It's 9.94 our own. Good morning, Boodles Big Breakfast. Thanks to Boodles Meats. 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Got the latest news, sport and weather coming up in just a moment. News headlines soon and on this day, thanks to Move Mobility. But this morning, I'll give you a chance to go on the running to win for yourself the best seats in the house at the TAB Rocky Cup on July 11. This has become such a big competition and a popular competition over the last couple of years. All you've got to do is listen out when we do our mock races. Jump on a horse. If your horse wins, you'll go in the running to win the 4RO best seats in the house. It's back for 2026 as we get ready for the TAB Rockhampton Cup on July 11. One lucky listener and their guest will score the best seats in the house right on the finish line in the members at Culligan Park, complete with lunch, drinks package and a TAB gift pack. We're going to find out more about that prize when we catch up with David Aldrin from the Rockhampton Jockey Club a little bit later on this morning, but it is back in 2026 for 4RO's best seats in the house at the Rocky Cup on July 11. So listen out a little bit later on this morning to get yourself on a horse.
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11: Good morning. Joseph Price with your local news. Cap Rescue's been called to an incident on a bulk carrier off the central Queensland coast. A 49-year-old man had suffered a serious medical episode while on a ship around 100 nautical miles north of Rockhampton yesterday morning. The crew winched the man back to the chopper and flew him to Rockhampton Hospital in a stable condition. A new five-year partnership between Rockhampton Regional Council and a number of local organisations will help restore natural areas. Major revegetation works are on the way for some of the region's most valued natural areas, including at Fraser Park on Mount Archer, the Moores Creek Corridor and Duthy Park. Deputy Mayor Drew Wickerson tells us who they've partnered with for the Natural Resources Management Program.
12: Capricornia Catchments, Central Queensland University, but also Queensland Corrective Services. So each of these three partner groups with Rockhampton provide a unique set of participants, all with probably slightly differing needs out of the program, but all with one common goal, and that's to restore our natural environment back to pristine condition.
11: Lake Awonga is fully stocked with fish these school holidays. It's part of Aquaculture Gladstone's Fingerlings program, which released over 1 million barramundi, 20,000 mangrove jack and 80,000 sea mullet into the dam this year.
13: We've produced those fish at our hatchery here. Those fish have been put into the lake. As they grow up from the fingerlings into real fish, a lot more for people to catch, a lot more trophy fish over time. Fantastic outcome for our region, for families who are local, but also for bringing in the tourists and bringing in the visitors.
11: Gladstone Area Water Board CEO Darren Barlow there. And Central Queenslanders will get the chance to meet their favourite Maroons players at a fan day in Rockhampton. The team will be in town today with meet and greets, junior coaching clinics, giveaways and more at Horizon Stadium. Coach Billy Slater says the players enjoy it just as much as the fans.
14: We get the opportunity to go up to Rockhampton and see all our Queenslanders from Central Queensland. They'll come from far and wide just to get a photo and a handshake from their favourite player or their favourite Queenslander, and we look forward to that.
1: National News now.
15: Morning, I'm Jackie Lim. The PM has weighed in on the weekend auction clearance rates, which have fallen to a five-year low in Melbourne and six-year low in Sydney. Anthony Albanese telling 7:30 his government's housing tax reforms mean first home buyers aren't competing with as many investors.
16: They knew that if they could bid an extra $20,000 or $50,000, then taxpayers would essentially be subsidising that by increased deductions. So this is about making the system fairer.
15: Australia and Vanuatu have signed an agreement strengthening security ties and committing to keeping Vanuatu's critical infrastructure free from militarisation. It's being viewed as a significant strategic move in the Pacific. Six people have been shot dead at a youth welfare centre near Hamburg in Germany. Local police say all victims were adults. Two people are in custody. And it used to be boomers, but now it seems Gen Z are the new targets for cybercrime. One in 10 say they've experienced some type of online fraud over the past 12 months. Harassment, the most common threat. 18 to 24-year-olds now more likely to be a victim than any other demographic.
1: Harvey Norman Computers. 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
15: In sport, Brazil has just defeated Japan in the World Cup over in Houston this morning. The final score was 2-1 with a goal from the South Americans in the final minute of stoppage time. Germany's currently facing Paraguay and the Netherlands take on Morocco later. And already a big blow to Australia's chances at Wimbledon for the men's draw. Adam Walton and Alex Vujicic have both been eliminated on the first day of competition, Vujicic in straight sets. Daria Kasatkina, the sole player in the women's draw for the day, advanced in three sets. That's the latest in news and sport.
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0: Partly cloudy, chance of a shower during the morning and afternoon. We've certainly had a little bit around this morning. Couple of mils in the gauge for Rockhampton. About 6 mils for Gladstone. Only 0.2 for Yeppoon. But Samuel Hill, the usual suspect, getting 5. So expecting some more showers around throughout today. I hope it doesn't upset the Maroons fan day out at Horizon Stadium. Certainly might have a couple of showers hanging around by the time we get to that this afternoon. Capricorn Coast, easterlies 10 to 15 knots, reaching up to 20 knots offshore south of Agnes Water early in the morning. Winds decreasing to about 10 knots in the early afternoon and seas about a metre. UV index today 5, which is moderate. 25, the expected top for Rockhampton. Billawilla 24, Yeppoon and Gladstone tops of 23 degrees. Right now sitting on 16 in Rocky, 15 in Gladstone, 18 in Yeppoon, 12 in Billawilla.
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0: G'day, it's Aaron. Thanks for your company this morning. Happy Tuesday. 49227990 is my number. Aaron.Stevens@4RO.com.au. You can get in touch anytime if there's something on your mind, something you see, something you want to share. If you want to tell me what you got in the rain gauge, feel free to get in touch. Hopefully those showers don't hang around for too long today. Want them to clear up at least a little bit between about 11:30 and 3:30 today. Don't want it to be too wet at Horizon Stadium when the Maroons Westpac Fan Day hits Rockhampton. This is so exciting. Happens today. Queensland Rugby League and Rockhampton Regional Council are thrilled to bring one of the state's favourite rugby league traditions to central Queensland in a massive coup for the central Queensland region. Rockhampton's newly upgraded Brown Park Horizon Stadium will host the Queensland Maroons Westpac Fan Day this afternoon. From 11:30 till 3:30, as I said, fans will have the chance to meet their favourite Maroons players with opportunities for autographs, photos and interactive experiences with QRL partners in the lead up to their third match of the Origin series. And what makes it more exciting is the fact that it is a decider, and after that incredible effort, it was a great effort in Game 1, but incredible effort in Game 2 from the Queensland side. So Harry Grant and Cameron Munster, of course, locals, Patrick Carrigan, the Hammer, Reece Walsh, stars of our game coming to Rockhampton today. Now, I did just go to the Rockhampton Regional Council website to see whether it's too late to register, and the link is still there. So you should be able to go to the link and still register for today. I know I did it yesterday, because we're going to head out there a little bit later on this afternoon and do some crosses for people who can't make it there today. But I could certainly still register yesterday, and it looks like the link is still there to register today. But what a fantastic day. As the Mayor's told us in the lead up to this event, want to see as many people there as possible, showing how important the Maroon side is to Rockhampton. So we'll see you there later on this afternoon. If you can't make it, as I said, we'll be doing live crosses. Also coming up this morning, while we're talking sport, going from rugby league to horse racing and the best seats in the house, your chance to win this fantastic prize at the Rocky Cup. I'll give you that chance a little bit later on this morning. We catch up with Adam Bellow, Mayor of the Livingston Shire, each Tuesday morning. We'll have a chat to him. Also, Detective Inspector Luke Peachy from Crime Services Capricornia District joins us on a Tuesday. And after 8:30 this morning, back to rugby league, joined by Trey Brown in the studio as we celebrate a Capra's win on the weekend and find out more about what the Capra's are doing in the community, thanks to Reef City Forward. So all that's on the way on a Tuesday morning, but plenty of time for your calls. Get in touch anytime. 49227990, aaron.stevens@4ro.com.au. We'll check news headlines after this on this day coming up too, thanks to Move Mobility on the Boodles Big Breakfast on 994RO.

0: It's the talk of Central Queensland, 994RO, Boodle's Big Breakfast, thanks to Boodle's Meats in the Big Red Building on Bursinger Street. We'll head out there tomorrow morning and get some specials. Otherwise, you can stay up to date on their Facebook page. And remember, meat packs online to click and collect to get your meat delivered. On this day, coming up in a moment, thanks to Move Mobility. But first, checking to see what's making news around the place this morning, starting at news.com.au. And Brazil avoids unthinkable 100-year upset. Brazil has narrowly escaped falling to its worst ever World Cup finish with a last-minute goal that broke Japan's hearts. Also this morning, very sad, British actress dies after cancer battle. Legendary British actress Dame Penelope Keith has died at the age of 86 after a battle with cancer. The TV star, best known for playing Margot Ledbetter in the 70s series The Good Life, passed away at her home, her family confirmed in a statement on Monday. You might remember Dame Penelope Keith became famous in Australia for a series of Heinz soup ads.
1: When Mr. Heinz selects ingredients for his soups, he resists the modern temptation to tamper with them. So you won't find anything artificial in his pumpkin soup.
0: There you go, Dame Penelope Keith in Australia with her Heinz soup ads. Also at news.com.au, Lebanon backflips on deal with Israel. Lebanon says that the US brokered peace agreement with Israel will not be implemented just days after Hezbollah ripped up the deal, declaring it null and void. Also next, English captain called absolutely pathetic. England's humiliation has continued as Ben Stokes backed the man tipped to be the next Test captain despite a pathetic dismissal. England going down to New Zealand in the third test. And in tragic international news this morning, five people were shot dead at a youth welfare facility in Germany on Monday, and the suspected gunman was arrested, police said, in one of the country's deadliest shootings in years. To the Courier Mail and front page of the Courier Mail, drunk, speeding, unregistered Broncos traffic howler. Josiah Carapani is dumped again after early morning motorway bust. Josiah Carapani is in danger of having his contract torn up after a Sunday morning traffic stop that has heaped further pain on the Brisbane Broncos. Cybercop crackdown. Australia's cyber safety watchdog will be given police-like powers to seize documents from tech giants as the country's social media age limit ramps up. New laws introduced to Parliament yesterday will give the eSafety Commissioner world-leading powers to compel social media companies to comply with the under-16 ban or face fines of $99 million. Also, Matt Blow for Labor. The LNP's re-election chances have improved and a future Labor leader has been put at risk under sweeping changes to the state's political battleground. The Queensland Redistribution Commission has created new districts, Springfield and Caboolture, and made major boundary changes to Megan Scanlon's Gold Coast seat of Gavin. To the morning bulletin portion of the Courier Mail this morning, and woman accused of stealing 100 cattle over 3 years. Police allege a Queensland woman spent 3 years stealing 100 cattle, a tractor, and 4 kilometres of fencing, and nobody noticed until a muster. And to the CQ today, Livingston Shire Council welcomes new CEO. Livingston Shire Council has officially welcomed new Chief Executive Officer Tom Upton, who commenced in the role on Monday. We'll find out more about him when we chat to Mayor Adam Bellow just after 8 o'clock this morning. A new cast walk adventure unveiled at Capricorn Caves. Visitors to the Capricorn Caves can now experience one of Queensland's most unique geological landscapes like never before, with Capricorn Caves officially launching its cast walk. We'll get more details about that too. Those stories are more right across your day on 994RO. Stay up to date with local news at 4ro.com.au and have your say anytime, 49227990.
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0: Hi, it's June 30, the day in 1936 when the classic novel Gone with the Wind was first published. Turned into an epic film just 3 years later.
10: Frankly, my dear, I don't give a damn.
0: It's the anniversary of the introduction of the world's first emergency telephone number. It was 999, introduced in London in 1937.
11: Emergency, which service, please?
0: We're still in the 30s with Superman appearing in DC comic action series number one in 1938.
12: Look, up in the sky, it's a bird.
13: It's a plane.
14: It's Superman.
0: One of those bizarre celebrity marriages happened in 1975, just a matter of days after Cher divorced Sonny. She married Greg Allman. Cher filed for divorce 10 days later, even though they did get back together for a while.
15: She said to me after we had realized that two of us had fallen in love, this could get you in some real trouble.
0: And Mamma Mia, the hit musical movie based on the songs of ABBA, premiered on this day in 2008.
16: Mamma Mia, here I go again.
0: Topping the June 30 birthday list is Oz music legend and former Little River Band lead singer Glenn Shorrock. He turns 82. Swan, the national president of the Labor Party and former deputy prime minister, is 72.
17: Ours is one of the world's strongest economies and fairest communities.
0: Wiggles founding member Murray Cook is 66 today.
18: 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It helps you to grow big and strong.
0: Former Wallaby turned commentator Greg Martin celebrates his 63rd.
19: Throws it wildly to Horwell. Oh.
0: Special celebration for one of the greatest and most controversial boxers of all time, Mike Tyson, turns 60.
20: Possibly I might come back, but if I do, I'm going to fight
0: with
20: the spirit of
0: Mao. While we're on controversial sports people, former AFL star Ben Cousins turns 48.
21: Cousins, will this be the quick reply? I think it may be.
0: And US swimming champion Michael Phelps, the most successful Olympian of all time, is 41.
22: Can Phelps do it with a remarkable finish?
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13: He did!
0: Finally, it's the anniversary of the death of American comedy legend Buddy Hackett. He starred in the classic It's a Mad, Mad, Mad, Mad World. And did you know he was also the voice of Scuttle in The Little Mermaid? He was 78 when he died in 2003.
14: It's a dingle hop.
0: Remembering Buddy Hackett on June 30.
22: I'm blasting my favourite tunes.
23: Everything you want in a big breakfast. 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
0: G'day, it's Aaron, and on this day brought to you thanks to Move Mobility on Yamba Road. 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As we celebrate Glenn Shorrock's birthday today, he's 82. Here he is on 990 4RO.

0: And on 994RO, former lead singer Glenn Shorrock celebrates his 82nd birthday today. Heard all about it, and on this day, thanks to Move Mobility. Also lead singer of the Twilights, who were huge in the 60s. Actually had the opportunity to record with the Beatles, but they got homesick and came back to Australia and had hits with Axiom too. The great Glenn Shorrock, Oz music legend. He was once asked who his greatest musical influence was.
1: Elvis Presley, I think, in two words. 1956, we were inundated with a great dollop of American culture. Television and rock and roll, and I was ready made for it.
0: I had a chance to interview Glenn Shorrock on a number of occasions. Did a 2020 retro countdown special with him a couple of years ago when he released his book. He's fascinating. Celebrating his 82nd birthday today. Happy birthday to Glenn Shorrock. Got the latest news, sport and weather coming up in a moment. On the way, the song's Battling It Out in 4RO's Clash of the Chords, thanks to Antonio's Express. And we'll check in with Detective Inspector Luke Peachy from Crime Services Capricornia District. And also before 7, I've got a couple of passes left to Minions and Monsters.
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10: Good morning. Joseph Price with your local news. A Clermont woman's been charged after allegedly stealing 100 head of cattle, a tractor and 4 kilometres of barbed wire fencing. The 55-year-old's accused of stealing from a property over 3 years, with the victim only realising the theft in May this year. Police say the stolen cattle and property amounted to more than $280,000. The woman's been charged with numerous offences and is due in court on August 5th. Gladstone Regional Council's new Green Garden Organics bin service is starting from today for 17,000 houses in Gladstone, Boyne Island, Tanham Sands and parts of Calliope. The bins will be collected fortnightly on the opposite week to the recycling service. Green waste like grass clippings, palm fronds, small branches and garden weeds can go in the bins, while things like soil, rocks, food waste, general waste and treated timber cannot. Lake Awonga is continuing to grow its reputation as a premier attraction for fishing. Aquaculture Gladstone continues to stock the dam with fish, giving anglers plenty of opportunities to get a catch. Gladstone Area Water Board CEO Darren Barlow says now's the time to visit the region and wet a line.
11: This is the first year where, in fact, we've put all three of our regulated species into the lake. So we've put mangrove jack into the lake. It was about 20,000 of them a couple of months ago. We've put in about 1.something million barramundi, and there's been about 80,000 sea mullet go in.
10: And major revegetation works are on the way for some of the Rockhampton region's favourite natural spaces. It's part of a program between Rockhampton Regional Council and CQ University, Capricornia Catchments and Queensland Corrective Services. Deputy Mayor Drew Wickerson says each organisation contributes to the restoration works while creating pathways for training and workforce participation.
12: I think one commonality between all the groups is that the participants get absolutely hands-on, practical experience about what it's like to work in the field, restoring and revegetating our natural areas. But also it inspires them and excites them about what career pathways they might have in agriculture or in our own work, you know, going forward.
2: National News now.
13: Morning, I'm Jackie Lim. It's the last day of the government's full fuel excise discount before the reduction is halved tomorrow. But the consumer watchdog's warning servos they'll be fined if prices are hiked by more than 16 cents a litre. The current discount is saving drivers an estimated $18 a tank, but that'll dip to $9 when the change rolls through. It's been revealed younger Aussies cop higher rates of discrimination in the workplace than their older counterparts. Research shows 30% of workers aged between 18 and 29 have experienced discrimination or harassment at work over the past year. Diversity Council Australia's Dr. Rose Dalmada Remedios says it's significantly higher than other groups.
14: They're also more likely to face workplace sexual harassment and everyday exclusion, like being ignored, left out of work social gatherings, or having assumptions made about
13: through. It's been revealed younger Aussies cop higher rates

0: Iran. Both sides have accused each other of violating terms of a ceasefire. Meanwhile, Donald Trump claims Tehran has requested a meeting to take place in Doha tomorrow.
1: Navigating the legal landscape. How they help. Grant and Simpson Lawyers.
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0: In sport, Melbourne coach Stephen King has provided an update on Brody Majacek. His recovery continues after suffering a fractured neck in the King's birthday clash with Collingwood. King telling Seven he's likely to be in his neck brace for another month.
3: And then we'll just reassess where he's at. Clearly his season's done now, but we're just so thankful that he's up and about and walking. It was so close to being an absolute tragedy.
0: And England skipper Ben Stokes leaves international cricket on a losing note, New Zealand winning the third and deciding test by 160 runs. That's the latest in news and sport.
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4: Yeah, still the chance of some showers around today. A partly cloudy day as we head for a top of 25 degrees for Rockhampton. Billawilla 24 and Yeppoon and Gladstone both getting to 23. Currently sitting on 16 degrees in Rockhampton. It's close to 16 in Gladstone, 17 in Yeppoon and 10 degrees in Billawilla. Has cooled down just a little bit. Nothing really added to any of those gauges, but if you've got anything in your gauge this morning, 49227990.
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4: An interesting 4RO's clash of the courts, thanks to Antonio's Express, coming up in just a moment. And we'll check in with Detective Inspector Luke Peachy from Crime Services Capricornia District on the Boodles Big Breakfast on 994RO. Love this from the Hollies.

the 40 varieties to choose from, and you can sample those pizzas just by getting in the draw this week for the pizza prize. Thanks to Antonio's Express, pizza, pasta, ribs and more in Musgrove Street. Just vote in for RO's Clash of the Chords. And as we heard in On This Day, it was on this day in 1975 that Cher married Greg Allman only days after her marriage ended to Sonny. So we're going to have Cher this morning with and without Sonny, starting with this.

0: It's like the argument over whether pineapple goes on a pizza, anchovies or no anchovies. 4ROs, Clash of the Chords. Thanks to Antonio's Express, pizza for pizza lovers, Musgrave Street.
1: Yes, and I consider myself a bit of a pizza connoisseur, and the reason I love Antonio's, all those toppings all the way to the edge. That's what makes Antonio's pizzas different to all the others. Beautiful.

0: So a couple of hits from Cher, both with and without Sunny, on the anniversary of the day she married Greg Allman. As I said, only days after her marriage ended to Sonny Bono. Which of those do you want to hear just after 8:30 this morning? Make sure you vote. Get yourself in the running for the pizza prize this week. Thanks to Antonio's Express. Pizza, pasta, ribs and more in Musgrave Street. Cher and Sonny, Beat Goes On, or Cher as a solo artist, Gypsies, Tramps and Thieves. Good morning, 19 to 7, and Detective Inspector Luke Peachy from Crime Services Capricornia District joins us this morning. Hello.
1: Morning all.
0: Before we move on to some of the stuff we're going to chat about today, I just wanted to recognise Senior Sergeant Ewan Finlater, who's retired after 39 years. Certainly has been a long-standing someone who we've referred to many times here on 4RO in particular in our community.
1: Yeah, that's right. What a great career. Ewan was here when I first moved to Rockhampton in 1999. He was in the traffic branch there and has progressed his way up to being the officer in charge of that for some years now. Made an outstanding contribution to not only the police service but the people of Central Queensland, and his dedication towards road safety is second to none. And he now earns a well-earned rest, I guess, to go and do the things he likes, to be with family. And he's a fellow long-suffering St. George Illawarra fan like myself. So we have lots to talk about the last couple of years and not so much to, celebrate.
0: No, hopefully things turn around for St. George in the future. And we wish Ewan Finlater all the best in retirement, because he certainly has been terrific. And as I said, we've spoken to him many times over the years, particularly about that road safety message. As far as crime services in our district go, Luke, you had a win with a drug bust in the last week.
1: Yeah, we've had a couple of really good jobs there, but you know, some great work by our DIU, our Drug Investigation Unit, with our tactical crime squads here, where we've executed a search warrant in Gravesmere. They found a large quantity of dangerous drugs, namely cocaine, cash and other items, firearms that were seized. So what we're aware is that these things are still out there. They're very concerning, and often they go hand in hand. So we're seeing that, you know, we're taking all these drugs off the street, but also illegal firearms again. So you've got to question, you know, what do they need firearms for? Why are they got this quantity of drugs? And you can only deduct that they're up to something not so good. And the fact that we've taken this amount of drugs off the streets and they're not out there in the community causing harm to our people, very pleasing. But there's a lot of work still to be done.
0: Yeah, no, good job. I mean, myself, and I imagine a lot of listeners would be shocked to hear that there's that many drugs in our community, or that obviously could have been in our community.
1: Yeah, that's right. And I think when I first came back here in 2017, there was there's a bit of what they called it, the ice epidemic, and there was a lot of ice out there. It seems to have swung around now, where the trendy drug is now cocaine, and lots of people think that it's okay to do it. I'm here to tell you it's not, and that if you're caught in possession of that, that is a dangerous drug. It's a Schedule 1 drug that, you know, you could serve prison time for. And not only that, people are driving within their system. We see more and more charges of driving under the influence of drugs. And that's not only putting other people at risk, it's putting your livelihood at risk, because often you need your car for your job. So if you run the gauntlet and you're taking drugs, expect to be pulled over, expect to be put on a drug test, and expect to go to court and possibly serve prison time.
0: And you're doing more and more drug testing?
1: Yeah, that's right. Yeah, the person we spoke about before, Ewan Finlater, was a big driver behind that. And we've got officers out there every day, you know, doing random drug tests, because we're seeing more and more of it in our community, and we want to, you know, reduce that harm, not only to our community, but to the people who are using it.
0: Are they separate testing sites? If you're pulled up, and I gotta admit, I haven't been pulled up for a drink drive test for a long time. Will they do? And I know I've seen this on television in some of those cop shows. Do they do the drink driving test, the blow in the tube, and then the drug test at the same time?
1: Yeah, it's up to the individual officer. Mm. But, yeah, often they'll do both. Other times they might just do the RBT. But often they'll do both. And obviously if there's signs of indicia that aren't, and then you're not registering as over the influence with alcohol, then they might be caused then to do a drug test.
0: Appreciate the update this morning. And obviously you'd appreciate anything from our community when it comes to drugs in the community.
1: Yeah, that's right. Obviously, they're a scourge of our community, and yeah, we don't want to see them out there. We don't want our young people coming up to be experimenting and getting, you know, the side effects of what happens to those. So yeah, 100%. If you know of anyone using, or you know anyone more so supplying those sorts of drugs, then obviously contact your local police station or Crime Stoppers.
0: Appreciate your time this morning. Thank you.
1: Thank you.
0: Detective Inspector Luke Peachy from Crime Services Capricornia District joining us this morning on 994RO at 13 to 7.
2: 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Thanks to Perry's IGA, Wandle, Dean Street and Yeboon. 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

0: It's 9.94 RO, the talk of Central Queensland. Good morning. Boodle's Big Breakfast, where you could win the best seats in the house at the Tab Rocky Cup on July 11. We're going to find out more about what's in store during the Winter Racing Carnival when we catch up with David Aldred from the Rockhampton Jockey Club in the next 20 minutes, and then I'll give you the chance to win the best seats in the house. It's a great prize. More details on that coming up soon. Also, we'll spin the 4RO Wonder Wheel thanks to Harvey Norman Electrical and Computers. Back to $100 this morning after it went off yesterday. Well done to Denise, who won $2,000 to spend at Harvey Norman Electrical and Computers. Great job. Back to $100 when we spin the wheel just after the latest news, sport and weather next, including a check-in with the Weather Bureau on 994 RO. But we're sending you along to see Minions and Monsters.
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3: 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Don't be scared, though. They're such good guys. Just try not to look too delicious.
0: Looks very funny. If you'd like a double pass, it's in cinemas now at Event Cinemas Rockhampton. You can head along and see it whenever you like. 49227990. I'll take the third caller through. Boodle's Big Breakfast on 990 4RO.
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11: Good morning. Joseph Price with your local news. A man's been airlifted to hospital after an incident on a bulk carrier off the central Queensland coast. The 49-year-old man had suffered a serious medical episode while on a ship around 100 nautical miles north of Rockhampton yesterday morning. Cap Rescue winched down to the man and took him back to the chopper before flying him to Rockhampton Hospital in a stable condition. It's the last day of the government's full fuel excise discount before the reduction is halved tomorrow, but the consumer watchdog's warning servos, they'll be fined if prices are hiked by more than 16 cents a litre. The current discount is saving drivers an estimated 18 bucks a tank, but that'll dip to 9 bucks when the change rolls through. A current fair unleaded price in Rockhampton is $1.67 a litre, while Gladstone's is around $1.62 a litre. Despite low beach visitor numbers across the state over the weekend, lifesavers and lifeguards were kept busy. In Agnes Water, a man in his 60s was pulled from the water by another swimmer on Sunday, with a lifeguard performing CPR before he was taken to hospital by helicopter. Wide Bay Capricorn Beaches saw only 2,500 visitors, but lifesavers performed 87 preventative measures and 4 first aid treatments. There will be traffic changes to a busy road at the Range as the Canning Street reconstruction reaches the next phase. Works begin today to upgrade the intersection of Canning Street and Cambridge Street, including a new water main connection, stormwater drainage, curbing and footpaths. Signs will be in place to direct motorists, with access to the Rockhampton Hospital Emergency Department remaining via North Street. And Rockhampton Council is teaming up with 3 local organisations to deliver significant revegetation works across the region's natural areas. CQ Uni, Capricornia Catchments and Queensland Corrective Services will contribute to the works while creating pathways for training and workforce participation. Deputy Mayor Drew Wickerson says everyone benefits.
12: Some people, young people, feel a little bit isolated from the broader stream of community, but this puts them absolutely in touch with it. I hope that people would come down and from the neighbourhood or from Rockhampton, have a look at this program and maybe pat these people on the back and say thank you for doing what you're doing. Makes them feel proud about what they're doing and really contributing back to the community. That's good for everyone.
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13: Morning, I'm Jackie Lim. Servos are expected to be bustling today before fuel prices lift by 16 cents from tomorrow, some major cities reporting prices below $1.50. The consumer watchdog is warning there'll be fines for businesses hiking prices by more than necessary when the change rolls through. The federal health minister has conceded the PBS is under increasing pressure. Billion-dollar companies reportedly demanding higher prices for their products, leaving customers and patients caught in the middle. Mark Butler telling Seven the system needs to improve.
14: We'd like to see it happen more quickly, and we're doing a lot of work with industry and patient groups on that.
13: A stinging courtroom loss for Donald Trump, with the US Supreme Court throwing out his appeal against a finding he sexually assaulted and defamed a former journalist. It means the president will have to pay $7 million in damages to Jean Carroll, who accused him of raping her during the 1990s. And DFAT is urging Aussies heading to Europe to escape the winter gloom to brace for up to 6-hour queues upon their arrival. It's due to the new entry and exit system the EU has imposed.
4: First wash free. 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
13: In sport, Melbourne coach Stephen King has provided an update on Brody Majacek. His recovery continues after suffering a fractured neck in the King's birthday clash with Collingwood. King telling Seven he's likely to be in his neck brace for another month.
15: And then we'll just reassess where he's at. He's clearly, his season's done now, but we're just so thankful that he's up and about and walking. It was so close to being an absolute tragedy.
13: And England skipper Ben Stokes leaves international cricket on a losing note, New Zealand winning the third and deciding test by 160 runs. That's the latest in news and sport.
4: 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Flamingos, here comes the weekend. Join the flock at Flamingos.
0: Heading out to the Weather Bureau this morning with Maggie. G'day, Maggie.
16: Morning, Aaron.
0: Now, we've had a few showers around this morning. It looks a little bit clearer outside now.
16: Yeah, there is a little bit of shower activity towards the southern part of the Capricornia, so a little bit more towards Gladstone, a little bit around Yeppoon, but not too much shower activity inland. And today is kind of that last day of those lingering showers, and we're expecting, as the wind shifts a little bit more east-northeasterly, that the shower activity will decrease in the next couple of days. So we're hoping for some more drier conditions in the next coming days. Gladstone, still a chance of a couple of showers for tomorrow, so nothing more than a millimetre or two. So pretty dry and sunny conditions. Maybe patches of cloud for the next couple of days.
0: Maggie, I'm going to ask you to be more precise for me, okay, because we've got the Queensland State of Origin side here in Rockhampton today. They're at Horizon Stadium between 11:30 and 3:30. We don't want that spoiled too much by some showers. How's it looking around about that time?
16: Yeah, so for Rocky, look, I think for today it'll be very hit and miss showers. So we're really looking at the highest end total of a millimetre. So mostly dry conditions for probably, I would hope, 80 to 90% of the day. There could be that odd shower that might be give you a little bit of sprinkle on the grass out there, but mostly dry conditions for the day.
0: All right, we can take that. That'll be all right. What about out on the water today, Maggie?
16: Yeah, so out on the water, we're seeing quite fairly calm conditions. So we're in easterly winds around 10 to 15 knots. And then seas, everything below a metre. And then for the swell, easterly, shifting a little bit more northeasterly by Thursday, and nothing more than 1.5 metres of swell. So quite calm out there for the next couple of days.
0: All right. And probably the other thing to mention that's on the forecast, next couple of days, things warming up a little bit. We'll be back around 28 degrees a little bit later in the week for Rockhampton. We keep having to be reminded that it's winter.
16: I know, these abnormally warm temperatures just seem to be sticking around. So 25 for Rocky for today and tomorrow, and then, yeah, up to 27 on Thursday, and then for Friday and Saturday around 28 degrees, and minimums of 14 to 15. So honestly, a swim in the pool might be nice this weekend if some of that cloud can clear. But, yeah, very, very warm temperatures at the moment, and that's just thanks to all this cloud cover and tropical moisture that's hanging around.
0: Yeah, quite remarkable. Even those nighttime temperatures staying reasonably warm.
16: Yeah, very warm. And for this time of year, it's abnormal. It's around 2 to 3 degrees than the average minimum temperature for June, July. So very warm temperatures. We haven't seen those Queensland westerly winds for winter that we usually see, which usually brings us some dry and cooler conditions. So we are waiting on those westerlies. We might get a glimpse of them towards the back end of the weekend. So Sunday looks like a maximum of 25 degrees for Rockhampton, but still a little bit far out to see if those westerlies will kick in.
0: All right. Thanks, Maggie. Good to talk to you this morning.
16: Thanks, Aaron.
0: So heading for a top of 25 degrees today for Rocky, as we heard. Billawilla will get to 24. Yeppoon and Gladstone expecting tops around 23. Right now, 15 and a half in Rockhampton, which is basically our minimum, coming very late this morning. 16 degrees currently in Gladstone. It's 10 in Billawilla, and Yeppoon sitting on 17.
4: With the Boodles Big Breakfast, it doesn't get bigger than this. 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
0: Good morning. Thanks for your company this morning. Soon, we're going to head out to Callaghan Park and catch up with David Aldred from the Rockhampton Jockey Club as we get the Winter Racing Carnival underway. So the Winter Racing Carnival's here, just not winter. We haven't got to that part yet. But also to celebrate our Best Seats in the House giveaway. It's back in 2026, so you could win the best seats in the house sitting there in the members, overlooking the finish line with the drinks and meal package and also the TAB gift pack as well. So good luck. We'll be giving that away over the next 4 or 5 days. But first of all, speaking of giving stuff away, the moment yesterday that Denise won $2,000 to spend at Harvey Norman Electric and Computers with the 4RO Wonder Wheel. Here we go, it's slowing down. Call it home, Denise.
17: Oh, 1 and 18, please.
0: My fingers are crossed for you. Oh, I saw one go past. One just went past there.
17: Oh,
0: we're
17: bummer.
0: Still clicking on, and we've landed on, I can't believe one was all the way down there. It clicked past one. It just kept going and going and going and going and going and landed on 18.
17: Really?
0: It landed on 18.
17: Really? Are you kidding?
0: My heart's beating so fast, Denise. I love when we give it away, but yes, there it is, sitting on number 18. You won $2,000 to spend at Harvey Norman Electrical and Computers.
17: Oh, goodness. Oh, thank you.
0: I was watching one. And one ended up right down the bottom. I was watching one as I saw it click past, and it went and went, and the wheel just kept clicking, Denise, and landed on number 18.
17: Oh, thank you. Thank you for our Owen Harvey, Norman.
0: It's all the wheel. I tell you what, and I said this, if it goes off in the next couple of days, hurry in because the clearance sale is on. Denise, you'll cash in. I'll tell you, because Stu has come in. Stu's obviously been out in the office, and he's come in to just check and see that I'm not telling a lie. Am I telling the truth?
18: Absolutely.
0: It's on 18, isn't it?
18: It's on 18.
0: See, he didn't believe me. Here it is, 18. Congratulations, Denise. You've won $2,000 to spend at Harvey Norman Electrical and Computers.
17: Thank you, Aaron.
0: I love the bit where Stu's in the background and says, very jealous. $2,000 for Denise at Harvey Norman Electrical and Computers, and she did. She rushed off. She spent it right then, yesterday afternoon. So well done, Denise. Good pickup. $2,000 to spend at Harvey Norman Electrical and Computers. Shall we spin the wheel and see if we can get winners 2 days in a row? We've done it before. 49227990. Let's take the second caller through to win $100 to spend at Harvey Norman Electrical and Computers. 49227990 to play this morning. It is the 4RO Wonder Wheel. Thanks to Harvey Norman Electrical and Computers. That clearance sale continues today. 13 past 7, 990 4RO.

0: what's going to happen now. The 4RO Wonder Wheel. Thanks to Harvey Norman Electrical and Computers. It's got Central Queensland in a spin.
1: We're back to $100 to spend at Harvey Norman Electrical and Computers on the 4RO Wonder Wheel after $2,000 went off yesterday to Denise. You never know though, Barbara. We've given it away 2 days in a row and $100. Nothing to sneeze at. Nice to spend at Harvey Norman Electrical and Computers.
2: That's right.
1: There you go.
2: Get me out for a little spell out of the
1: Nice. Yeah. So what numbers are we looking for?
2: 9 and 34.
1: 9 and 34. Let's do it. Here we go.
2: Well, I never go off my numbers.
1: Never go off those numbers. 9 and 34. Good luck, 34. Barbara.
2: Good. 9 and 34, please.
1: To go off 2 days in a row. I think it did it last time. Didn't it go 3 times in a week or something last time it went off in a big one?
2: I think so.
1: Slowing down now, Barbara. Good luck. $100 to spend at Harvey Norman Electrical and Computers. That clearance still on. Extended trading hours tonight through till 9 and 46.
2: I wasn't too far.
1: No, we're in the zone. Barbara, you have a fantastic day.
2: Thank you.
1: There we go. Barbara spinning the 4RO Wonder Wheel. Thanks to Harvey Norman Electrical and Computers. We'll add another $50 on. $150 tomorrow morning just after 7 on the Boodles Big Breakfast on 994RO.
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1: Did you know you can grab yourself the delicious Cranston's pies right now in Campbell Street? That's right, the Southside store in Campbell Street. You could have got them 50 minutes ago. They're open from 6:30 a.m. Monday to Friday now, which is just terrific. Is that too early for their mud cake or the vanilla slice? 6:30, open from 6:30 each morning, Cranston's Southside store in Campbell Street. 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
0: It's a 4RO Boodles Big Breakfast. 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
1: Good morning, 22 past 7, and the TAB Rocky Cup is back again in 2026. July 11th, so the countdown is on. And as soon as we started advertising it here on 4RO, I had people ring me up and saying, are you doing the best seats in the house again this year? Yes, we are giving you the chance to win those best seats in the house, in the members, overlooking the finish line with the drinks and food package and also the TAB gift pack. So we are going to do it. Stick around. We'll have another chance to get on one of those horses not too far away. But as we get into the winter racing carnival, time to catch up with David Aldred, CEO of the Rockhampton Jockey Club. David, good to talk to you again at the height of racing again in Rocky this year.
8: It certainly is, Aaron, and good morning to you and everyone. We're looking forward to it. We're only just over a week out from the carnival, with the One Syndications Newmarket Handicap on the Thursday and the Rocky Cup on Saturday next week. It's going to be an exciting week, and we've got a marvellous week of activities and racing planned this year. And you just mentioned the best seats in the house. It's a great promotion. And this year is something special for the winners of the best seats in the house, because we've got the Melbourne Cup close by then. The actual Melbourne Cup trophy that's going to be presented to the winner of the Melbourne Cup this year will be in arm's reach of the best seats in the house winners.
1: That's exciting, isn't it? We're actually going to do a live broadcast with the Melbourne Cup.
8: Yes, certainly. It's terrific. We'll have the Melbourne Cup out there at Callaghan Park on Friday morning for a brunch. It then moves on to our Calcutta in the afternoon at the Frenchville Sports Club, and then back at the races on Saturday for Cup Day, the TAB Rockhampton Cup Day. We'll have the Cup there as well. So it's part of the Lexus Melbourne Cup Tour, the People's Cup as it's called, and we're very thrilled to have the Cup in Rockhampton this year.
1: Yeah, looking forward to that live broadcast Friday week. David, we've got the Winter Racing Carnival coming up, but we don't have winter. It hasn't arrived yet.
8: No, it hasn't, and glorious days, and we're very pleased about that. We love the fine weather during our carnival. It's one of the things that really makes the Northern Carnival stand out, is the weather that we are able to race in during this part of the year, because down south they, of course, have the rain-affected tracks. They have the cold weather down there, but up here in the glorious central Queensland, we certainly have the fine weather, and we hope it sticks around for next week as well.
1: You know what, I said it a moment ago and I'll say it again. It has become one of our favourite competitions on 4RO over the last couple of years, the best seats in the house. I was asked about it a couple of weeks ago. I bumped into somebody who is a previous winner, who said how excited they were still raving about it a year down the track. What is it? What's special about this best seats in the house competition?
8: I think they just get pampered for the whole day. It's a special day anyway, Rockhampton Cup Day, and to just have the prime spot right there on the glass window, overlooking the horses in their saddling enclosure, overlooking the finishing line, having the Melbourne Cup within arm's reach this year, that's going to be something special. They'll meet people like two-time Melbourne Cup winner Robert Hickmont, who's the ambassador for the Cup this year. They'll get some punting money. They'll get a fine meal right throughout the afternoon and drinks. It's just a great promotion for a couple of people to enjoy a race day. Maybe they've never been to the races before, maybe they have, but it's something special for somebody whoever wins it this year.
1: Well, as I mentioned, you'll have another chance to jump on a horse and get yourself in the running for that great prize before 8 o'clock this morning. David, as you said, the Winter Racing Carnival, we're just a week away from the carnival with that special appearance by the Melbourne Cup. There's the Rocky Cup, as you said, the Newmarket Day as well, but it doesn't finish there.
8: I know. There's plenty of events on. We've got other races as well. The Guineas, the Bell of the Turf. We've also got the one syndication Newmarket, as you mentioned, $100,000 race, $150,000 Tab Rockhampton Cup. This year we've got a $1 million bonus attached to the carnival. Any horse that can win the Rockhampton, Mackay, Townsville and Cairns Cup gets a $500,000 bonus.
1: Wow.
8: And same for all of the sprints as well. If you can win the Rockhampton Newmarket, the other Newmarkets in town, Townsville and Cairns and Mackay, the new market in Townsville, of course, known as the Cleveland Bay Handicap. And it's a great prize, $500,000 bonus if you win all four. There's a supplementary prize, though. 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I think some horse can actually win at least three of those races, maybe this year, maybe next year, but the bonus is around, sponsored by CUB, and it's going to be a great prize for the trainers. As well, we also have the trainers bonus. Local trainers bonus is $5,000. The overall trainers bonus for the carnival is $20,000. If a local trainer wins the bonus, $25,000. And you remember a couple of years ago, Clinton Taylor won both the bonuses. What took home the $25,000 cash last year? It was the Curry Boys took out the bonus last year.
1: Too late for me to be a jockey, David.
8: Oh, mate, I think you're just a fraction overweight. You may just weigh in a little bit heavy. I think I've got more chance than you, but certainly it's a little bit too late. There's some good prize money around for the jockeys this year, though. They're great racing, and we see a lot of the good jockeys here from down south come up and compete against our local stars. We've got some jockeys riding in super form this year. Chris McIver, one of the locals, is riding very well. Warwick Sadler is riding very well. Last year's Cup winner was Raul Silveira Oliveira. He won his first Rocky Cup. He's going for a back-to-back win this year. It's going to be great to see those stars. We'll see the Southern Stars come up as well, and also the Southern Trainers bringing out horses for the big races.
1: Well, David, great to be involved again from a 4RO point of view in the Winter Racing Carnival this year. We'll see you on the Friday morning with the Melbourne Cup. I'll see you at Rocky Cup, and we'll have a couple of winners there of the best seats in the house.
8: You certainly will, and you should bring your bet out there, Aaron, because you're also doing the fashions of the field as well at the Rocky Cup, so you'll have a busy week as well next week.
1: Absolutely, looking forward. David, always good to catch up. We'll catch up again before next Friday.
8: Good on your own, thank you, and look forward to seeing everybody next week.
1: There it is, the big preview of the Winter Racing Carnival with Rockhampton Jockey Club CEO David Aldred. All right, before we get to 8 o'clock, your chance to get on a horse and get yourself in the running for the best seats in the house here on 994RO.
0: The NRL is back. 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
12: Good morning. Joseph Price with your local news. A Clermont woman accused of stealing 100 head of cattle, a tractor and 4 k's of barbed wire fencing has been charged. It's alleged the 55-year-old stole from a property over 3 years. Police say the stolen cattle and property amounted to more than $280,000. The woman's due in court on August 5th. Servos are expected to be bustling today before fuel prices lift by 16 cents from tomorrow as the fuel excise discount winds back. A current fair unleaded price in Rockhampton is $1.67 a litre, while Gladstone's is around $1.62. The consumer watchdog's warning servos, there'll be fines for businesses hiking prices by more than necessary when the change rolls through. A new bin service is starting today for 17,000 houses in Gladstone, Boyne Island, Tanham Sands and parts of Calliope. The new Green Garden Organics bin will be collected fortnightly on the opposite week to the recycling service. Green waste like grass clippings, palm fronds, small branches and garden weeds can go in the bins, while things like soil, rocks, food waste, general waste and treated timber cannot. Lake Awonga is fully stocked with fish these school holidays. It's part of Aquaculture Gladstone's Fingerlings program, which has released over 1 million barramundi, 20,000 mangrove jack and 80,000 sea mullet into the dam this year.
13: We've produced those fish at our hatchery here. Those fish have been put into the lake. As they grow up from the fingerlings into real fish, a lot more for people to catch, a lot more trophy fish over time. Fantastic outcome for our region, for families who are local, but also for bringing in the tourists and bringing in the visitors.
12: Gladstone Area Water Board CEO Darren Barlow speaking there. And Central Queenslanders will get the chance to meet their favourite Maroons players at a fan day in Rockhampton. The team will be in town today with meet and greets, junior coaching clinics, giveaways and more on at Horizon Stadium. Coach Billy Slater says the players enjoy it just as much as the fans.
14: We get the opportunity to go up to Rockhampton and see all our Queenslanders from Central Queensland. They'll come from far and wide just to get a photo and a handshake from their favourite player or their favourite Queenslander, and we look forward to that.
0: National News now.
15: Morning, I'm Jackie Lim. The federal government is trying to pass the buck.
12: Horizon Stadium. Coach Billy Slater says the players enjoy it.

0: Bike groups like Domain predicting declines in values by up to 8% in the next year. The man considered a shoe-in for the UK's top job says he'll hand power from Westminster to the cities and regions. Andy Burnham's delivered his first major speech since launching his bid to replace Sir Keir Starmer. Burnham says if elected, he'll do things differently.
1: I am going to break with the more of the same approach that has got us here. I am going to give Britain the circuit breaker it needs.
0: Australia's seen a drastic decline in weight loss surgeries. The decrease attributed to an uptick in weight loss drugs like Ozempic. Gastric sleeve operations have dropped by 34%, while gastric bypasses have dropped 20%. And Uber has revealed some of the more bizarre items left behind in cars this year. A microwave, a license plate, and a framed photo of Bluey all making it onto the list. Sydney is the nation's most forgetful city, followed by Melbourne and Perth.
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0: In sports, Saints ruckman Tom De Koning is expected to remain sidelined for the next month. He's been released from hospital where he'd been recovering from the punctured lung and fractured ribs he copped in the round 15 loss to the Bulldogs. New Zealand has become the first country to come from a test down to win a three-test series in England. The Kiwis won the third test at Trent Bridge by 160 runs, sending Poms skipper Ben Stokes out on a loss as he wraps up his international career. And Germany and Paraguay are underway for the World Cup. That's the latest in news and sport.
2: 4RO weather for Rockhampton and Central Queensland. 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
3: You wouldn't even know that it was raining overnight looking outside at the moment. It's blue skies above Rocky, beautiful blue skies, but only an hour or two ago, there was a couple of showers around. So we got a couple of mils overnight in Rockhampton, about 0.2 for Yeppoon, 5 mils for Samuel Hill. Most of it's been around Gladstone, 6 mils. But we're in for a possible shower still throughout today, partly cloudy day today as we head for a top of 25 degrees for Rockhampton, 24 in Billawilla and Gladstone and Yeppoon, 23 degrees. 16 right now in Rocky. It's also 16 in Gladstone, close to 17 in Yeppoon and 11 degrees in Billawilla.
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3: Now, usually on this time on a Tuesday morning, we'd be catching up with Colin Boyce, member for Flynn. He's away for the next, I think, another week. So we'll catch up with him when he returns. But in the meantime, I will give you the very first chance to go on the standby list for the best seats in the house at the Tab Rocky Cup on July 11. All you got to do is get yourself one of these horses. Don't call yet. I'll give you a chance very soon. But as we've done, I think we did this a couple of years ago, the races are all around parts of a horse or different things to do with horses. So there's 5 horses. You can grab your horse. If your horse wins, you go to the next level. You go to the final for your chance to win those best seats in the house. With, as we heard David Aldred say, you get a wonderful lunch. There's a drinks package. You get the tab pack and the best seats in the house overlooking the mounting yard and also the finish line in the members at the Tab Rocky Cup on July 11. So I'll give you a chance to grab one of those horses very soon. Thanks to the Rockhampton Jockey Club, Callaghan Park.
2: Time to have a shot at 4RO's Gus's Quick Shots. Reveal the songs to win, thanks to Gus's, a shot above the rest.
3: Because first of all, we've got to do this. Have a listen, 5 quick shots of songs. Five quick shots of songs, all with something in common. One was revealed yesterday. The second song in, have a listen. If you can reveal any of the other songs apart from number 2, you will pick up a cup of coffee, couple of coffees, thanks to Gus's, a shot above the rest. And then if we get all 5, we give away the lunch for 2 at Gus's with a couple of coffees thrown in too. So can you name any of these other 4 songs in 4RO's Quick Shots? Good luck, 49227990 to play this morning. Boodles Big Breakfast on 994RO. 20 to 8.

0: time to have a shot at 4RO's Gus's Quick Shots. Reveal the songs to win, thanks to Gus's. A shot above the rest.
1: Ian's on the phone this morning to have a go at 4RO's Quick Shots, thanks to Gus's. A shot above the rest. G'day, Ian.
2: G'day, mate. How you doing?
1: I'm doing well. Had one revealed yesterday. It's the second song. I'll play it again. And, of course, all five songs linked by a common theme, which we'll work out too. Ian, what have you got for us?
2: That second song yesterday, is that gone, is it?
1: Yes, it has.
2: What was the name of that song?
1: It's Diana King, I Say a Little Prayer.
2: Okay, all right, mate. I've got two for you.
1: Okay.
2: I Feel the Earth Move, Carole King.
1: Yep, that's in there.
2: And When Love Comes to Town, B.B. King.
1: Yes. So the theme is...
2: Kings.
1: Kings, that's right. Yeah, we got Carole King, Diana King and B.B. King. I wonder whether that helps with the other two. Here we go. So we've revealed the first, second and third songs, fourth and fifth to be revealed. Did the fact that we know the theme now is Kings help out with the other two, Ian?
2: Yes, it will do. Well, I've got to think about them.
1: All right, mate, you got a couple of coffees thanks to Gus's.
2: Cheers.
1: Enjoy. So one, two and three gone. Four and five yet to be revealed. We've got the theme. It's Kings. We'll see if we can get those last two tomorrow morning. Thanks to Gus's, a shot above the rest. 4RO's Quick Shots. At a quarter to eight, and 4RO's Best Seats in the House is back in 2026. We're getting ready for the TAB Rockhampton Cup on July 11, and one lucky listener and their guest will score the best seats in the house, right on the finish line, overlooking the mounting yard, in the members at Callaghan Park, complete with lunch, drinks package, and a TAB gift pack too. All you got to do is grab yourself a horse in one of our mock races. It's as simple as that. If your horse wins, then you win for yourself a place in the final. We'll do the final race, and from that race, we'll get our winner of the best seats in the house. Fantastic. Thanks to the Rockhampton Jockey Club and the TAB Rocky Cup, July 11. Don't miss all the action across the winter racing carnival and keep listening as 4RO broadcasts live from Callaghan Park for that special event with the Melbourne Cup. But in the meantime, 49227990, call through right now. I've got five horses. Those five horses are Why the Long Face, The Hooves, The Fluffy Mane, Tail at the Rear, and Big Strong Legs. They are the names of our five horses. You call through, I'll give you one of those horses. It's a sweep, so we go first, second, third, fourth, fifth, and then we'll play the race. And if your horse wins, you can make it through to the next stage to win the 4RO Best Seats in the House, thanks to Rockhampton Jockey Club. 49227990, only five places, so be quick.
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3: A man's been killed in a two-vehicle crash in central Queensland. 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
5: All right, we've got our horses given away, so we'll run the race in just a sec for your chance to win the best seats in the house thanks to Rockhampton Jockey Club at the TAB Rockhampton Cup on July 11. Rhonda is on Why the Long Face. Diane has the Hooves. Scott has the Fluffy Mane. Vic, Tail at the Rear. Big Strong Legs went to Norm. We'll run the race right after this on 994RO. Boodles Big Breakfast, 9 to 8.

0: Boodle's Big Breakfast on 994RO. Good morning. Thanks to Boodle's Meats in the Big Red Building on Bursiger Street. Your chance to get some great specials tomorrow morning when we head out to that Big Red Building, or stay up to date on their Facebook page. And remember, Meat Packs Online to click and collect to get your meat delivered. Latest news, sport and weather coming not too far away. In the next half hour, we'll have another go at the 4RO Perry's IGA Secret Sound. This morning, $550 to spend at Perry's IGA, Wandledean Street in Yeppoon. Just incredible. And then in the next half hour too, we will catch up with Adam Bellow, Mayor of the Livingston Shire, as we do on a Tuesday morning. But at 6 to 8, 4RO's best seats in the house, thanks to the Rockhampton Jockey Club. At the TAB Rockhampton Cup on July 11, as we've said, you'll win for yourself the lunch, the beautiful lunches they have in the members, a drinks package, and also the TAB gift pack. But most importantly, the best seats in the house, right on the finish line, overlooking the mounting yard. It's just the best place to watch the Rockhampton Cup. And certainly, as I said, people have been asking me about whether we're running this again this year. And former people who have won it just say it's the best prize they've ever won. So get ready to be pampered at the Rockhampton Cup. TAB Rockhampton Cup on July 11. Are we ready? Once again, Rhonda is on Why the Long Face. Diane is on the Hooves. Scott the Fluffy Mane. Vic Tail at the Rear. And Norm Big Strong Legs. Here it is. Let's find out who our next winner is into the final.
1: They're in the home straight and the Hooves has loomed up to the Fluffy Mane. Big Strong Legs is in the clear. Why the Long Face is looking a bit unhappy, and Tail at the Rear. Tail at the Rear from the back is making a deep charge with Big Strong Legs. The Fluffy Mane, they hit it. It's a photo. The Fluffy Mane. The Fluffy Mane from Tail at the Rear. Why the Long Face, Big Strong Legs just missed out, and the Hooves last in.
0: The Fluffy Mane winning. Scott has a place in the final for the best seats in the house at the Rocky Cup. So congratulations, Scott. I'll be in touch and you'll be in the final for the chance to take out that great prize for 2026. 4RO's best seats in the house, thanks to the Rockhampton Jockey Club. Well done, Scott. And more chances to get on horses right throughout this week and get yourself in the running for the best seats in the house. News is next.
2: It's the best time of the year in CQ. The sun is shining, the temp is perfect. But as we know, there's always something happening with the weather. And no one knows that better than Central Queensland's favourite weatherman, Mike Griffin. Don't miss the updates on Friday morning thanks to Thinkwater as we check the weather that's affecting us and find out what's happening on the water. 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
9: Good morning. Joseph Price with your local news. Cap Rescue's been called to an incident on a bulk carrier off the Central Queensland coast. A 49-year-old man had suffered a serious medical episode while on a ship around 100 nautical miles north of Rockhampton yesterday morning. The crew winched the man back to the chopper and flew him to Rockhampton in a stable condition. A man in his 60s has been pulled from the water by another swimmer at Agnes Water. The incident happened on Sunday with a lifeguard performing CPR on the man before he was taken to hospital by helicopter. Wide Bay Capricorn Beaches saw only 2,500 visitors over the weekend, but lifesavers and lifeguards were busy performing 87 preventative measures and 4 first aid treatments. Lake Awonga is continuing to grow its reputation as a premier attraction for fishing. Aquaculture Gladstone continues to stock the dam with fish, giving anglers plenty of opportunities to get a catch. Gladstone Area Water Board CEO Darren Barlow says now is the time to visit the region and wet a line.
10: This is the first year where, in fact, we've put all three of our regulated species into the lake. So we've put mangrove jack into the lake. It was about 20,000 of them a couple of months ago. We've put in about 1.something million barramundi, and there's been about 80,000 sea mullet go in.
9: Upgrades to a busy Rockhampton Road are rolling on, with changes to local traffic. Works begin today to upgrade the intersection of Canning Street and Cambridge Street, including a new water main connection, stormwater drainage, curbing and footpaths. Signs will be in place to direct motorists, with access to Rockhampton Hospital Emergency Department remaining via North Street. And a new 5-year partnership between Rockhampton Regional Council and a number of local organisations will help restore natural areas. Major revegetation works are on the way for some of the region's most valued natural areas, including at Fraser Park on Mount Archer, the Moores Creek Corridor and Duthie Park. Deputy Mayor Drew Wickerson tells us who they have partnered with for the Natural Resources Management Program.
11: Capricornia Catchments, Central Queensland University, but also Queensland Corrective Services. So each of these three partner groups with Rockhampton provide a unique set of participants, all with probably slightly differing needs out of the program, but all with one common goal, and that's to restore our natural environment back to pristine condition.
2: National News now.
12: Morning, I'm Jackie Lim. The Greens are seeking a different approach to Australia's social media controls. The federal government's tweaking legislation to double potential fines for tech giants failing to keep under-16s off sites like Facebook and TikTok. Greens Senator Sarah Hanson-Young has told the ABC they should be working on fixing our feed.
13: Now, I'm not saying no to increased penalties. I'm not saying no to more powers for the commissioner. But I'm saying don't be fooled. That is not going to make all of a sudden 85% of our teens that are still online any safer.
12: 5 days after 2 earthquakes devastated Venezuela, rescuers have pulled a man and his teenage son alive from the rubble. The official death toll has topped 1,700. A safety scheme designed to track medicine side effects is flying under the radar in Australia. New research shows most Aussies don't recognise the black triangle symbol, which is hoped to signal patients and doctors to report any side effects. And Switzerland's National Yodeling Festival has kicked off, almost 200,000 people flocking to Basel.
2: 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Renovate, refinance or invest. They're here to help. 994RO. 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
12: In sport, Collingwood has reportedly tabled a 3-year deal worth $3 million to lure over Lions star Lachie Neale. Brisbane coach Chris Fagan revealing on Fox they've been having some discussions about his future.
14: Lachie, there's probably been a few more conversations because there's a bit more involved. At the end of the day, the way football is now, players move. We don't like it when they move, but it's a fact of life.
12: Neale's out of contract at the end of the season. And Brazil has knocked Japan out of the World Cup with a dramatic late win. The South Americans beat Japan 2-1 in Houston, scoring the winner in the final minute of stoppage time. That's the latest in news and sport.
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0: Partly cloudy today. Still the chance of some showers about, but you wouldn't know it looking outside at the moment. Blue skies around. It's a stunner. Heading for a top of 25 degrees for Rockhampton. On the waters, Capricorn Coast, easterlies 10 to 15 knots, reaching up to 20 knots offshore south of Agnes Water early in the morning, and winds decreasing to about 10 knots in the early afternoon. So with some fine weather, might even be able to get out this afternoon. Seas around 1 metre. UV index 5, which is moderate. As I said, 25 for Rockhampton today, 24 for Billawheeler, Gladstone and Yeppoon getting to tops of 23. Warming up over the next couple of days, Rocky will be up around 27, 28 degrees by the time we get to the end of the week. Where is winter? Currently sitting on 17 degrees in Rockhampton. It's 16.5 in Gladstone, 17.5 in Yeppoon, and 13.5 right now in Billow.
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0: Tuesday mornings, we check in with the Mayor of the Livingston Shire, Adam Bellow. We'll catch up with him in the next 20 minutes or so. But how about this? Yesterday, we gave away $2,000 on the 4RO Wonder Wheel. Thanks to Harvey Norman Electrical and Computers. Well done to Denise. This morning, we've put Scott one step closer to winning the best seats in the house thanks to the Rockhampton Jockey Club at the TAB Rockhampton Cup on July 11. Now, let's see if this one goes off. The 4RO Perry's IGA secret sound. There it is. The clues are the only way. That's the one you've had for a little while. And yesterday I gave the other clue, squeeze. Did you think about that? Did it help? There it is. Obviously, a lot of people think they're onto this. The phones have gone crazy again. $550 to spend at Perry's IGA, Wandledean Street in Yeppoon. Good luck. 4922-7990 to play. Boodles Big Breakfast, 994RO, 6 past 8.

0: He's back and sounding better than ever. The 4RO Perry's IGA Secret Sound. Thanks to Perry's IGA, Dean Street, Wandle and Yeppoon.
1: This is the 4RO Perry's IGA Secret Sounds. $550 to spend at Perry's IGA, Wandle, Dean Street and Yeppoon. Squeeze and the only way are the clues. Let's see if that helps. Maria, good morning.
2: Good morning, Aaron.
1: How are you?
2: I am fine, but a little bit confused to what I was going to say.
1: All right.
2: Let's have a listen. I think
1: yes.
2: It is taking, when you know how you take the top off your bottle and inside you have a seal.
1: Take the top off. What are we taking the top off?
2: Off a bottle of tomato sauce or something like that.
1: Yes.
2: And inside there's a security seal.
1: Yeah, yeah.
2: So I think it's ripping the security seal off.
1: If you can, I hate those. How tough are they? You usually have to stab them. You can never get them open.
2: You get a knife underneath the edge, you're right.
1: Yeah, okay, the knife underneath the edge, that might work. So it's taking off that little seal inside the bottle.
2: Yeah, but no, it's not.
1: Maria, well, it fits the clues. I mean, it's the only way to get into the bottle.
2: The only way to get into the bottle, and then you've got to squeeze your bottle to get your sauce out.
1: Squeeze the bottle. It fits all the clues.
2: I know, but it's wrong, isn't it?
1: I'm trying to build tension here, Maria.
2: So am I, because I want you to say yes.
1: It's not that.
2: Oh, darn. It was the other one I was thinking of. Okay.
1: Okay. Thanks, Maria.
2: Righto, Aaron. Bye.
1: See ya. Kim, the 4RO Perry's IGA Secret Sound. What do you think?
3: I'm going to go against what I thought I was going to say today, but you know how you have your sealed bags of salad and stuff and they go into the little, they're lined up and they have the little thing at the front that keeps them all in tight?
1: Yes.
3: Possibly putting them in there or pulling one out and it makes that noise.
1: I really like that. That's very clever because they have to be squeezed in, don't they?
3: Yes, yes.
1: Yes. Kim, no, it's not that.
3: No, okay, I should have gone with what I was going to say. Okay.
1: Thanks, Kim.
3: All right, thanks,
1: mate. Isn't that interesting, though? Both Kim and Maria had alternate guesses and both going against their alternate guess. So would the alternate guess have been right? I guess we're going to find out because this is going to continue on. We're going to jackpot this again by the looks of things. It'll be back after 5 o'clock this afternoon with Luke Cross. Then tomorrow morning, if it hasn't gone off this afternoon, it'll be worth an unbelievable $570 to spend at Perry's IGA, Wandle, Dean Street, and Yeppoon. When does it go off? Biggest jackpot we've ever had.
0: The fun is back this weekend.
4: He also said he's going to have a little bit of a rocky road because there's not much sugar in it.
0: So is the banter and all the NRL action.
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the talk of Central Queensland, 994RO and April Sun in Cuba. Great stuff from Dragon at 20 past 8 with Aaron. Good morning. We are not far away from the latest news, sport and weather next. I'm just trying to catch up with the Mayor of the Livingstone Shire, Adam Bellow, because I rang his phone a couple of times and he said he's available, but it's going to message bank. So we'll just see if we can get him in just the next couple of seconds. We'll try again. But latest news, sport and weather coming up in just a sec. Soon the winning song this morning in 4RO's Clash of the Chords, thanks to Antonio's Express, Pizza, Pasta, Ribs and more in Musgrave Street. It's a couple of songs from Cher, both before and after Sunny. So first of all, Sunny, the beat goes on with Sunny and Cher, and then solo, Gypsies, Tramps and Thieves, because it was on this day in 1975 that Cher married Greg Allman, just days after breaking up from Sunny, just days after their marriage was over. So it's a with and without Sunny 4RO's Clash of the Chords this morning. So vote for the one you want to hear. I've got to check the voting and I'll do that very soon. Also, not too far away, we'll catch up with Trey Brown from the Capras after they had a great win on the weekend. They're back in the top five, which is great to see. He's bringing a couple of players with him. So we'll find out in just a moment who those players he's bringing with him are, and also in the next half hour on this day, thanks to Move Mobility. Not having any luck getting hold of Adam Bellow, Mayor of the Livingstone Shire. So we'll see if we can get him in the next couple of minutes, hey? In the meantime, let's play this on 994RO. Boodle's Big Breakfast, good morning. Get those phones in for 4RO's Clash of the Chords, thanks to Antonio's. And we will see if we can get Adam Bellow in a sec.

0: Boodle's Big Breakfast on 990-400. With Aaron this morning on the Boodle's Big Breakfast. Hello. Not too far away from the latest news, sport and weather next. We've got some Capras coming into the studio not too far away. And we've got a little bit of a problem with the phone. So I'm just waiting for Adam Bellow, the Mayor of the Livingston Shire, to call through to me this morning because it seems to be an issue. So hopefully we hear from him in just a sec. And then the latest news, sport and weather coming up. As I said, also the wedding song between Cher, either with Sonny and Cher, or on her own, will play the wedding song not too far away in 4RO's Clash of the Chords, thanks to Antonio's Express. Pizza, pasta, ribs and more in Musgrave Street. Another chance for you to go in the running for this week's pizza prize, thanks to Antonio's. And as I said, catching up with the Capras after their big win on the weekend over the Mackay Cutters, which has propelled them to the top five again, which is great to see. So terrific to see that the Cutters, first of all, that the Cutters lost, but that the Capras are doing so well again and back on track as we head towards the final. So fingers crossed for the Capras, and we'll catch up with a couple of the players very soon. Just trying to get hold of the mayor again, and it's just not happening. I'm just going to send him a quick text and see if he can get through, because something's just not happening with that. This morning, there was a couple of things that I wanted to catch up with the Mayor of the Livingston Shire about, so we'll get to that. Got to say a big thank you once again to the Rockhampton Jockey Club for providing us the best seats in the house to give away in 2026 at the TAB Rockhampton Cup on July 11. Well done to Scott, who's got himself through to the final. The final race will happen in about 5 days' time, early next week, and from that, we'll choose our winner of the best seats in the house. So listen out all week to get yourself onto a horse in 4RO's best seats in the house, thanks to Rockhampton Jockey Club. I can only presume that the Mayor, Adam Bellow, is out of range this morning, so we'll try and get him maybe before we get to 9 o'clock. Latest news, sport and weather next.
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3: Good morning, Joseph Price with your local news. It's the last day of the government's full fuel excise discount before the reduction is halved tomorrow, but the consumer watchdog's warning surveys, they'll be fined if prices are hiked by more than 16 cents a litre. The current discount saving drivers an estimated 18 bucks a tank, but that'll dip to 9 bucks when the change rolls through. A current fair unleaded price in Rockhampton is $1.67 a litre, while Gladstone's is around $1.62. A Clermont woman's been charged after allegedly stealing 100 head of cattle, a tractor and 4 kilometres of barbed wire fencing. The 55-year-old's accused of stealing from a property over 3 years, with the victim only realising the theft in May this year. Police say the stolen cattle and property amounted to more than $280,000. The woman's been charged with numerous offences and is due in court on August 5th. Major revegetation works are on the way for some of the Rockhampton region's favourite natural spaces. It's part of a program between Rockhampton Regional Council and CQ University, Capricornia Catchments and Queensland Corrective Services. Deputy Mayor Drew Wickerson says each organisation contributes to the restoration works while creating pathways for training and workforce participation.
4: I think one commonality between all the groups is that the participants get absolutely hands-on, practical experience about what it's like to work in the field, restoring and revegetating our natural areas, but also it inspires them and excites them about what career pathways they might have in agriculture or in NRM work, you know, going forward.
3: And Gladstone Regional Council's new garden organics bin service is starting from today for 17,000 houses in Gladstone, Boyne Island, Tanham Sands and parts of Calliope. The bins will be collected fortnightly on the opposite week to recycling bins. Green waste like grass clippings, palm fronds, small branches and weeds can go in the bins, while things like soil, rocks, food waste, general waste and treated timber cannot.
2: National News now.
5: Morning, I'm Jackie Lim. A push for a Liberal rebrand has been rejected by several MPs. It comes after frontbencher Melissa McIntosh claimed the party needs a shake-up amid dire polling, the opposition slumping to 17% in yesterday's news poll. But leader Angus Taylor says he needs more time to turn around an oil tanker. UK PM-in-waiting Andy Burnham has set out his plan for Britain as he edges closer to the top job. He's promising radical change and a shift of power away from Westminster. He's been tipped as the next in line following Keir Starmer's resignation. The Treasurer doesn't believe his budget's tax reforms are to blame for auction clearance rates falling across some major capitals. Jim Chalmers has told the ABC it's been this way for the past few months.
6: We've been seeing this for most of the year. There are a number of factors playing out. Interest rates are playing a role. Broader economic conditions are playing a role.
5: And it seems age discrimination in the workplace isn't just experienced by older Aussies. Research shows workers aged between 18 and 29 cop higher rates of discrimination in the workplace than their older co-workers.
2: Century 21 Solutions, your family in real estate. 49225522. 994RO, your sport now.
5: In sport, Nick Dacos looks on track to pick up his first Brownlow. AFL's own website predicting the Collingwood star will take home the prestigious medal after polling 3 votes against the Tigers on Saturday. And world number one Jannik Sinner has avoided another scare to win his first clash at Wimbledon. He battled through a fall and a bloody foot over 5 sets to defeat Miomir Kecmanovic.
7: No, I'm good. It just seems much worse than it is. Actually, very surprised to let me keep playing because, you know, all white turned into a little red.
5: On 9 there. That's the latest in news and sport.
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8: Partly cloudy today. Still the chance of some showers here and there. Slight chance of some showers.
9: We got told earlier from Maggie that it would be patchy across the day, but looking pretty good outside at the moment. 25, the expected top today for Rockhampton. Billowheeler, 24. Gladstone and Yeppoon getting to tops of 23 degrees. Right now, sitting on 17.5 in Rockhampton. The same in Gladstone. Yeppoon sitting on 18 and Billowheeler around 16 degrees. Nothing really changing in the gauges. Maybe a little bit more for Gladstone over the last hour or so. But Samuel Hills had 5 mils. Yeppoon, not much at all. Rocky, about 2 mils.
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9: Big win for the Capras on the weekend and a big day at Horizon Stadium coming today. Trey Brown's going to join us in the studio in just a moment. He's brought a couple of other Capras with him too. So looking forward to catching up with them after their win on the weekend. Back inside the top five, which is great news. Also, I have solved this phone problem with Adam Bellow, Mayor of the Livingston Shire, so we'll check in with him before 9 o'clock. In the meantime,
2: it's like the argument over whether pineapple goes on a pizza, anchovies or no anchovies. 4ROs, clash of the chords. Thanks to Antonio's Express, pizza for pizza lovers, Musgrave Street.
9: As we'll hear in On This Day soon, it was on this day in 1975 and back inside the top five, which is great news. Also,

this morning I gave you the chance to choose between Cher with or without Sonny. Sonny and Cher, the beat goes on, up against Cher's hit Gypsies, Tramps and Thieves. And this one got across the line pretty convincingly. It's 990 4RO. 4RO's Clash of the Chords, thanks to Antonio's Express, 24-9.

0: Poodle's Big Breakfast on 990 4RO. Good morning, 22 to 9 on a Tuesday morning around about this time. We catch up with the Capras, and I've got a few in the studio this morning. First of all, Trey Brown, who's regularly drops in. G'day, Trey.
1: Yeah, good morning, good morning.
0: And who have you brought with you?
1: Yes, I got Redeem Robinson and Malachi Dumas this morning, so I thought I'd bring a few of the boys in and, yeah, give them a little bit of exposure to what radio is all about.
0: Yeah, terrific. Morning, boys.
2: Morning, morning.
3: Morning, morning, morning.
0: And they work with you on the community care program.
1: Yeah, they do, yeah. So the boys generally follow me out into the field and, yeah, they've been out to St. Peter's last week. They did a bit of a morning there, just getting some young kids involved in, again, our Capras community. But these guys have sort of done a few trips. They've gone out to Westwood and then coming up, we're heading out to sort of a lot of the areas. We're going out to Emerald. We got Dingo, Bluff. So, yeah, really getting to the regions coming up.
0: So, Malachi and Redeem, what do you enjoy most about getting out to the schools and being part of those sorts of programs?
2: Just, you know, going out there. I'm from the city, so, you know, when we went out to Westwood and seen little schools like out there that only have about, you know, 30-odd kids and 10 in each class, it's always good going out there in the community and, you know, just giving back to some of the kids and all that. You know, just chuck a ball around and whatnot, see the country out there.
0: Well done. And you've all got a bit of a bounce in your step this week after a big win over the Cutters. You cleaned them up, didn't you?
1: Yeah, it was nice for a few things to click. I think it's a performance we've been building to be honest. We've had some really good weeks at training, just haven't quite been able to translate them, but yeah, on the weekend we just, it was probably a bit of a shock to us as well. They just couldn't match us in a few areas, and you know, Redeem had a really strong game, and yeah, Mal got a try as well, so it's always nice to get on the score sheet, so yeah.
0: And you've come in with a bit of a shiner.
1: Yeah. probably from my own teammates clipping me over the ears or something, but nah. Yeah, always good to get a little bit of claret.
0: To Malachi, it was good to get that win on the board because a couple of tough weeks, you got the Falcons and the

0: Jets the next couple of weeks, first and third on the ladder. So good to get that one in the system.
1: Yeah, obviously we're all looking forward to versing the Falcons this weekend. All boys are pretty pumped, and going down there as well to try and beat them on their home turf. So yeah, we're all looking forward to it and we're all pretty pumped.
0: Radeen, what's it like playing in front of that new stadium?
2: No, it's unreal, eh? Especially for me. I'm a local boy, so I'm a Rocky boy. And seeing that stadium, it's just amazing, seeing all the fans. And what gets me going is the sunset probably every afternoon. So it's a good one.
0: Do you know what? I had to take the wife to the hospital the other night, and we were in an emergency for hours and hours. It was nothing serious. But driving over that hill coming down towards the stadium looks spectacular.
3: Honestly, it's breathtaking some nights. You sort of, you got to remind yourself that you're there for training sometimes. We often, we prep for the game days at Horizon, and, we sometimes when we're having lunch on that Friday arvo, we just sit there and sort of look out and on the mountain ranges and stuff like that. So it's pretty special. It's pretty unique, to be honest. It's, as I said before, it's probably the best boutique stadium in all of Australia, let alone Queensland. So,
0: brilliant.
3: Yeah, we're really proud of it. And, it's on display again at the Maroons Fan Day.
0: I was just about to say that, exactly. So that's the venue for the Maroons Fan Day that's happening today, the Westpac Maroons Fan Day. Should we leave Trey out of this conversation, Malachi and Radeen?
3: Well, I've converted another Males, actually, New South Wales.
0: Oh, really?
3: Well,
2: unfortunately.
3: Okay. South of the border.
0: I'll just turn Trey and Malachi's microphones off. It's just you and me, Radeen.
2: Yeah.
0: A great opportunity for Rocky to host the Queensland Maroons.
3: Yeah, it is. Honestly, we'll see kids come from, 6 hours away just to get a piece of their favourite footballers. And, it's a really special thing, I think, in terms of connecting communities today. It's, it gives kids an opportunity to, one, not only see kids that they've never even met before and sort of interact from a social point of view, but then to see the likes of Harry Grant and Cameron Munster come back to their region as well, that they started in as well. It's pretty special. It gives kids a bit of a sight into the future of what could be for them.
0: Yeah, absolutely. A great honour for the town. It's going to be, you were saying, how many people are they expecting?
3: Yeah, about 7,000.
0: So that's incredible.
3: Yeah, I don't know where they're all going to go, but I'm sure they've got it all worked out. And I guess the beauty of it is, it goes over sort of, it's 11 till 3 clinic/signing sessions. So, plenty of time for the players to sign things and get photos, and it's just a great initiative from the QRL.
0: Well, we're certainly going to head out there today. I'm going to go out and do some live crosses from Horizon Stadium from the Westpac Queensland Maroons Fan Day. Radeen, talking to you as being a local kid, there's a real pathway now for you through that system. You can feel like there's those steps towards representing Queensland, isn't there?
2: Yeah, it's amazing. Like when I was younger, I had to kind of get out of town and try and work my way into the system, in the QRL system. So, but now realizing there's a pathway here now, I think young blokes like 16 and 17 year olds, like finishing school, they don't have to go as far, so you've got it all here, all the facilities and the support around you, so, and it's good.
0: And obviously the link to the Dolphins and then higher up. What do you reckon, Trey, are these young kids that can make it?
3: These two?
0: Yeah.
3: Yeah, of course they are. Yeah, they're good footballers. They're good people as well. That's what I like. I like about our squad this year, we've probably designed it a little bit differently. We haven't gone for necessarily players that are game breakers, but the squad this year is we're a pretty tight knit bunch. You sort of often see us in clumps, whether it's at a cafe or whether we're doing a clinic. So it's it's exciting for these guys. They're a little bit younger than my legs, but I hope that they're able to achieve what they want to achieve in this game.
0: Well done. Well, certainly hearing that they're involved in the community care program just goes to show that they are young blokes, and you'll do a terrific job. Thanks, of course, to Reef City Ford. Sharpie couldn't join us today. He's got sales going on left, right and centre.
3: Sure, he's too busy. He's just cars are rolling out of there. So, as we've always said, with the support of Sharpie and other like-minded businesses, it just allows us to give back. Honestly, we probably forget sometimes what an impact as players we can have on this community, and just for a kid to sort of even just send, we were just at Horizon then, and you know, you just say the word Capras and kids' faces light up, and just to us that's so special. And whether we're winning or losing on the field, they'll show up, and yeah, it's our job to give back to them.
0: Well done, and thanks to Reef City Forward for its involvement in the Capras Community Care Program. Malachi Radin, thank you very much for dropping in. Good to see you guys. Come back soon.
2: Cheers.
1: Thanks, Aaron. Thank you.
0: And Trey, terrific, and good luck against the Falcons this weekend. Keep it up.
3: We'll need it.
0: And we'll see you out there at the Fan Day happening later on today, the Westpac Maroons Fan Day, from 11 o'clock, around 7,000 people expected. That's incredible. So get out to Horizon Stadium. 14 to 9.
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0: Hi, it's June 30, the day in 1936 when the classic novel Gone with the Wind was first published. Turned into an epic film just 3 years later.
12: Frankly, my dear, I don't give a damn.
0: It's the anniversary of the introduction of the world's first emergency telephone number. It was 999, introduced in London in 1937.
13: Emergency, which service, please?
0: We're still in the 30s with Superman appearing in DC comic action series number one in 1938.
14: Look, up in the sky, it's a bird.
15: It's a plane.
14: It's Superman.
0: One of those bizarre celebrity marriages happened in 1975, just a matter of days after Cher divorced Sonny. She married Greg Allman. Cher filed for divorce 10 days later, even though they did get back together for a while.
16: She said to me after we had realized that two of us had fallen in love, this could get you in some real trouble.
0: And Mamma Mia, the hit musical movie based on the songs of ABBA, premiered on this day in 2008.
17: Mamma Mia, here I go again.
0: Topping the June 30 birthday list is Oz music legend and former Little River Band lead singer Glenn Shorrock. He turns 82.
18: Walking through the fog and reminiscing.
0: Ben Swan, the national president of the Labor Party and former deputy prime minister, is 72.
13: Ours is one of the world's strongest economies and fairest communities.
0: Wiggles founding member Murray Cook is 66 today.
15: Broccoli's good for you, Greg. It helps you to grow big and strong.
0: Former Wallaby turned commentator Greg Martin celebrates his 63rd.
18: Throws it wildly to Horwell. Oh.
0: Special celebration for one of the greatest and most controversial boxers of all time, Mike Tyson, turns 60.
19: The possibility I might come back, but if I do, I'm going to fight with the spirit of Mao.
0: While we're on controversial sports people, former AFL star Ben Cousins turns 48.
20: Cousins, will this be the quick reply? I think it may be.
0: And US swimming champion Michael Phelps, the most successful Olympian of all time, is 41.
21: Can Phelps do it with a remarkable finish?
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21: He did!
0: Finally, it's the anniversary of the death of American comedy legend Buddy Hackett. He starred in the classic It's a Mad, Mad, Mad, Mad World. And did you know he was also the voice of Scuttle in The Little Mermaid? He was 78 when he died in 2003.
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0: Yes, good morning. 8 to 9, not too far away. Latest news, sport and weather, and we'll hand over to Jason Matthews for your Tuesday morning, thanks to Bowls Over Dental. We had a little bit of problem on the phones a little bit earlier on, but I've got the Mayor of the Livingston Shire, Adam Bellow, with me now. Good morning.
26: Hey, good morning, Aaron, and good morning to your 4RO listeners. Great to be with you. I'm just travelling in the car, and I've got you on loudspeaker with the Deputy Mayor, Pat Eastwood, and one of our council officers, Disaster Amy. We're heading up to a disaster training, so we won't talk about the Deputy Mayor's surfing habits. We'll just focus on council business, Aaron.
0: Good morning to Councillor Pat, and hello to Amy. Great to see you joining us for this conversation. So tell us about this meeting that you're heading to.
26: Yeah, today's a disaster management training day. We've got all of the emergency services coming together, and that's a big part of what local government does to ensure that we're best prepared for to make our communities more resilient in the times of natural disasters, which we know Central Queensland, we do get our fair share, but we've got a great team, and they're very well across the subject of disaster management. And it really has grown a lot over the last few years. We do a lot of work with our schools and with our community groups and the broader community to make sure that they know that any information they need about disaster management in preparation and training, they can reach out to council, and we provide that service. So it's a really good partnership there, Aaron.
0: Absolutely. And considering the real concerns around what could be a devastating fire season this year.
26: Well, that's right. We've had many good seasons, and only talk to any of our rural landholders, they'll tell you that the seasons have been good, that the cattle are happy, the pineapples are growing, the lychees are certainly juicy, but with that comes extra vegetation. So we're certainly mindful of that as council, that we need to also lead by example to ensure we're managing our vegetation, our fuel loads on council-controlled land. And that's how we work with our local rural fire brigades to do those hazard reduction burns, in the appropriate times. And that's often a short window or a small window. So one needs to be very agile to be able to be ready to go when the conditions are right and try and reduce those fuel loads to reduce the heat and severity of those fires.
0: Absolutely. Well, last time we spoke, you were on the verge of handing down the budget. It is now out and about. Are you happy with it?
26: Look, I think I'm probably relieved that we were able to hand down what is a very responsible and a budget that I think they described it, I like to describe it as a protein budget. Somebody said it's a meat and potatoes budget, but it's a protein budget that just provides, for a healthy community, a financially sustainable budget that brings down some of the lowest rate rises across Queensland. We know that the cost of living is a very big factor for our community. So on average, I think the general rate rise was about 2.8% for residential. For our primary producers, it was 0.9%. And for our commercial sector, it was 1.6% rate increase. So we were very considerate in that, and we recognised that people do need some rate relief. We are still injecting about $80 million into our capital works program because we're a growing community and we can't afford to sit on our hands and not deliver that infrastructure that is so critical for our community of today and tomorrow. And that's what the budget aims to deliver.
0: Terrific. Well, certainly as you drive in this morning, you get to drive in on that new Yeppoon Rockhampton Road, which is looking terrific, and there's a lot more work to come along there too, isn't there?
26: It's a huge improvement that the dual lane's coming into Rockhampton, and it's a real credit to the state government and the Department of Main Roads for delivering that project. And we really, we'd really encourage and advocate for a continuation of those dual lanes all the way through to our Neils Road intersection, which is where the east-west connector road will start. And we did the sod turning only 2 weeks ago with the Deputy Premier, and that's a game-changing road project that will allow people to head on a 45-degree angle straight through to the Roslyn Bay Harbour and avoid all that intersection and congestion around the Tambier Road roundabout. That's a big project, and that's what we aim to deliver on those big projects for our community.
0: Terrific. Good to talk to you, Mayor. Enjoy the disaster management day. I mean, it's really important, and good to have Deputy Mayor Pat and also Amy on board too. Good to
26: disaster
0: talk to you.
26: Disaster Amy, as we call her. Yeah, absolutely.
0: Disaster Amy.
26: Have a great day.
0: Great.
26: See you, bye.
0: Thank you. Mayor of the Livingston Shire, Adam Bellow, joining us this morning. It's 9:94 latest news, sport and weather next. Soon we will cross to Jason Matthews. Thanks to Bolsover Dental.
25: Fishing's just a part of life in CQ. 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Thanks to Barra Jacks on the talk of Central Queensland. 990 4RO.
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4: Good morning, Joseph Price with your local news. Servos are expected to be bustling today before fuel prices lift by 16 cents from tomorrow as the fuel excise discount winds back. A current fair unleaded price in Rockhampton is $1.67 a litre, while Gladstone's is around $1.62 a litre. The consumer watchdog's warning servos that there'll be fines for businesses hiking prices by more than necessary when the changes roll through. Despite low beach visitor numbers across the state over the weekend, lifesavers and lifeguards were kept busy. In Agnes Water, a man in his 60s was pulled from the water by another swimmer on Sunday, with a lifeguard performing CPR before the man was taken to hospital by helicopter. Wide Bay Capricorn beaches saw only 2,500 visitors, but lifesavers performed 87 preventative measures and 4 first aid treatments. Lake Awonga is fully stocked with fish these school holidays. It's part of Aquaculture Gladstone's Fingerlings program, which has released over 1 million barramundi, 20,000 mangrove jack and 80,000 sea mullet into the dam this year.
5: We've produced those fish at our hatchery here. Those fish have been put into the lake. As they grow up from the fingerlings into real fish, a lot more for people to catch, a lot more trophy fish over time. Fantastic outcome for our region, for families who are local, but also for bringing in the tourists and bringing in the visitors.
4: Gladstone Area Water Board CEO Darren Barlow there. There will be a number of traffic changes to a busy road in the range as the Canning Street reconstruction reaches the next phase. Works begin today to upgrade the intersection of Canning Street and Cambridge Street, including a new water main connection, stormwater drainage, curbing and footpaths. Signs will be in place to direct motorists, with access to the Rockhampton Hospital Emergency Department remaining via North Street. And Central Queenslanders will get a chance to meet their favourite Maroons players at a fan day in Rockhampton. The team's in town today with meet and greets, junior coaching clinics, giveaways and more at Horizon Stadium. Coach Billy Slater says the players enjoy it just as much as the fans.
6: We get the opportunity to go up to Rockhampton and see all our Queenslanders from Central Queensland. They'll come from far and wide just to get a photo and a handshake from their favourite player or their favourite Queenslander, and we look forward to that.
3: National News now.
7: Morning, I'm Jackie Lim. Michaelia Cash has joined Liberal President Tony Abbott in rejecting a push to rebrand and possibly rename the party. It comes after this week's news poll found the coalition's primary support had slumped to a record low of just 17%. The senator has told Nine a new name won't help the country.
8: Australians don't want us to rebrand. They want us to change the country that is actually going backwards under Larissa Waters, the Australian Greens and Anthony Albanese.
7: Mobile coverage maps are changing in Australia from today. For the first time, all telcos must follow the same rules, allowing people to compare networks on a like-for-like basis. The new maps must show where phones will actually work, not just where a weak signal might be picked up. Regulators say if coverage is shown, customers should be able to make calls, send texts, and use data reliably. And the Greens are pushing for new laws that would force every business to pay super to workers under 18. It would impact McDonald's, Woolworths and Hungry Jack's. Bunnings, Audi and JB Hi-Fi are already on board.
3: Calca Bait and Tackle is closing down. 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
7: In sports, Sam Mitchell is tipped to become one of the highest paid AFL coaches when he inks a new deal with the Hawks. The Agenda Setters reports Hawthorn is set to table a 3-year contract extension with a significant pay rise. Mitchell is currently contracted until the end of 2027. And our women's T20 team is getting ready to take on the West Indies in tonight's World Cup semi-final at the Oval. The Aussies are firm favourites to take out the title. That's the latest in news and sport.
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0: Partly cloudy today, but looking pretty good outside at the moment. 25 the expected top for Rockhampton, 24 for Billow, Yeppoon and Gladstone, 23s. 18 degrees currently now in Rockhampton and Gladstone, 19 in Yeppoon, 17 in Billow.
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0: today might have been costing them 150 grand in 3 days' time. Prices were going up that quickly. So they were looking, well, how am I going to pay for 150 grand worth of fuel? So that's where they were sort of pricing at replacement cost. But what we've seen over the last 6 weeks or so, Shane, is a really, it's a very tight market. What I mean by that is the market basically peaked in mid-May, on the 17th of May, where average price in Brisbane for unleaded was 189.9. Mm. Yesterday, it was 155.4. So over 6 weeks, it's come down 34 cents per litre.
1: Mm.
0: So then, so you look at 34 cents per litre. Tomorrow, it'll go up. It'll start going up to about 16 cents per litre. But yesterday, this is the other thing, and this is a very high volume, low margin business. So between yesterday in Brisbane, between the wholesale price and the retail price, the difference is only 7.8 cents. So that's before you pay your labour, your rent, your utilities, your insurance and everything else. And that's about half of what the tracking has been over the last 15 years. We normally sit around 15 cents per litre. The difference between the wholesale and retail price. So yesterday, as I said, we're at 7.8 cents per litre. So, you know, it's not like there's any price gouging going on. I can assure you of that, Shane.
1: How long is it since we've had petrol at $1.55 a litre?
0: It's been a long time. I don't have long-term, I don't have rear vision mirror to go back that far, and I haven't had a look that far, but it's been a long time since we've been that low. I mean, you can even, out on Wynnum Road, I can see one servo there that's selling fuel for 147.5, which is actually 0.1 cent below the terminal gauge or the wholesale price as of yesterday.
1: All right. And should we hold out any hope that things sort themselves out in the shorter term in the Strait of Hormuz and we might be able to hold on to these lower prices for a bit longer?
0: Well, the big majors, Shane, have been pretty smart. And what they've done, and also the refineries in Singapore where we get most of our fuel out of, what they've been doing is sourcing fuel from other areas in the world. They've been pulling fuel out of Canada and the US and even Argentina, which we've never done before. Oh, we're not so much Australia, but Singapore, the refiners there. And they're bringing oil out of Africa as well. So I don't think they're going to expose themselves to so much, put all their balls in one basket, so to speak, in the future. So I think they'll be spreading their risk a little bit more from here on in. So hopefully a shock like this won't have such an impact as what we've seen.
1: I imagine you'd tell us to make the most of the apps. Can I lock in prices today on a particular app and keep it cheaper for just a little while longer? Every dollar counts.
0: Yeah, well, absolutely. And we really encourage people to do that. Before you head off from home, if you know you need to go and fill up, have a look at informed sources, Petrol Spy, Motor Mouth, 7-Eleven, I think you can lock in the price there for the 5 or 7 days. So before you leave home, if you know you're going to fill up, jump on your phone or jump on your laptop and have a look for the cheapest prices going around. You can always find a bargain.
1: Good on you. Thanks, Rowan Lee, the CEO of the Australasian Convenience and Petroleum Marketers Association, tipping gradual price increases rather than big jumps. When the fuel excise goes back on tomorrow, you should expect another 16 cents tomorrow and a further 16 cents on the 2nd of August. I've been loving all of your messages about road safety. There are lots and lots and lots of them. Plenty of your calls coming through too. Damien thinks he knows why driving is getting worse. He'll tell you coming up after this. But first, that's your cue to call if you'd like a family pass to Bluey's World these school holidays. Be caller 7 now on 133-882. We'll have the winner coming up after this break, along with more of your calls and texts about road safety. It's 9:45.
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3: Rockhampton's iconic Cranston pies are being served up earlier than ever. Cranston's Southside store in Campbell Street is now open from 6:30 a.m. Monday to Friday. Is that too early for their famous mud cake? So, who's up for a Cranston's?
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1: The beef capital is reflected in Cranston's new steak and cheese pie, with large chunks of tender rump steak. 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So, who's up for a Cranston's?
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0: reckon it'd be a tough call to decide which is the most popular tourist attraction in Brisbane, well, in Queensland for that matter at the moment. It used to be the South Bank Pool. In summertime, the South Bank Pool takes you three dives to get in before you get wet. But currently, it's Bluey's World that is the most popular, which is now offering family tickets, admitting four people at a discounted rate. So head to blueysworld.com for more information about how to get those tickets. But Joe at Belbird Park doesn't have to worry because we're giving him four for free. How about that, Joe?
1: Oh, that's bloody brilliant, mate. Excellent. Thank you so much.
0: Who's the Bluey fan in your house?
1: Oh, I'll take the two boys. So Luca and Tomas.
0: Luca and Tomas. How old are they?
1: I better get this right. They're always throwing the house. So 5.5 and 6.5.
0: Oh, that's fantastic. They'll love it, won't they?
1: Oh, mate, they're going to be so thrilled. I wasn't expecting this. This is like an early Christmas present.
0: Oh, we're glad, Joe. We're glad for you and Luca and Tomas. You've got four tickets. You've still got one more to go.
1: Okay, well, it looks like Liliana's going to come as well then.
0: Liliana. How old is Liliana, dare I ask?
1: She's 3.5.
0: Oh, right. I thought you were going to tell me Liliana was your partner.
1: I'll work something out, but kids will be absolutely stoked.
0: Yeah, good on you. Good on you, Joe. Building memories in your family, that's a fabulous thing. They'll never forget.
1: Oh, that's fantastic. You don't know how thrilled I am.
0: You're welcome, Joe. Joe's off with his family, with Luca and Tomas, and maybe he'll be able to sneak little Lillian in somehow. she's only 3.5. Dress her up as Bluey. Maybe they'll think Liliana is Bluey, but yeah, good luck to you on that. Plenty of your calls and texts coming in about road safety. Damien calls us. Thanks to Watch Smoke Alarms on the open line, 133-882. Hello, Damien.
2: G'day, Shane. How are you, mate?
0: You wanted to say?
2: Mate, like your other caller, I'm a professional driver, mate. I do between 4,000 to 6,000 kilometres a week on the road. The quality of the driver has gone down the curve. Yes, there's the peak lately. But there's also an issue that is becoming more and more now. We've got a lot of foreign drivers that aren't educated to drive some Australian standards either. Which makes life a bit difficult as well. Part of that is the amount of distractions that are in the vehicles these days. You know, you've got all these impact technology, like your car play, your Bluetooth, you know, all that sort of stuff. And impatience is ridiculous.
0: Yeah, it's that impatience one that is difficult to address, I think, Damien. The distractions in the car, the best advice I heard was a friend of mine who used to work at the 4BC, and he said, RACQ, so many algorithms. He used to work at the RACQ, and he said he put his phone in the boot whenever he got in the car so that he was not distracted by it. Ross calls us from Seven Hills. Hello, Ross.
3: Hey, hey, Dane.
0: I'm managing stairs, okay?
3: Nice to hear you, Shane. I'm a retired former sales representative, and one of the greatest tragedies of the roads wherever I travelled, and I mainly covered the far north coast of New South Wales, is the roadworthiness of the cars. And at least in New South Wales, they have annual inspections, but they don't here unless you're going to sell your car.
0: Mm.
3: And I look at cars when I'm driving around and even in car parks at shopping centres. Some of them should not be on the road.
0: Mm. What sort of faults do they have, Ross, that you've noticed?
3: Mainly ball tyres.
0: Yeah.
3: Lighting systems that don't work correctly, such as your brake light's not working or your indicator light is not working, even if the driver seems to have thought he's activated it, and they just ignore the warning symbols that come up on your dashboard.
0: Yeah, that could be a symptom of cost of living too, Ross. People just can't afford to keep them up.
3: Well, if that's the case, don't drive. It's only 50 cents to catch a bloody bus.
0: That's true. I was going to ask if Are there any indicators to you that somebody's a bad driver? Like I say, black Ford Rangers, for some reason, fill up my rearview mirror every single time I'm on the road. They roar right up your backside. And I don't know what it is about black Ford Rangers. I'd be keen to hear what other people have had to say. You know, there's another theory that the more bumper stickers that you have on your car, the worse driver. It used to be hat wearers, didn't it, Ross?
3: Well, you know, in my day when I was driving the roads, and, you know, I used to cover about 2,000 kilometres a week as a sales rep. And the drivers that come up in the winter from Victoria with the Royal Victoria Bolt Association hats on the back.
0: On the back.
3: Shelf.
0: On the hat rack, on
3: back shelf. We used to, myself and my mates, we used to pull over and let them get well ahead of you. We'd stop and have a cup of coffee or something like that. You know, you'd run into plenty of blokes that you knew on the road, and you would go in and have a cup of coffee at a roadhouse and let the Victorians get out of the way because they were hopeless.
0: Good on you, Ross.
3: And the other one that really annoys me is, you know, I can remember when I was taught to drive by Wilson Smith Driving in Newcastle. Always look ahead and anticipate what's going to happen.
0: All right. Sorry, Ross, I've got to go, but thanks very much for your call. I'll get to those texts in a minute. It's gone 5 to 10.
4: The temperature's dropping. We're enjoying another winter in CQ, but who knows how cold it'll get? We know who knows. Central Queensland's favourite weatherman, Mike Griffin. Whether it's tips about weather on the way, rainfall readings and record minimums, or just about what we're in for on the weekend, listen for the comprehensive rundown from Mike Griffin. Thanks to Thinkwater. 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
13: 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It's the feeling of being somewhere that truly brings people together. 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
0: Stay with us. Coming up after the news, you'll hear from the Brisbane dad who is, he lost a son to cancer, sadly, but he's leading a campaign to help others. You'll want to hear about his story. Plus, I've got State of Origin party tickets to give away. And I promise I'll set aside some time to get to more of your texts and calls on road safety. But it's time for the news now. It's coming up to 10 o'clock.
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14: It's 10 o'clock. Good morning. I'm Chloe Affleck. Senior Liberals argue good policy will help them win the next federal election, not a rebrand of the party. Liberal MP Melissa McIntosh says the party needs to articulate what they stand for to improve their standing among voters. Latest opinion polls show the party is struggling against One Nation and Labor. Liberal Senator Jane Hume says it's not a rebrand that's needed, but the ability to hold the Albanese government to account.
15: Kick them out at the next election, and the only way we can do that is by presenting a credible plan for Australia's future, and we do that with a credible team to do it.
14: The federal government says it's open to paying superannuation to teenagers who work under 30 hours a week. Many big businesses already pay teens their super, but around 500,000 young people are currently missing out. The issue is being pushed by the Greens, who are expected to make it a priority in upcoming budget negotiations. Treasurer Jim Chalmers claims the idea is not without merit.
16: I think this is a really important issue. In fact, I